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Every week, we find a music festival that's taking place somewhere in the world. We play through as many of the artists on that festival's lineup as we can possibly squeeze into an hour. And tonight, we are going to be listening to artists who are playing tomorrow's Cross the Tracks Festival, which takes place in London. It is an excellent festival. It's one I look forward to every year. Always a good lineup. If you're in New York, it's a drizzly, cool Saturday evening. So over the next hour, we're going to have kind of a sexy, mellow kind of vibe going on. So stick around. We started off the show with Little Sims. That was Free. And I'm going to keep it going with this one from Brooke Combs. This is How Can I Tell You to Love Me More on Radio Free Brooklyn.

That was Venna and Nux with Standard on Radio Free Brooklyn, taking us through all the artists we just heard from. Kokoroko, we heard Sweeter Than. Before that, Lady Ray with Come On In. Joy Crooks with Somebody to You. Man, I played Joy Crooks a lot, and she is... Okay. I almost always play Somebody to You because I love having the excuse to play it. However, go listen to more of her music. It's very good. All of her music's amazing. I just love that song. It always puts me in a good mood, so. All right, who else do we hear from? We also heard from the Womack Sisters with If You Want Me. So we are listening through some of the artists who are playing Cross the Tracks Festival, which takes place tomorrow, Rockwell Park in London. Lots of good tunes, so I'm going to stop talking and play some more. This is War with Get Down on Radio Free Brooklyn.

That was Obonjair with Happy Head on Radio Free Brooklyn. We just listened to a bunch of tunes, and I'm going to take us through all of them real quick. Like, we heard from Charlotte Dawson, Fantasy. Before that, Ama Luis, we listened to Inside Out. DeMay, we heard Basic Love. Moses Yuffie Trio, before that with Push. Quarto Alto, we heard Latency. Control and Mariba with Zero. And Sholto, we heard The Sunrise Fool. So we're wrapping up tonight's show. We've been listening to some of the artists, quite a few actually, the artists playing tomorrow's Cross the Tracks Festival, which will be in London. Thank you for listening. I hope you've been enjoying the show. Stay right here and enjoy a little bit more of Radio Free Brooklyn. We have Hair Metal Mixtape coming up next. And I'm going to take us out with another tune or two, starting with this one. This is Orglo and Belle Cobain with Comet on Radio Free Brooklyn.

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the weekly mixtape of your favorite hair, glam, sleaze, and hard rock from the 80s, 90s, 2000s till today. 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

Oh yeah, who's got the touch? You got the touch. I got the touch. We all got the touch. What's up, guys? What's up? Welcome to Hair Metal Mixtape. I'm your host, Gabe, and that was a song familiar to all of us fans, and not even fans, of the Transformers, the movie from 1986, guys. That's right. But now it's a little different. That's right, man. It's a little different. This coming July 24th, a transformative album is rolling out. That's right, man. It promises to be, like what they say, more than meets the eyes. Whatever, guys. Listen, the Transformers, the movie, is celebrating 40 freaking years of it coming out. I couldn't find any good articles that talk about it as well. This is the best one I got. It's a press release. It says, Hasbro has teamed with Raining Phoenix Music for the Transformers, the movie, the soundtrack, the reformatted edition. A fully reimagined official soundtrack celebrating the 40th anniversary of the beloved 1986 animated film. The release continues Hasbro's fan-focused apology tour, honoring the movie's enduring legacy and its unforgettable impact on generations of Transformers fans. But wait, guys. There's more. Man, there's a bunch of guest singers on here. I'm not going to get into this whole thing, man, but we got original Stan Bush, but you got Sebastian Bach, dude, of Skid Row, coming back, doing some stuff. Power metal artist Brittany Slays of Unleash the Archers. We got a bunch of stuff, dude. Mark Osegueda from Kerry King and Death Angel. Francesco Cavallari of Windrose. Torch from Cold Slither. Look, Vince DiCola's even coming back from the original one. So if you're a fan, dude, they're going to got vinyl coming out there. We got a new video out for The Touch with Stan Bush. And the house band is called Knights of Unicron. So it's good, man. If you're a nerd or even just a collector, this is something to do. This is definitely something to do. And anyway, guys, the Transformers, the movie soundtrack, it's back, baby. And we're going to kick off side A, guys, with a few tracks from the original soundtrack. And then we're going to keep going on with this Memorial Day weekend jam-a-thon, right? All right, coming right up. Boom! All right, guys, the mixtape's coming right up, so don't go anywhere. You're listening to Hair Metal Mixtape on Radio Free, Brooklyn independent listener-supported radio. 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All right, folks, it's time for the Memorial Day weekend mixtape, man. And you ask yourself, like, what are you going to do for the Memorial Day weekend mixtape, right? Memorial Day technically is Monday. So when I used to have my replays on Mondays, I would totally, like, try to set it up for a Monday afternoon barbecue because that show used to be on at 3 o'clock on Mondays. But now it's Saturday night. And it's Memorial Day weekend, man. So what would be happening right now? Memorial Day weekend is pretty much the unofficial start. I want to call it the official start, but everyone calls it the unofficial start of summer. When the beaches open, the blockbuster movies are released, the grills are dusted off, and the cruising and boozing takes place, man. And we're also going to be celebrating 40 years of what you just heard, man. The Transformers, the movie from 1986. And Poison's Look What the Cat Dragged In, out today, Hairniversary 1986, man. 40 years of Poison's Look What the Cat Dragged In. Me and the boys were discussing what song I wanted to spin off that album tonight. Man, they're all good on that album. They are all good. Plus, we got new music by Rocket Love, this band from New York called Tyken, John Diva and the Rockets of Love. We got classic tracks by a band called Lion that, if you know Lion, you know they're the Transformers theme song band, plus a couple other cool songs. Black and Blue, we got Rat. Oh, my God, the list keeps going and going. And what are you listening to? You're listening to it right here on Hair Metal Mixtape with me, Gabe, on Radio for Brooklyn. The sound of Brooklyn! Like I said, guys, the first three tracks are going to be from the Transformers, the movie original motion picture soundtrack. But also, this first one is from that band Lion, which they did the Transformers theme, but it's also on their Dangerous Attraction album. So let's kick it up, man. We got Lion, NRG, and Spectre General, which is a AKA for that band Kick-Axe. That's right, man. The first three songs from the Transformers, it's going to rock you out. And it's right here on Hair Metal Mixtape with me, Gabe. I'm Radio Free Brooklyn. Side A is kicking off right now. Let's do this with Lion.

Oh, that's right, guys. That's the three songs, man, from that original soundtrack, which, look, man, 1986, dude, I was 14 years old. This animated movie come out. Man, that's pretty badass. You know what I'm saying? Like, you got Lion, which is one of those arena rock type bands that I thought was really cool. NRG, I looked up NRG stuff, man. They're like this, like, elusive band. There's not much information on them out there. They probably were like a studio band to do this kind of stuff. And then the third one, Spectre General, which was Kick-Axe, the band, under a surname to do this soundtrack, Transformers the movie, guys. I gotta say, dude, that was pretty... And the rest of the soundtrack's not bad. A Weird Al Yankovic song is also on there, which was the B-side to, I think, the Transformers theme or The Touch, one of those songs. But that's pretty cool, man. All right, let's keep it going, dude. This next song was in a Bumblebee movie, but it didn't even matter because I was going to have this in this mixtape anyway. And this is kind of kicking off the whole Memorial Day vibe now anyway. So from the old school, baby. That's right. Here's Autograph with Turn Up This Radio. Right here in Helmet Mixtape with me, Gabe, on Radio Free Brooklyn. Hope you guys are up and enjoying this, plugged in, and let's get this going, dude. We got a great mixtape to keep going on. Let's turn it up.

Oh, that's right, man. David Lee Roth, dude. Yankee Rose after that Y&T Summertime, girls. Let's bring it to Black and Blue. Nature of the Beach, man. Portland Rockers. You gotta love the West Coast, baby. That's what it's all about right now. Black and Blue, Nature of the Beach. Right here in Herman and Mixtape with me, Gabe. On Radio Free. Bergolino!

Oh, yeah, guys. Nature of the Beach, Black and Blue, West Coast Portlanders right there, man. Black and Blue. Listen, man, if you guys say I always mix in too much current with the classic, yo, you guys just got 9 songs, 9 tracks I just spun for you of all classic bands. That's right, man. Lion, NRG, Spectre General, Autograph, Sammy Hagar, Def Leppard, Y&T, David Lee Roth, Black and Blue. Guys, come on, man. Are we keeping it real now or are we keeping it real? But now we got to balance the classic with the current. We're going to get to some current bands that I'm really digging, man. This next one's Midnight City. You guys know Midnight City. That Bite the Bullet album is probably one of my favorite albums of 2025, man. That's right. And this is a song called Live Like You Mean It. And after that, we're going to have a brand new single by the band Rocket Love, who's one of my new favorites right now. Rocket Love! They got a new album called Wired for Sound. I think there's only 2 tracks out right now. I Feel Alive is one I really like. There's another one out now, but I want to play I Want to Feel Alive. And after that, man, there's a band from New York called Tykin, T-Y-K-I-N. They got, dude, let me tell you, man, Eddie Murphy came out with a song called Party All the Time in the 80s, and, like, it's a deep, deep, deep, deep track. And this band, dude, they covered it in a hard rock, heavy metal, glam metal, hair metal style. Oh, man, that brings a tear to my eye because it's a chef's kiss, man. All right, let's go with the currents, man. This is Midnight City with Live Like You Mean It from the album Bite the Bullet from 2025. And it's right here on Hair Metal Mixtape with me, Gabe, on Radio Free Brooklyn. We got 3 songs for Side A to come to a close.

Oh, that's right. That was Midnight City with Live Like You Mean It. But here's a brand new one by Rocket Love called I Feel Alive from their new album, Wired for Sound. I'm really, really digging this, guys. I'm really digging this. Rocket Love right here on

Poison came out, and this is one of their well-known videos, and that's what we're doing tonight, man. We're going to get together, and we're going to have some action. So let's crank it up, crank it in, and let's get some warrant for this Memorial Day weekend, and let's finish outside the real strong, because you know what? If you want action, I want action.

Oh, that's right, man. That's Rat with Dance from the Dancing Undercover album, 1986. I'm still sticking to Dancing Undercover being one of my favorite albums, man. All right, here's Heat, Set Me on Fire.

Well, that's right. Heat, Crazy Licks, and Madhouse there with Midnight Fever from that newest album, Plead the Fifth. All right, let's get back to the classics, man. Here's Motley Crue with Come On and Dance from that Too Fast for Love album. And it's right here in Hammer and a Mixtape with Miguel.

Oh yeah, man, how could you not get wild in the streets after that? Bon Jovi, Wild in the Streets. Slippery, we went after Motley Crue's Come On and Dance, man. 19 summertime. Oh, that's right, man. Here's a current band with some classic flaves. That's right, man. The Defiance with 19 Summertime from that album Drive. Yo, that goes back to 2023. That was an amazing album for 2023. Here's the Defiance right here in Hammond. Let me stay with me, Gabe, on Radio Free Brooklyn.

Oh yeah, that's right, man. The Defiance, 19 Summertime from that album Drive from 2023. Yo, if you don't got that album in your arsenal, you need to pick that up right now, man. That's a good album. Yo, John Diva and the Rockets of Love is a band that I don't mention much, but I really do like, man. They got a brand new song called Bigger Than America from their newest album upcoming called Your Favorite Drug. Here's John Diva and the Rockets of Love. It's right here in Hammer on a Mixtape with me, Gabe, on Radio Free Brooklyn. The Kiss gem of the night and the power ballads coming.

Oh, yeah, guys. There it is, man. Bigger Than America, the brand new John Diva in the Rockets of Love single, man. He's got a new album coming out, Your Favorite Drug, coming out soon enough, man. You got to check that out. Before that, The Defiance 19 Summertime from that 2023 album Drive. That brings us to the Kiss gem of the night, guys. And what are we going to do? Yo, I'm going to give this out to Jersey Mike tonight, yo, because I know he's a big Crazy Nights album fan, just like I am from 1987. And this one's the Kiss gem of the night right here in Hair Metal Mixtape with me, Gabe, on Radio Free Brooklyn. We are turning on the night.

Oh, yeah, that's right, man. Kiss turned on the night. The Kiss gem of the night brings us to the penultimate power ballad of the evening. I had to go for this one, man, because this feels like the best power ballad for this mixtape, man. Night Ranger, Sister Christian.

0: All right, guys, there you have it, man. Side B, guys. What a side B that was, man. Let me tell you, we just heard on this side B before we get to the end. I think we got time for a bonus track. Bonus track! All right, man, we kicked it off with Poison, I Want Action. Aerosmith, Dude Looks Like a Lady. Rat, Dance, from that favorite album of mine, Dancing Undercover. After that, Heat with Set Me on Fire, with a brand new release EP type thing, man. There's three songs on that Set Me on Fire single. Check it out, check it out, check it out. Crazy Licks, Fire It Up 2023 from Two Shots of Glory. Madhouse, Midnight Fever, Plead the Fifth is the album. Motley Crue, Come on and Dance. Bon Jovi, Wild in the Streets. The Defiance with 19 Summertime from that album Drive. John Diva and the Rockets of Love with a brand new release with Bigger Than America from its upcoming new album called Your Favorite Drug. After that, the Kiss Gem of the Night, Turn on the Night, Crazy Nights. Night Ranger is the penultimate power ballad with Sister Christian from Midnight Madness. And after that, at the end, Van Halen, The Summer Nights. From that 5150 album, man. There's a lot of songs on that 5150 album, which is really good. It's such a good summer. Look, I literally remember being in the back of my dad's pickup truck as we headed down to the Jersey Shore, and I had those little, like, cool little boom boxes. I think my sister might have owned it. It might have been mine, but I was definitely listening to 5150 the whole way down there, man. The whole way down. All right, let's try to get to the last song. I know we're not going to play the whole thing, but I mean, Weird Al had a song on the Transformers, the movie original soundtrack, and we're going to get to it right now. It's called Dare to Be Stupid, and let's get to that right after this.
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0: It is Saturday night, 11 Eastern, 10 Central, on RadioFreeBrooklyn.org, and despite us not really having promoted it, you should know you are at the new home of the Night Gallery, featuring Tripmaker and DJ Dr. Jolly West, MD. Jolly West, we're in this new time.
1: Well, you know, we were talking before he hopped on about telepathic communication, and I have been sending out messages to everybody I know, a lot of people I don't know actually, telepathically for the past couple of weeks. So I don't know about you. I sent you a message. I don't know if you got my... No, doesn't
0: well,
1: seem...
0: Well, I'm here.
1: Well, you are here. That's true. Yeah. So it worked out. Yeah. How are you doing tonight, Tripmaker?
0: Just living here in this life.
1: I've got a little trivia game picked out for you that's related to my set, and I'm gonna read a couple entries or selections from an artist's autobiography, and I want you to try and guess who the artist is. I think you're gonna get it very quickly because you have an incredible encyclopedic knowledge of musician biography and autobiographies. You're a man of learning. I've been thinking about whether I'm gonna do the voice. I'm gonna try and do the voice. It's not a real distinctive voice, but I'm gonna try a voice. Things like going to McCabe's are what bring me down. I don't like idle conversation. I don't like handshakes, introductions, the same questions over and over. I don't like looking at pretty girls because it hurts and makes me lonely. So I bail back to my planet. It makes me wonder why I go out on stages in front of people. Maybe it's because it's the most alienating, humiliating, emptying thing I have found. I am a coward, of course. In alienation, there is no pain. It's a drug. I will play in front of 800 people who all know my name, finish the show, and feel so used up and lonely that I want to curl up and die. I start to hate the people who cheer for me. The more they like me, the lower I sink. I lay down alone on the floor of whatever hovel I'm sleeping in at night, and I am empty. But I can feel it, and this is good. It hurts good. The hurt feels good. You want more. You want to get more high, more gone, more pain. Goddamn right, more pain. In pain, there is no pain. And that's the escape.
0: Henry Rollins?
1: It is Henry Rollins.
0: Yeah. I just read a Henry Rollins book.
1: Which one? One of his, like, poetry?
0: Get in the Van. It's on YouTube.
1: Okay, so it's from Get in the Van. Yeah.
0: Well, I didn't recognize it exactly, but it sounded familiar.
1: Well, there's a lot of entries like that. That's what I thought. You would get it. If anybody has not read Get in the Van, it sounds like it's on YouTube, so you can listen to it. I would highly recommend it just because Rollins is so angsty throughout. I'm a big Rollins guy. I think he's one of the funniest guys in punk, unintentionally. I mean, I think unintentionally. I don't know. But he's incredibly funny to me, especially like back in the 80s when he was very self-serious. So here's a set from yours truly, DJ Dr. Jolly West.

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1: Yay!
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0: We are back from that scorching Rollins-related set. DJ Dr. Jolly West, what did we hear?
1: Well, we started out with State of Alert, or SOA, off of the Discord compilation Flex Your Head, featuring vocals by one Henry Garfield, a.k.a. Henry Rollins, doing I Hate the Kids, Disease, and Stepping Stone Party. After that, we had Black Flag doing 3 Days off of My War. And then we slipped into an SST set, Husker Du doing Diane off of Metal Circus. And then we closed out with a very, in my opinion, un-SST band. Or I think it actually gives a... I think a lot of times people think of SST just being Black Flag, but they actually had a pretty surprisingly diverse roster. That was Opal doing Soul Giver off of Happy Nightmare Baby. Now, that is a band featuring Dave Roback, ex-Rain People, who went on to find fame with Hope Sandoval in 90s college rock heroes Mazzy Star. Solid band. So, Tripmaker, tell us a little bit about the set you got coming up for us.
0: Well, I've got an illustrious group of musician friends, and I'm lucky enough to receive regular gifts of recordings and albums my friends have made in their various projects. And I thought I would take a moment to spotlight some recent new releases from friends of mine far and wide. So that's what you've got to enjoy in this set coming from me next. And we're going to start with sort of a country group from Missouri called Western Grip, featuring my buddy Billy and another friend, Shane. These two guys and their drum machine and some deep reverb, asking you to follow your night.

0: 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You just heard a set by Tripmaker. Tripmaker, run it down for us.
1: We started with Western Grip. That song was called In the Dark from their new 12-inch, Follow Your Nightmares. They self-released that. You can find them on Bandcamp. I do believe most of these recordings can be found on Bandcamp, but I'm not certain. After Western Grip, you heard Jeremy Freeze, also of the band Axis Sova, formerly in Cave, and various other projects. His new album is called Softer Than Smoke. We heard the song Survival Facts. After Jeremy, you heard Joel Cusimano, college buddy, from his new 12-inch, and I believe it is a debut solo release. He's in various bands based out of Oakland. That song was called Mary Catherine from the album Wax World. After Joel Cusimano, you heard Butt Chug 69, a band featuring my friends Jonas Weir and M. Downing. That is a long distance project, so I don't know how often they get together or if they've got plans for another release. But that was from an album called Keep on Rocking for Free in the World. And that song was Vanishing Blues. Sort of an autobiographical track. And then we ended with Static Paisley, my good friend Patrick Copine, of various bands including Weird Vibers, Bruiser, and Warhammer 48K. That song was called Gravitron Starship from the 12-inch Departures, recorded by Cooper Crane at Electrical Audio in Chicago, Illinois. So I hope you dug that personal set.
0: Great set. As you know the band members, do you have any insight into the history of the name Butt Chug 69?
1: I remember Butt Chug coming up at several parties, but...
0: Did it turn out they looked into that name and there were 68 other bands called Butt Chug, so they decided... It was like Dinosaur Jr. had to change their name from Dinosaur, I think, and do Dinosaur Jr.?
1: Could be.
0: Could be. Could be. Well, you've been listening to the Night Gallery on Radio Free Brooklyn. In our new time slot, we've got the SNL time slot, so it's the hippest time slot of all. We're going to be doing a lot of, you know.
1: Very timely.
0: Yeah, you know. Wink, wink, nudge, nudge. Actually, they just started a British version of SNL.
1: I've heard that.
0: Yeah, I haven't watched anything from it. SNL needs to go away. Lorne Michaels, go away. We need a new, like, hip show with bands like they used to and, you know.
1: I can't argue with you.
0: Yeah, fucking sucks now.
1: It's a little bit tired.
0: It's so tired. So we'll be with you every Saturday night from 10 p.m. to 11 Central, 11 to midnight Eastern Standard Time. You want to give us a call?
1: We are in daylight time now.
0: We are in daylight time.
1: Dr. Charlie West, so get with it.
0: So you always correct me on this one, and I don't quite understand. What am I saying wrong here?
1: Eastern Daylight Time. Central Daylight Time.
0: EDT, CDT. Okay, I like that. You know what? We should start a band called EDT, CDT. I like it. Slash.
1: Why not?
0: Yeah. I think now that we've got a new time, even though, by the way, we were the ninth most popular show last month in February. So we have, you know, who knows how many listeners, probably in the millions, but... If you want to give us a call, we're still waiting for that first phone call, 413-239-7891, or you can shoot us an email at thenightgalleryrfb@gmail.com. Tripmaker, any last words of wisdom to this new audience that I'm sure we're about to accrue?
1: Go easy.
0: Go easy. All right. You heard it here. Go easy. Good night, folks. And you're so big.

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Authoritarian, ultranationalist political ideology and movement characterized by a dictatorial leader, centralized autocracy, militarism, forcible suppression of opposition, belief in a natural social hierarchy. So certainly, in my experience, those are the kind of things that he thinks would work better in terms of running America. You know, again, back to this issue of, democracy is complicated, messy to operate, probably the worst kind of government there is, except for all the other ones. I think Churchill once said that. And again, our Constitution, our founders built in to the Constitution and into the way our government operates, built in a lot of checks and balances, and didn't design the government to be streamlined and whatnot. So, but certainly, the former president is in the far right area. He's certainly an authoritarian. Admires people who are dictators. He has said that. So he certainly falls into the general definition of fascism.

0: What do you do for the Daily Stormer?
1: I am a feature writer. I do the crypto report, and I'm generally their man on the ground at events.
0: So what do you hope to get out of today? Like, what does it mean to you?
1: Well, for one thing, it means that we're showing to this parasitic class of anti-white vermin that this is our country. This country was built by our forefathers. It's sustained by us. It's going to remain our country. I believe, as you can see, we are stepping off the internet in a big way. For instance, last night at the Torch Walk, there were hundreds and hundreds of us. People realize they're not atomized individuals. They're part of a larger whole because we have been spreading our memes. We have been organizing on the internet. And so now they're coming out. And now, as you can see, today, we greatly outnumbered the anti-white, anti-American filth. And at some point, we will have enough power that we will clear them from the streets forever. That which is degenerate in white countries will be removed.
0: So you're saying showing up in physical space lets people know that, like, they're more like them.
1: We're starting to slowly unveil a little bit of our power level. You ain't seen nothing yet.

0: in the crowd is a nobody. No matter who you are, if you're in a large crowd of people, you're a nobody. At electric speeds, we're all in the crowd and we're all nobody.
1: The state is not merely either the numbers or the sum of individuals forming the majority of a people. Fascism, for this reason, is opposed to the democracy which identifies people with the greatest number of individuals and reduces them to a majority level. But if people are conceived, as they should be, qualitatively and not quantitatively, then fascism is democracy in its purest form. The qualitative conception is the most coherent and truest form, and is therefore the most moral, because it sees a people realize in the consciousness and will of the few, or even of the one only, an ideal which moves to its realization in the consciousness and will of all. By all is meant all who derive their justification as a nation, ethnically speaking, from their nature and history, and who follow the same line of spiritual formation and development as one single will and consciousness. Not as a race, nor as a geographically determined region, but as a progeny that is rather the outcome of history which perpetuates itself. A multitude unified by an idea embodied in the will to have power and to

0: spending down for the dawn.
1: All right, so I came pretty well prepared for this thing today. Kel-Tec P3AT, 380 ACP, Glock 19, 9mm. Ruger LC9, also 9mm. And there's a knife. Well, I actually have another AK in that bag over there. You get lose track of your fucking guns, huh? I'd say it was worth it. We knew that we were going to meet a lot of resistance. The fact that nobody on our side died, I'd go ahead and call that points for us. The fact that none of our people killed anybody unjustly, I think, is a plus for us. And I think that we showed our rivals that we won't be cowed.
2: But the car that struck a protester, that's unprovoked.
1: That's not true, and you know that it's not true. You've seen the video. So.
2: I've seen a video. I don't know much about it.
1: I understand
2: can
1: that
2: you
1: you're...
2: describe what the video appears to show?
1: Okay, so the video appears to show someone striking that vehicle when these animals attacked him again, and he saw no way to get away from them except to hit the gas. And sadly, because our rivals are a bunch of stupid animals who don't pay attention, they couldn't just get out of the way of his car, and some people got hurt, and that's unfortunate.
2: So you think it was justified?
1: I think it was more than justified. I can't believe the amount of restraint that our people showed out there. I think was astounding.
2: What do you think this means for the next alt-right protest?
1: I say it's going to be really tough to top, but we're up to the challenge.
2: Wait, why?
1: Why?
2: Tough to top. I mean, someone died.
1: I think that a lot more people are going to die before we're done here, frankly.

They're poisoning the blood of our country. That's what they've done. They poison mental institutions and prisons all over the world, not just in South America, not just the three or four countries that we think about, but all over the world. They're coming into our country from Africa, from Asia, all over the world. They're pouring into our country. Nobody's even looking at them. They just come in.

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1: Size.

0: So when did you get into, as you said, the racial stuff?
1: When the Trayvon Martin case happened, you know, Michael Brown and Tamir Rice and all these different things happened, every single case, it's some little black asshole behaving like a savage, and he gets himself in trouble, shockingly enough. Whatever problems I might have with my fellow white people, they generally are not inclined to such behavior, and, you know, you got to kind of take that into consideration when you're thinking about how to organize your society.
0: In Oklahoma City.
1: Okay, so exactly. You have to go back to Oklahoma City to talk about a white act of terrorism,
0: Elliot Roger,
1: right?
0: Dylan Roof.
1: Okay, so now you've managed to name three people, and I'm pretty sure Elliot Roger wasn't explicitly white, by the way. But the thing is, you remember the names of white bombers and mass shooters, okay? Yeah. Can you tell me the name of all 19 hijackers on 9/11 off the top of your head? You can remember Dylan Roof's name. You
0: we
1: can remember Tim McVeigh's
0: white
1: name.
0: White people were capable of violence.
1: I didn't say capable. Of course we're capable. I'm carrying a pistol. I go to the gym all the time. I'm trying to make myself more capable of violence. I'm here to spread ideas, talk, in the hopes that somebody more capable will come along and do that. Somebody like Donald Trump.

0: something.
1: A magazine.
0: Please, some order. Maybe something else. Some. But if I don't have a schema for that in that order,
2: winding.
1: What do you think about
2: the por la segunda ventita?
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0: No.
1: Be able to, yeah. Trouble. Well.
0: Yeah.
2: What? Street. Store. Action. Y la palabra.
0: Anything in the world. Yeah. They go? Like they go 7, 8, 9 times. So then what do we do? Just some strips?
2: No.
4: You will be protected and I will be your protector. Women will be happy, healthy, confident, and free. You will no longer be thinking about abortion.
5: If a woman wants to end a pregnancy for whatever reason, it's a valid reason. We have... Fetuses are not children. Abortion is not murder, and women are not incubators. Germany, for example. There was an alliance developed between the Nazis and Catholics, probably particularly the Catholic hierarchy, on this question of abortion. Both

state. Your body was not yours, that it belonged to the state. Your body was not yours, that it belonged to the state.

0: You and I both know that he has talked about turning the American military on the American people.
1: I think the bigger problem are the people from within. We have some very bad people. We have some sick people, radical left lunatics. And I think they're the, and it should be very easily handled by, if necessary, by National Guard, or if really necessary, by the military, because they can't let that happen. They're very, very different. And it is the enemy from within, and they're very dangerous.
2: Would a Trump administration use the military to go after people who oppose Donald Trump?
3: Oh, of course not. Of course not.
1: I think the bigger problem are the people from within. We have some very bad people. We have some sick people, radical left lunatics. And I think they're the, and it should be very easily handled by, if necessary, by National Guard, or if really necessary, by the military.

0: fucking hot. And then I heard a shot.
1: Phillips, happy Phillips, Farger. Herbie Phillips, Herbie Phillips, Fur White. 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

0: you do me a favor?
1: Sure, anything. Within reason, of course.
0: I was just wondering if you could translate something for me. I think it's Latin. Nolite de bastardas carborundorum.
1: Where'd you hear that?

0: It's a joke.
1: Oh, how is it a joke?
0: It's only funny if you know Latin. Actually, it's probably only funny if you're a 12-year-old boy studying Latin. It doesn't really translate. It's something like, don't let the bastards grind you down.
1: Don't let the bastards grind you down.

0: for school, and they don't even call you, and they change the sex of your child. Perform sex change operation and send them back home. Make the boy into a girl and not tell the parents.
1: Your boy leaves the school, comes back a girl.
0: It was a he and comes back a she. You say, Jimmy, I love you so much. Go have a good day in school. And your son comes back with a brutal operation, and often without parental consent. Can you even believe we're saying this?
2: No, none of us can believe you're saying this.

the invasion of our country will have stopped. We will stop the invasion very quickly. We'll get Tom Homan. We'll get Brandon Judd. We have such great people. They'll stop it very, very quickly. Because just like 3 years ago, they know that I will catch them and send them home. We were sending them home by the thousands. MS-13, thousands and thousands of gang members sent back home. And the entire world will be safer and more peaceful because everyone knows that the days of American weakness, how pathetic we are, American weakness and submission will be over. It's going to be over. You know, we sent out, I don't know if you know, thousands and thousands of MS-13 gang members, the worst. These are the worst. We sent out thousands of them, and the countries didn't want to take them because under Obama, they never took them. We took out thousands and thousands of people in this country, and I mean the most vicious people you've ever seen. Gang members, a lot of terrorists. We took out people that nobody believed, and we had for 4 years. You know, I never talked about it during the four-year period. I didn't want to give myself a little bad luck, and then the next day something happens. We didn't have one attack in 4 years. We had the travel ban. We banned people from coming in that weren't good. You know, when they let, I think the real number is 15, 16 million people into our country, when they do that, we got a lot of work to do.

In the basement flat by the garages where the people dump their mattresses, Esther's in her kitchen making sandwiches. The slats on her blinds are all wonky and skewed. You can see her from the street before she moves out of view to kick her boots off tired feet. She wipes her forehead with her wrist. She's just back from a double shift. Esther's a carer, doing nights. 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Her eyes are sore, her muscles ache, she cracks a beer and swigs it. She holds it to her thirsty lips and necks it till it's finished. It's 4:18 a.m. again. Her brain is full from all she's done that day. She knows that she won't sleep a wink before the sun is on its way. She's worried about the world tonight. She's worried all the time. She don't know how she's supposed to put it from her mind.

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1: I thought it was a bunch of nonsense. You know, he stood in one of his rallies when he was running before he was elected and said, if they would have did that 40 years ago, they'd have left out on the stretcher. You okayed this activity. This is the face of supremacy. This is what we deal with every day being African American. And this has always been the reality of Charlottesville. You can't stand in one corner in this city and not look at the master sitting on top of Monticello. He looks down on us. He's been looking down on this city for God knows how long. This is Charlottesville.

0: have a collect call from
1: Marshal McGraw.
2: I am determined to understand what's happening.
3: Through the vanishing point is about the coming of the electric age, in which we go through the visual world of the vanishing point of perspective into the acoustic world of multiple space and multi-sensuous space, which is where we are now.
1: We are now not passengers on spaceship Earth, we are crew. And a crew has to be highly skilled and highly aware.
4: It's on you.
1: That everybody has something to do. We are crew. The role playing, which is now necessary for the oxygen, require holistic awareness.
4: It's on you.
1: Holistic awareness. When you are on spaceship Earth, you have to know everything about that. Operation.
5: Certainly no human arrangements that have ever been created in the human past, historical past, can stand up to speed of light. So there is no job holder on this planet who will have his job very long. The jobs themselves will just be wiped right off. It isn't that the holders of the jobs are going to be wiped off. The jobs are being wiped off. New jobs are being created, to, of course, to patch up. But at the speed of light, there is no existing institutionalism that can hold up.

0: If I lose, I'll tell you what's possible, because they cheat. That's the only way we're going to lose.
1: They don't want voter ID because they want to cheat.
0: They're trying to rig the vote through this crap they're doing. They cheat with ballots and they drop ballots and fake ballots.
2: They're trying to rig it with this. This is their new form.
0: I didn't rig it. They did.
2: They are professional thieves when it comes to elections.
0: I see the way they lie and the way they cheat.
3: How will the Democrats cheat in Pennsylvania?
1: About 12 different ways. So many ways. If you had all day, I could give you...

0: But if I'm sitting down and that boat is going down and I'm on top of a battery and the water starts flooding in,
1: I'm getting concerned. But then I look 10 yards to my left and there's a shark over there. So I have a choice of electrocution or shark. You know what? I'm going to take electrocution.

horizon offered before me. She helped me find my way out. She's dead. She's alive. She is me. We are handmaids. No lead a de bastardes carbon dorum bitches.

0: you said, you know, it's gone viral, they're eating the dogs, they're eating the cats. You say you're just reporting what had been said, but why not say now, well, look, that turned out not to be true.
1: I don't know, here's if, it's my true. I don't know if it's true or not true. I read
0: eating
1: something.
0: Eating the pets, you don't know if it's true or not true? No. It's been debunked by
1: the
0: officials.
1: Well, what about the goose, the geese? What about the geese? What happened there? With the, I don't
0: there was
1: know.
0: One Listen, guy with Howie, two
1: Howie,
0: geese.
1: Howie, I have no idea. That's a story that was reported, and I said that. Why don't you go after the newspaper that wrote it? Don't you know, blame me.
0: Well, I think it's been debunked by local officials.
1: I don't think it's been debunked at all. I think nobody talks about it except you.
2: Hello.
3: Yeah, hello.
2: Goodbye.
3: How? He did that. Now, are you going to tell me how you knocked that settee over? Come on, tell me how you knocked it over.
2: By the bottom.
3: You what? You what?
2: Pulled it by the bottom.
3: Yes.
2: Underneath.
3: Underneath it, yes. And then what did you do? Then what did you do?
2: Make Janet come in the room first.
3: Why did you have to make Janet come in the room first?
2: So she gets the blame.
3: So she gets the blame?
2: Yes.
3: Could you do it if Margaret came in the room first?
2: Might be her.
3: Or if Mrs. Hodgson came in the room first, could you do it then?
2: No, she's too old.
3: She's too old? Could you do it if I came in the room first?
2: No.
3: Well, what's age got to do with it? What difference does it make?
2: How I take energy from young people, not old ones.
3: Oh, you only take energy?
2: Yes.
3: Why can't you take energy from old people?
2: I use it all in the day.
3: Pardon?
2: I use it all.
3: Oh, old people use more energy during the day. And do young people store it up then?
2: Yes.
3: How do you take their energy?
2: Electric shocks.
3: You take it by electric shocks?
4: More.
3: Do you take electrical energy then?
2: Yes, I can.
3: If you can?
2: I can take electrical.
3: You can take electrical
2: yes.
3: energy? If you don't take that energy, could you tip the settee up if you didn't take that energy?
2: No, I couldn't.
3: You couldn't
2: Impossible.
3: Do it? Impossible?
2: Yes.
3: You always have to use energy from people?
2: Yes.
3: Can't you take energy from anything else?
2: Nope.

0: Positioned unless the running strains of the blur are compared in the late 20s, a surprising fact that the National Dance of Cuba has readily executed a variety of steps. Turn sound up, down, 6-9. Its music is irresistible in its way during the late 20s. Authentic, but the music isn't, if you know what I mean. But the hips appear in the natural effortless of powers, being clearly the essence of the unlike hotting, while it continues to daydream, dream, dream, dream, dream, dream, dream, dream, occasionally of the subject with a touch of humor and satire, has also found its way into its measures unlike the hotting, and strains in the Borlaro and then the Wonder.
1: Rocket? Helping
2: the up. 17 arrested in police hippie swoop.
3: Thank you, see notes.

0: Yes, we're here to save you. Tell us. I can hear you, yes. Tell us what happened here. Tell us what happened. Fire? The plane caught fire? And it crashed? Yes. Where did it crash? Do you remember? Dear? Near. Near here. The church? Near the church?
1: Yes, yes, yes.
0: Yes.
1: Oh, all right. It's not that.
2: Dusty Miller.
0: Say, can we...
2: Dusty Miller.
0: Dusty Miller.
1: Dusty Miller.
0: Pat Sullivan.
1: Yes.
2: Jerry Arnold.
0: Jerry Arnold?
3: Jerry Arnold.
0: Jerry Arnold.
1: Well, you know, can you hear me? You know you've left the earth behind. In the plane, you died. Do you remember that? Yes. But look up. Don't be afraid. Let go of the earth. Let go of the earth, you understand? You don't belong here. Yes, look up. Ask for help. Upwards. And go towards the light. But you're holding yourself down. Tell that to Jerry, to Dusty, and to Pat Sullivan. Cunts.

at the end of this tape. Now, let me introduce your tutors. May Maskell will be going to Timmins, but she's also traveled widely. She's been to the Caribbean. She's also been to Nicaragua. By the way, May also speaks Spanish. May, I wonder if you would like to say a word so that your voice will be identified.

0: fascism, for this reason, is opposed to the democracy which identifies people with the greatest number of individuals and reduces them to a majority level.
1: All right, so I can't pretty well.
0: By this point, the fascism is democracy.
2: Poisoning the blood of our own quality is a mental institution.
0: And is there
2: not just in
0: because it's not just in real life.
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0: Hello, everyone. Welcome to the Dita Show after a little break. I'm so happy to have the iconic Cheryl Bailey today with me.
1: I'm amazed to be here with you.
0: Really?
1: The amazing Dita.
0: No.
1: Yes.
0: You don't even know anything about me.
1: I know. No, I saw I saw a video of you smoking our friend Peter Bernstein.
0: Oh, my God.
1: I think you made him retreat. That's how on fire you
0: are. No, he really... He gave me a hard time that gig. I mean, not a very hard time, but he was playing so well. And
1: yeah, well, you showed him how well you could play.
0: I picked a good clip. But yeah, that's nice. That's how you saw me play?
1: Yeah, you know, it's funny. I'm, you know, social media is such a bizarre thing in our world. But I discovered you through there and also Camila Meza.
0: Oh, yeah. Camila went to a new school with me at the same time.
1: Yeah. So then we were both in some, you know, challenge, like a blues challenge.
0: Really?
1: On, you know, some guy has a show, Jazz Memes. Anyway, and I was so blown away. So I got in touch with her and then we've had her as a guest up at Berkeley. And and like now we're talking about doing a little project together. So
0: sometimes, amazing.
1: Sometimes there are good things about social media.
0: Totally. You know? Yeah. Camila and I, we had a gig together every Monday. We were playing together at this restaurant and... Soho.
1: Wow.
0: And I haven't seen her for a long time. I love her.
1: Yeah.
0: Wow. She's the only one I know that's doing what I'm doing. And now I also know you.
1: Yes.
0: And who else is playing guitar?
1: You mean women?
0: And like women, yeah.
1: Oh, well, I think there are
0: more.
1: There are. Do you know Deb Botos?
0: No.
1: She does the whole, I don't know if you can call it gypsy now, but gypsy. Yeah. She's killing. She's in Canada.
0: And wow, I should check her out.
1: Yeah. She's great. And, of course, my mind goes blank, but you know.
0: Yeah, and but not many. It's kind of cool, like that. There's a lot of women that play amazing guitar.
1: Yeah.
0: Different styles. I don't know, a lot of like bebop or like jazz.
1: Yeah. Maybe, well, we're special.
0: Yeah. But no, that's why I feel like it's a special episode. When I do interviews like myself, I don't love when they ask me how is it to be a woman in jazz.
1: I hate it.
0: It's a worse question.
1: No, I hate it.
0: But I feel like with you, we can talk a tiny bit about because I feel like we're on the same path.
1: Yeah.
0: You're also a Gemini, no?
1: No, I'm on the cusp. Yeah.
0: I was going to ask you.
1: But
0: I don't
1: know.
0: But
1: I have a Gemini moon. So I'm kind of crazy. Crazy
0: enough. Okay, cool. Because I'm a Gemini. Rising and sun.
1: It's a guitar sign.
0: Really?
1: Yeah.
0: Who else is a Gemini?
1: Paul Bullenbeck's a double Gemini.
0: Really?
1: My friend Jack Wilkins was a Gemini.
0: Ah.
1: Those guys are great guitarists.
0: Yeah.
1: I think there's something mercurial about the guitar. Yeah. It's geometric shapes and also the speed. Actually, my guitar is called the Mercury. Mercury's the, you know, Gemini.
0: Totally.
1: So my builder here in New York, Rick McCurdy, he built this and he calls it, he put a Mercury on the headstock. And he just smiled and said, it's the fastest of all the gods.
0: Wow. That's so cool. Wait, so someone built a guitar and made it your guitar?
1: Yeah. His name's Rick McCurdy.
0: Yeah.
1: Is this going to be on YouTube? I could show this.
0: Yeah,
1: headstock.
0: Show.
1: So the headstock, you could see has...
0: You can move your tuner a little so we see it clearly.
1: Yeah, the Mercury.
0: Beautiful.
1: Is on the headstock. And that was his little joke with me. He's down on Hudson Street.
0: He's a great guitar. The guitar is amazing.
1: It's amazing.
0: Maybe you should make a guitar for me.
1: Yeah, sure. I'll introduce you.
0: Yeah.
1: Yes, I'll introduce you. He's fantastic. He'll make a guitar for you. He's not one of these builders who goes, it's about him.
0: Yeah.
1: It's about you. Because he made this incredible guitar for my friend Vic Juris, also R.I.P.
0: Oh, I love Vic.
1: He was so nervous.
0: My teacher.
1: To make this guitar for Vic because he had that amazing guitar that he loved.
0: Yeah.
1: So Rick just studied that guitar.
0: Wow.
1: And then he made this guitar for Vic that I was kind of mad. I said, Rick, why don't you make me a guitar like that?
0: Yo.
1: I don't know where that guitar is, but it was an amazing guitar. And he built guitars for John Abercrombie as well.
0: Wow.
1: But he makes, this is a short scale guitar because I'm a short person.
0: Yeah.
1: And I like that feeling with my hands. And anyway, he's fantastic.
0: It looks great and looks light. I'm looking for a lighter guitar because I love my guitar.

0: profile the same so that it's not strange to switch.
1: Wow.
0: And I use that guitar on that gig because, well, Nat can do just about anything.
1: Mm-hmm.
0: No, she can do anything. But the show goes from maybe sometimes a little like Charlie Christian and Benny Goodman. And then there's a shred at the end where everybody's like with their lighters out. With we just melt everyone's faces. So I have to kind of go from really straight ahead swing sound to like a ripping rock guitar sound.
1: Yeah. Tele is good for different things.
0: Yes.
1: We're going to take a short break from chatting because I have to do something, a free space on my phone. But also, I want our listeners to know you a little better. So we're going to play a song from your record. I was listening on the way and I had a great time.
0: Cool.
1: I don't know which one to choose because I love the few.
0: Okay.
1: I'm thinking about from the album For All Those Living.
0: Oh, okay.
1: Maybe An Unexpected Turn.
0: Oh, sure.
1: Or For a Russian Princess.
0: Play Unexpected Turn. Okay. This nice swinging thing.
1: Perfect. Let's listen to it and then we'll continue.

0: Wow. So swinging and amazing.
1: Thank you.
0: Tell me more about making records for you.
1: Wow. Well,
0: when was the last time you made a record?
1: Well, that's a great question because the beginning of the year, my organ trio celebrated 25 years.
0: Wow.
1: And we played at Smalls, and the next day we went in the studio and recorded. And our record previously, which has been quite some time, was on the Cellar Live
0: yes.
1: label. And so it did really well. It's called An Unexpected Turn.
0: Yeah.
1: I mean, sorry. That's the tune. The tune is on that. I was thinking we did a version of that tune. We just listened
0: yeah.
1: to it. It's called A Meeting of Minds is the record. So anyway, they were really psyched to put out the record. So we recorded all new. Well, no, that's not true. We didn't record all new stuff, a lot of new stuff. So it'll come out in 2027.
0: Wow, that's exciting. Also on this label.
1: On Cellar Live. But,
0: yeah.
1: you know, the thing that's strange about it is that, you know, the streaming thing, they do. I think Cellar Live has done a good job of transitioning into streaming from what I understand.
0: Totally. I think it's the same distribution of my label. It's La Reserve.
1: Okay, okay.
0: And The Orchard, they're doing
1: yeah.
0: the distribution for these labels.
1: Okay,
0: yeah.
1: okay. So it's just sort of strange to me to not have a thing.
0: What do you, you're not making a physical
1: maybe
0: thing.
1: I think there are a few, but for instance, I just did this record last year or so with Jerry Bergonzi.
0: Yeah.
1: And I did two records with him. One actually came out on a disc and there was some press around it. And the other one was just streaming. And all of a sudden people were texting me or emailing, go, I love this new Jerry Bergonzi thing. And I was like, what is it? I don't even know it. And yeah. so it's just kind of strange to me that it's just in the ethers.
0: Totally. I mean, you can decide to make your own, but if the label is not making it.
1: Yes.
0: It's on you. But I'm making like CDs of my streaming album. The
1: I
0: label
1: see.
0: Is not making, but I made CDs in vinyl.
1: Yeah.
0: Hoping I'll sell it. But
1: yeah.
0: It is nice to have a physical thing. I hear you.
1: Yeah. Well, I did vinyl. I self-produced one with my quartet, the SBQ, with mm-hmm. Harvey S., Neil Smith, and Miki Hayama.
0: Yeah.
1: And that it sells a lot. It came out great, too. But, you know, I kind of just forged ahead and put it out myself. And people order it from me, but I also, you can download it for free on my YouTube page. So anyway, it was kind of an experiment. It was fun to have the vinyl, but I people love it. So
0: yeah. Amazing.
1: Yeah.
0: I want to talk more specific with you, but also, is it nice to have a career in jazz?
1: I don't know.
0: Live in New York.
1: Oh, I don't know what else to do with my life.
0: And but did you ever, that's a great answer. And that's what I would say.
1: Yes.
0: But did you ever have times in your life when you were considering or thinking about it more, or you just know that that's what you can do and you do it?
1: Well, I came from a family of musicians, so it wasn't weird.
0: Cool. Yeah.
1: And I was really supported, which I now look back and go, wow, that was amazing. There was one moment though, I was going through a heartbreak, or I was just really down on something and I really wanted to quit. And I was really looking into I'm going to drive a UPS truck or be a truck driver or something.
0: Yeah.
1: I was totally into it. And then I met this amazing guitarist, Jimmy Weibel, who passed away. He was he's probably in his late 80s. It was several years before he passed. If you don't know him, Jimmy Weibel, WYBLE,
0: mm-hmm.
1: he does this incredible, he's from LA, and he does this unbelievable inventive finger style, contrapuntal style playing. He played with Benny Goodman.
0: Do you know how to do it?
1: No, I can hack at some of his pieces.
0: Yeah.
1: But at any rate, I met him at that time and I never told him that I was thinking this, but I was really thinking. And he came out to New York mm-hmm. and we hung out. We went to see Peter. We just went out and just was beautiful. And, he said, I want to give you a present before I die. And I was like, well, you can't give me a present because you're not going to die. And I love you and just don't do that.
0: Yeah.
1: Any of that. So he left and went back to LA and my builder, called me and said, Jimmy left something for you. And he had a guitar built for me. He had Rick build a guitar.
0: Wow.
1: Actually, this guitar that I play is.
0: Ah.
1: And anyway, it was weird because before he left, I dropped him off where he was staying. He said, don't ever stop what you're doing. You're part of a family. You're part of something big and we love you.
0: Yeah.
1: I And that was it. I never looked back at trying to drive a truck. And it was just kind of, you know, one of those spooky moments that you're like, whoa. Okay.
0: Yeah. Wow. So you just make it work. You like play gigs, you make records.
1: Yeah.
0: You teach at Berkeley. Tell me more about that.
1: Well, I'm not on the faculty anymore. I'm actually the assistant chair. So I boss people around.
0: Really? What does that mean? Like,
1: wow. Okay. Well, I taught there. I am a professor and I, 25 years, I celebrated 25 years at Berkeley. So as a chair.
0: Did you live there or you just commuted there?
1: Just commute. Yeah. Yeah. Yeah, so the chair, I'm in charge of the curriculum. I have to sometimes, well, the best things I could do is find scholarships for students or opportunities for my faculty. We have 54 faculty and about 850 guitar students. So that I oversee that. Guest artists, all kinds of things. And strange problems that I never imagined I would ever have to deal with. But
0: do you like does it fit your personality to manage people or
1: I don't know. They probably say no.
0: Yeah. But they let you do it.
1: They let me do it. Yeah. Somehow they agree.
0: You've been there for so many years, so you probably know the how it works.
1: Kind of. Yeah. I mean, there's always very strange things that happen. But overall I enjoy it. And because
0: who teaches guitar these days?
1: Who teaches
0: there?
1: Well, we have some New Yorkers like Freddie Bryant and Amanda Monaco and Chris Bergson, Nir Felder, David Gilmour, Tim Miller. Those are some names. Yeah. I mean, there are a lot, 54 people, all styles, heavy metal and bluegrass and all kinds of things.
0: Yeah.
1: Yeah. It's
0: Do
1: cool.
0: you need to have a master's to teach at Berkeley or no?
1: No. I mean, I think it's different these days. When I was coming up, there weren't really that many college programs.
0: Yeah.
1: But now there are. So I think it's made that hill a little tougher.
0: Yeah.
1: But I mean, I think I don't have a master's. I just have an undergrad.
0: Okay, great.
1: But I have my master's in the real world. So I think that's what we care about. And we care about great teachers.
0: Right.
1: So...
0: That's amazing. Yeah. I almost went to Berkeley. I got a full scholarship, but then I also got a great one at New School and I prefer to be in New York.
1: Well, you know, I get it. I'm a New Yorker and get it.
0: Are you from New York?
1: No, I'm not from New York, but I've been here most of my adult life. So
0: you're from Pennsylvania.
1: From Pittsburgh,
0: Pittsburgh.
1: Yeah. Have you ever been to Pittsburgh?
0: I don't remember. If I was, it was like for a gig one day and came back. Are there gigs there? I don't even remember.
1: There's some cool gigs there, yeah. There's maybe some great gigs there, yeah.
0: Oh, I don't even know. But we should go.
1: Yeah,
0: I remember
1: let's go.
0: It from a movie. Pittsburgh, North Dakota. Like from a, I don't know what movie.
1: Okay.
0: Anyway.
1: That's cool.
0: Super cool. Okay, so you're a New Yorker. You live here your whole life. You live in the Bronx.
1: In the Bronx, yeah.
0: So cool. I should go more. I only been to the Bronx like two times.
1: You can go to the Yankees game. That's in the Bronx.
0: That's nice. Do you have hobbies and like things you do out of music?
1: I don't know. I mean, I'm really into fitness and weightlifting. And
0: really? Yeah, you seem very
1: I do
0: in
1: that.
0: Shape.
1: Thank you. Thank you. That's
0: How do you... You do a lot of fitness?
1: Yeah, I'm kind of... My thing. Yeah.
0: Really?
1: Yeah.
0: What do you do? Like you go to the gym?
1: I'm into weightlifting. I've done all kinds of different styles of weightlifting, like powerlifting. And, but now I kind of do a sort of a more like what bodybuilders type of weightlifting. It's a different style, but.
0: You train yourself or you?
1: But I go to trainers. I've studied. Yeah. I used to be certified trainer. So.
0: That's cool.
1: Yeah. But
0: so
1: I don't know.
0: Like every day you go, like there's a time that you go to the gym most days?
1: Yeah, most days. It's part of my, I don't know. Sometimes I just say, some people do antidepressants. I do the gym. It just keeps me sane.
0: Yeah.
1: So.
0: Totally. Like, someone told me yesterday she started doing it every day and it made her like feel like she started taking antidepressants.
1: Yeah. I think there's a lot to that.
0: Wow, I need to start doing it more.
1: Yeah, okay.
0: I mean, I do Pilates, but I feel like I need more.
1: Pilates is
0: good.
1: Woo, yeah, okay.
0: Yeah.
1: That's great.
0: But I need like more like things that like take my, like make my heart faster.
1: Yeah, I need that too. I'm a little lazy with that.
0: Yeah, I feel like that makes you happy.
1: Yeah.
0: But also weights.
1: Yeah.
0: Anyway. Okay, so that's a hobby. But otherwise, you really care about the guitar still? Like, you feel like that passion is like...
1: Yeah.
0: You practice a lot and stuff?
1: Yeah.
0: Really?
1: Yeah.
0: What are you into these days?
1: I don't know. Sometimes, because my life is different now. I'm not on the road all the time because I, you know, have this pretty heavy lift of a gig. But I kind of work on little problems on the guitar. I mean, also, I have people's music that I'm working on. Like, I have some things coming up with right. Jerry Bergonzi, so I'm shedding.
0: That's another thing I want to talk to you about being a sideman and, like, having your own thing.
1: Yeah, so I'm working on that. I work with Bruce Gertz and Alan Chase. These are all kind of really heavy Boston cats, but they are great composers, and their music is, you know.
0: Yeah.
1: So I'm always have my head in that, working on that music, and then maybe my own music. And so I do a lot of technique, but then I try to weave it into that music that I'm working on.
0: What are some technique stuff you're doing? I never work on technique.
1: I know. It's sort of strange. I don't know. I just always want to get a beautiful tone.
0: Yeah, you do have a great tone.
1: Oh, thank you. I'm always just trying to find the most relaxed state of playing in, because that's, to me, where you make the best music and you get the best tone.
0: Yeah.
1: So that's a lot of the things that I work on.
0: But it's like an exercise? You're just playing, like, figure out what's relaxed and have a nice tone.
1: One thing I do is I practice everything very slow.
0: Yeah.
1: I mean, I love the digital metronomes because they can go whoosh, really slow. Yeah. So I'm really into also just precision, where things sit in the beat, where they feel good.
0: Yeah.
1: To me, it really has to swing.
0: Yes.
1: So I might take one of these crazy Jerry Bergonzi tunes and really slow it down.
0: Mm-hmm.
1: And then I might... You know Hannon? You know the Hannon, like, yeah, you know.
0: It sounds beautiful.
1: It's their piano
0: techniques.
1: So I might, now that's a more complex kind of pattern, but I might just take, or, you know, Sonny Rollins would call it a figure.
0: Yeah.
1: And try to take these crazy chord changes and keep the figure going through the whole piece.
0: Yeah.
1: So that might be one kind of thing that I do. But, you know, sometimes you have to really slow it down because the harmony's shifting.
0: Yeah.
1: And maybe the chord scales are kind of shifting.
0: Mm-hmm.
1: So that's one thing that I'll do. Sometimes I'll do things where I just play on one string.
0: Ah, yeah.
1: You know, and just kind of play the... through all my ideas. You know, just I think of different ways to see the instrument and feel comfortable.
0: Yeah.
1: It's repertoire based. So, yeah.
0: Usually that's the best repertoire
1: kind of based. Yeah, some kind of crazy thing. I don't know. What do you practice?
0: I transcribe a lot. And then, like, I mean, when I practice, I usually transcribe. And usually it makes me, first of all, like, play more musically, because I feel like my ear is very awakened when I... Because first, when I transcribe, I always sing what I transcribe first.
1: Yeah.
0: And then I find it on guitar. And then, like, I'm practicing. I have this system, Sammy Hill taught it to me.
1: Okay.
0: That I, like, don't play it even. I touch the instrument and I sing it.
1: Uh-huh, uh-huh.
0: And then I play it and just sing it loudly in my head, but not really sing it.
1: Yeah.
0: And just doing that for, like, 20 minutes make me, like, have projection from my instrument. Like, I'm singing, you know?
1: Yeah. That's
0: I feel
1: fantastic.
0: Like I mean anything more. So that's the first what I'll do. And then usually the transcription will give me a little bit of a, oh my God, how does he do that?
1: Yeah,
0: or like, wow, he's playing a cool thing with an augmented scale.
1: Yeah,
0: or like anything, you know, how we can show you everything. And then I'll say, wow, let me try that on a different tune. Things like that.
1: I love that. You know, I did a concert with Henry Johnson, who's a Chicago-based, fantastic guitarist. But he was really saying, like, he's still just transcribing things. And So that's good to hear that from you, because now I'm going to I'm going to put it in my calendar to do it every day.
0: Yeah. To me, it's like also the easiest thing to approach practicing. And then it's always like, oh my God, I want to practice this. I want to practice that. Like, it's just because usually your ear is also excited about, you do a transcription that your ear is attracted to.
1: Mm-hmm, mm-hmm.
0: And then you're like, ah, yes, this is how they do this sound. And then you, like, start working on things you care about. I don't know.
1: Yeah. I love that. I love all of that. And the singing part is so important.
0: Yeah, the singing is great because that's the most important for me. I just want to sing for my instrument.
1: Yeah.
0: I kind of don't like the guitar recently.
1: Okay.
0: It's just not a good instrument for jazz unless it's great. But like sometimes I'm like, I don't want that sound. I don't know. So I feel like the only thing I can do is to try and make it sing.
1: Yeah.
0: That's the best thing I can do for practicing. But
1: I hear that. But you also are a singer.
0: I also sing. So yeah, I practice singing too.
1: Yeah.
0: And I also work a lot on repertoire, whether it's like writing or like learning a song or like arranging a song. I feel like, yeah, because I'm a singer and I mostly do my own gigs these days, I do some sideman work, but less.
1: Mm-hmm.
0: So I like, and I have gigs, so I have to think a lot what I'm going to play.
1: Mm-hmm.
0: And I do a lot of songs many times, but I also like always want to keep a little bit something fresh. So I'll bring a new thing. So I have to like, it's hard to find good songs. I mean, they're all over, but like something you want to sing.
1: Yeah. Well, because you have the lyric, right?
0: Yeah.
1: And you have to feel.
0: I have to feel it.
1: Yeah.
0: Yeah.
1: Yeah.
0: So
1: I mean,
0: for me, that's the big work.
1: Yeah. Interesting. Wow. That's cool. That's cool stuff to think about.
0: Yeah. Right. Did you ever sing?
1: No.
0: It was never something you were like, might happen?
1: No. I mean, I sing and I sing what I play.
0: Mm-hmm.
1: And I think this is great. Like, I have my students sing stuff.
0: But yeah.
1: Not professionally, no.
0: Yeah.
1: I don't know. I think you have to be really brave. You must be.
0: Yeah,
1: you're very brave because you're vulnerable. You're just going up there and
0: I know.
1: Singing.
0: When right? I was starting from guitar, I didn't sing at all. And then when I moved, I had it secretly starting really to want to sing, but it felt like I need to like come out of the closet. I was so scared to tell people I want to sing.
1: Wow. Okay.
0: But then when I moved to New York, I'm like, okay, I think I'm going to just tell people that I'm a singer and a guitar player. And then it won't be shocking because that's how they'll know me.
1: I see.
0: It was still scary, but a little less because no one knew me. It's more scary to tell people that already know you as one thing that you're going to start being something else.
1: That's interesting.
0: You know?
1: Yeah, right.
0: Anyway, but then, but it's, there's different levels of it. Like for me to go sing without a guitar was really scary. And before my last record that I just released,
1: yeah,
0: my teacher, Samuel, started sending me to see him. He told me, you know what? Homework, go sit in without a guitar.
1: Oof.
0: Just
1: yeah.
0: sing.
1: Yeah.
0: So that was really fun for me and hard.
1: Yeah. I think you're very brave.
0: Thank you.
1: That's what I think.
0: I mean, I love musicians that are not like professional singers that sing. So I think if you want to do, you could do it.
1: Yeah, sure. All right. I'll think about it.
0: Yeah, maybe the next Cheryl Bailey record is Shelley. Cheryl Bailey.
1: Well, now I could put it out under Shelley Bailey.
0: Yeah, Shelley Bailey sings and plays.
1: And they'll know when they see
0: how I love the name Shelley.
1: How long it takes to catch on.
0: Yeah. That'd be great.
1: Wow. Okay.
0: Anyway, enough about me. You're a good question asker. You made me talk. It's good. No, sometimes it's a conversation I love. Sometimes it's more of an interview.
1: Yeah.
0: Also cool, but
1: okay.
0: I love the conversation.
1: Yeah, me
0: too. Mostly women do it more conversational.
1: Yeah. We do a podcast at Berkeley, and it's interesting because actually we do just let people go off, and it's great where we go. And then every once in a while we jump in and ask a question, but...
0: Yeah. Yeah, there's different ways to do it.
1: Yeah, yeah.
0: Anyway, okay, so we talked about this, about that. Do you, like, do you think it's the best balance for you to be, like, in some other people's bands and then have your own thing?
1: I mean, I never thought about it that way, but I do get a lot of inspiration, particularly playing people's compositions.
0: Yeah.
1: There's always something like, wow, very inspiring to me. Or I'm like, I wish I wrote that. That's, you know, really cool. And of course, the challenges it brings to you to play. I don't know. You know, it's kind of funny because, yeah, I am a leader and a writer and I do my own thing. And I've balanced that my whole career. And sometimes I always feel like, especially if you're on the road as a side person, it's more like being in kindergarten.
0: Totally.
1: And, you know, and that can be nice because you
0: don't,
1: you just have to show up at lobby call at the right time and then do your thing.
0: Yeah.
1: And then go back and do it again every day. But being a leader, you're always thinking about, oh my God, when's the sound check? Is all the gear there? And then if you're traveling, you know, all those things.
0: Yeah. 'Cause
1: you're are responsible for everybody. So there's a different stress to, I, you know, but there's also when it's really successful, it's all your, it's, it, I don't want to say like, not that my side people don't play great, but
0: yeah,
1: it's yours.
0: In a, totally. It's more rewarding in a way, but it's also way more stressful than work.
1: Yes. Because also, especially, you know, if you put together a tour, I mean, I'm always, I don't know, maybe I've been very lucky, but I'm always prepared like something's going to go wrong and yeah. I'm going to have to get rooms for everybody and I'm going to sleep on the floor. Like I, yeah. you know, just as a leader, I yeah. always want my side people to be taken care of.
0: Yeah.
1: So I'll always take that sacrifice.
0: Yeah.
1: Knock on wood, I guess, or whatever. I haven't had anything, you know, I mean, we went to China, the organ trio, and, you know, a place like China, if something goes wrong, it could be pretty wrong.
0: Yeah.
1: And you're just thinking like, okay, I could buy flights to get out of here right now or, you know.
0: Yeah.
1: So you have that in the back of your mind. It just could be a stressful. But yeah. When you're a side person, yeah.
0: Totally. But one of the other more fits your personality or no? Or like you like being in that position more?
1: I don't know. I like both of them. Maybe that's the Gemini yeah. moon, right?
0: Right.
1: You know?
0: What's yeah. your sun right, sign?
1: Oh, I'm a Taurus.
0: Ah, Taurus, right.
1: Yeah.
0: I'm sitting.
1: Yeah. No, but
0: okay,
1: yeah.
0: So your birthday is soon.
1: I know. Gemini cusp.
0: What are you going to do on your birthday?
1: I don't know. I'm not looking forward to this one. It's a big one.
0: It's a big one, right? I read your Wikipedia. So
1: I'm not excited about it.
0: Okay.
1: So
0: really? Are you yeah. sad about it?
1: I am sad about it.
0: Really?
1: Yeah. I never thought I would be, but yeah.
0: Well, we want to talk about it more?
1: No, not really.
0: This is therapy. Okay.
1: Yeah, I can call my therapist.
0: Yeah. Do we have a therapist?
1: I had a great one. I'd like yeah. to, yeah. I could use her again.
0: Yeah. Wow. Okay. Okay. So birthday. What did I want to tell you?
1: I don't know.
0: Should we play something?
1: We could play something.
0: Let's play a song.
1: Oh, I'd love that.
0: Okay.
1: Now, don't rip me up like you did Peter Burstein.
0: No, I don't think I will, because I really don't.
1: So we had talked about maybe Come Rain or Come Shine.
0: Yeah, let's do that. I love the song. I'll tell you that I'm not playing it a lot, which is a great thing, but I'm going to look at it a little bit as we do it.
1: Okay.
0: But I love that song.
1: Okay.
0: Would you want to play the melody?
1: I'd love it.
0: Okay.
1: Ready?
0: Yeah. What's your tempo?
1: One, two, three, four.

0: Yeah. Woo!
1: Something like that.
0: Amazing. Oh my God.
1: That was fun. I left my body there and we were just kind of doing
0: too.
1: The thing.
0: I want to play more.
1: Yeah, me too. I didn't want to take your whole show up.
0: No, it's just like...
1: Well, it's because it's just swinging, right?
0: I know. It feels really nice. Yeah. And you make me love guitar again.
1: Oh, thank you. That's awesome.
0: Yeah, because of the tone.
1: Ah. Wow, that's...
0: I feel like I don't want to make generalizations because some people do it amazingly.
1: Right.
0: But guitar can be over too much, you know? Mm. And I feel like your tone is just sweet and not lovely. And I don't know, sometimes the pedals and stuff is too much for what it is.
1: Yeah.
0: Especially when all the other instruments are acoustic.
1: Yeah, right, right.
0: So then you have one instrument that's like...
1: Yeah.
0: Again, some people do it so nicely that...
1: Yeah.
0: It's funny to do, but to say something, but you make a nice, very natural tone that I love.
1: Oh, thank you. Oh, wow. Thank you. That's cool. Well, you know, and also, but sometimes guitar players get together and I think I don't know. It doesn't always work, but when it works, it's because people are swinging.
0: Yeah.
1: Just agreeing, like, our job is just to swing.
0: Totally.
1: So you're playing rhythm guitar, you know what I mean?
0: Yes. That's very true.
1: And so, I mean, to me, I love playing rhythm guitar and I love comping and I could just be happy doing that.
0: Yeah.
1: And it's like, okay, you want a solo? Sure, I'm happy doing that, but I still always feel really great comping.
0: Yeah. That's really important.
1: It's so
0: feel like that's what I also love about Pete, that his comping is just amazing.
1: Yeah. And the way his voices things is just beautiful.
0: Totally.
1: And sometimes there's a simplicity to it also. It's just, you know, I think like Pete's a player in that way that Wes Montgomery was, you could meet somebody and go, I hate jazz, but you play him that, I hate jazz, but I like that.
0: Yes.
1: Because it is about the melody and the groove. It's
0: totally.
1: And it's like, everybody's going to love that.
0: Yeah.
1: There's nothing complicated. There's nothing contrived and there's nothing superfluous. There's no showing off.
0: Yeah,
1: it's very from the heart and direct.
0: That's so true.
1: Right.
0: What other guitar players are your like your favorites?
1: I don't know. I recently John Stoll to me.
0: I don't know John Stoll.
1: Oh my God, you look him up. There's this one concert he did not long ago. He's to me like a complete guitarist.
0: Really?
1: Just the way he voices things, his ideas, he's swinging. He's just kind of like a complete guitarist in a way that I would strive to be.
0: Yeah.
1: Maybe he reminds me a little bit of Ed Bickert too, the way he organizes chord voicings, which is also, I don't know, that maybe that's kind of all connects also to Jim Hall in a way.
0: Yeah.
1: This sort of way that they approach outlining or supporting a melody with a harmony underneath it, especially playing guitar trio with bass and drums or even a duo. You know, you have a lot more liberty with, you know, what is the harmony for this?
0: Yeah.
1: You know, like even that opening on Come Rain, Come Shine, it's the third of the chord. I mean, you could be very, you know, or why not a little bit more darker or something to that, how you want to flavor that. I think you have that liberty to do that.
0: Yeah.
1: Being the only chordal instrument.
0: Totally.
1: So I love the way the choices that those folks make.
0: Amazing.
1: Yeah.
0: Do you ever oh my God, I want to play like not jazz. Like not that you don't want to play jazz, but do you ever like had an affair with another style or like really got into finger picking?
1: Yeah,
0: and, like,
1: well, I would.
0: Because I read that you did start with like rock music.
1: Yeah, I did. I was a metal head.
0: Really?
1: And I loved shred. I still do. I mean, with the Not Cohen, I kind of have to do like the flamethrower thing.
0: Really?
1: Like we do the just rock out. If anyone's interested, listen to a Not Cohen Thrills and Trills.
0: Yeah.
1: That's, you know, so I feel I love that.
0: Mm-hmm. But you like the swing.
1: Well, I think what you're saying about the tone, I mean, if I'm going to do a gig with a lot of effects.
0: Mm-hmm.
1: I think you have to really practice with that sound. So I'm a little lazy. I'm like, I got to get my pedal board out and wired up and all this junk. And so I think just playing an electric guitar. I don't play an acoustic guitar, but it's a more like exposed thing. Kind of like we're talking about singing. Like there's nothing to hide behind other than my hands on the guitar and how the amp is sounding.
0: Yeah.
1: So even though I love like great blues playing and stuff, it's like a kind of a setup with my guitar that I have to do. I'm too lazy.
0: I'm the same. That's why I never had a pedal. I mean, I have them, but I never set them up.
1: Yeah, yeah. I love it though. You know, but like if I'm going to play with a knot or something, like a week or so before, I'll set up all my pedals and just make sure I have a.
0: Yeah.
1: Because you're going to, the touch is different.
0: No, you totally have,
1: you have
0: to
1: more sustain
0: it.
1: And you're going to just. And also with the blues stuff, the vibrato, the stuff with your left hand, it's more left hand music, you know?
0: Should we play blues?
1: What's a blues that you like to play?
0: Should we do the one I did with Pete, Fried Pies? Do you know it?
1: Boo-doo-boo-doo-boo in F?
0: Yeah.
1: That's been a while. But
0: we can do another thing. Yeah, I can play that. Yeah. You got it. And then, look, A flat.
1: Yeah.
0: D flat, B.
1: You can do it.
0: You can.
1: And then it's just a blues. But and then you go.
0: Yeah, we can have a little pedal on this F. Okay. And then once
1: and
0: we
1: we're
0: go
1: in an F blues.
0: Yeah.
1: Okay. All right. Let's try it.
0: We got it. One. It's just so fun to play. One, two. We know what to do.

0: pretty chord at the end.
1: I didn't think about it.
0: Yeah, I like it. I love that. This is one of my favorite sus chords ever.
1: Right? My favorite chord is sus.
0: Yeah?
1: I want to play more.
0: Oh, what's your favorite? Oh, like now we can. Oh, yeah, I love it. What's your favorite minor seven voicing?
1: Great question.
0: Oh, I love this.
1: Like maybe a simple one like this.
0: Oh, I like that one. Yeah, well, that's kind
1: or,
0: of that.
1: Or a fancier one.
0: Woo!
1: Yeah. Love yeah, like it. I like five that. Over the chord.
0: Yeah, I love that. Oh, yeah. Woo, pretty. See, I'm going to watch this video. I'm taking
1: yeah,
0: all
1: what
0: your.
1: What are you going to do? What's your favorite?
0: I like this one. For good. C minor seven. It's like an E flat major 7-9 over C. That's Jones nice. Right there.
1: Love.
0: Yes.
1: Okay.
0: You know what? I'll give you one more. Here's my A minor 7. I learned this from my teacher, Brett Wilmot, at Berkeley. So simple.
1: Wow.
0: And maybe like Gene Burton Sheeny would play that. He used the open. Yeah. Oh, no, one more.
1: One more. No.
0: For an E flat major chord. That's a G. That was Gene Burton Sheeny. I have to tell.
1: I'm just saying this show will. That's amazing. I'm going to.
0: The show's going to be over.
1: The show is going to stop itself in less than a minute. So first of all, thank you so much for coming.
0: Thank you.
1: You're so cool and amazing.
0: No, and you're so cool and amazing.
1: Thank you. I'm so happy we met. Let's hang out and play outside of the show.
0: Let's do it.
1: And also, where can people see you play next?
0: I'll be at, check my webpage, because I have something with Jerry Bergonzi coming up
1: in
0: a couple weeks in Connecticut. They could get there.
1: Ah, I sometimes live in Connecticut because my wife.
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5: 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I'm your host, Rob Pritchard. Thanks for hanging out with me tonight. I'm going to get things started with Tongues of Fire. From their brand new self-titled album, here's Burn.

0: said it would not be a fair fight, and it has not been.
1: We just heard the Stone Souls with Bucking Bronco versus the Secretary of War. Coming up next, here's Brooklyn band Art Shop from their brand new album, Wittgenstein and the Transcendental. Here's Too Cold to Swim.

From Harvey Sharman Dunn's brand new album, The River at Ayla's Stone, we just heard The Cut. Coming up next, here's the Breath Into You mix of New Candy's track, Dry Air Everywhere.

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1: The time has come to go out of your mind. Are you ready, Ralph? Are you ready to die and be reborn?

from the brand new self-titled Celestial Power EP. We just heard Politics of Ecstasy. Coming up next, here's Jack Harlan and the Dead Crows with Dave is Done.

was Fire Friend with The Lost Decade. Coming up next, here's the White Stripes with Ball and Biscuit.

we just heard Prisoner with La Femme qui s'était fait tout seule, the self-made woman. Coming up next, here's New York City band Korean Boyfriend with Number 4.

We've been listening to Looser's cover of Big Star's track, September Girls. Coming up next here in the Bushwick Garage, here's Viagra Boys with Baby Criminal.

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We just heard Telescreen's latest single, Other Side of Town. Coming up next from Des Dare's brand new album, These Days Are Wild and Blind. 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

we just heard the title track off Bad Term's latest album, Nest of Vipers. Coming up next, here's a collaboration between Al Lover and Rap Main Shane. It's a Judgment Night-style mashup of Smashing Pumpkins and Underground Kings called Cherub Murder.

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From Pink Mexico's new album, What Movie Ends Like This? We just heard Petting Zoo. Coming up next, here's Dead Moto. They're going to be appearing this weekend at the Cosmic Sonic Rendezvous Music Festival in Brooklyn. Also on the bill, Pentagram, I Hate God, Electric Citizen, Sun Voyager, Casket Rats, and many, many more. 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Okay, here's Dead Moto with Green Sky, Green Lake.

From the latest release by Data Animal, Future of Ghosts, we just heard Underdog. Coming up next, here's the Mirror of Test mix of Hidden Since the Foundation of the World's track, Man of Stated Age.

We just heard A Place Both Wonderful and Strange. That track is called A Map for Birds Behind the Glass. Coming up next, here's Deathlens with Monolith.

We just heard The Reckoning by Oscillator. I got that track off an amazing Bandcamp compilation called Psych Against Cancer, Volume 3, Part 2. 54 incredible tracks in the service in the fight against cancer. 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Buy the music. Rock out. Fuck cancer. I'm going to close tonight's show with Psych Mets. This track is called Hurry Up and Wait.

0: And that's going to wrap things up for this week's edition of the Bushwick Garage on Radio Free Brooklyn. I've been your host, Rob Pritchard. Thanks for hanging out with me. Please don't go anywhere. Robert Javors is coming up next with an amazing show called Black and Blues. Please stay tuned. Till next week. Bye-bye.
1: Happy trails to you. 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

Good afternoon and welcome to A New Latin World on independent, listener-supported Radio Free Brooklyn. And we've spent the first half hour of our show in homage to the recently departed Totó la Momposina, que en paz descanse, may she rest in peace. We got started just after 4 o'clock with La Verdolaga from Gaitas y Tambores. This was also included in the soundtrack to Hombres Armados, Men with Guns. And we had a classic, all of these were classics pretty much, but one that is definitely signature for Totó la Momposina, El Pescador, from the album La Candela Viva out in 1993 on Real World Records. And I think this was an album that definitely established her as a world music artist representing Colombia. She was already well known starting in the 80s when she performed at the awards ceremony when Gabriel Garcia Marquez received the Nobel for Literature. And from that point forward, she was a representative of Colombian music, especially the music from the Caribbean coast of Colombia, where she hailed from. And she sang all kinds of genres, many of the famed genres from this region of Colombia, including cumbias, porros, mapalé, bullerengue, etc. And so we also heard in there a rather recent single on Real World Records. According to my information, it was 2022, Acompáñala. I'm not sure when that was recorded, but released in 2022 as a single. And then we also heard another classic, Los Sabores del Porro, from Carmelina in 1996, from Pacanto Rosa out of 2002. And we also had in there Manita Uribe from La Bodega in 2009. And I might have the years wrong on some of these releases. I'm just going by what is provided me here through our Spinatron site that we use for recording what we've been playing and letting our listeners know what we've been playing. So we just listened to Malanga from Tamborero. That was a release out in 2015 on Real World Records. And again, we were just paying our homage to the recently departed Totó la Momposina in paz descanse, may she rest in peace. We're going to spend the rest of our first hour playing music by artists that are either directly or indirectly influenced by the art and the music of Totó la Momposina. She really based her work on the folklore, but did not stick strictly to the tradition. She was all about moving forward and modernizing the tradition. And so we're going to hear some artists doing the same concept and maybe taking it even a few steps further. These are all Colombian artists we're going to have here in the next half hour, although for sure her influence was felt way beyond the borders of Colombia. A lot of other artists in Latin America were definitely influenced by her approach to music and performance. And so with no further ado, we're going to hear right now from a local act of musicians from Colombia, based here in New York City. They're known as Revolu. And right now we're going to listen to their song called Los Herederos from a release out a few years ago on Smithsonian Folkways. The release is Mi Herencia, and you're listening to this on A New Latin World, independent, listener-supported, Radio Free Brooklyn.

Brooklyn. You're listening to A New Latin World on independent, listener-supported Radio Free Brooklyn. We've been listening there to a set of music inspired by the creative genius of the late, great Toto La Momposina. And she was a representative of Colombia worldwide, bringing the music of the Caribbean region of Colombia to audiences across the planet. And we've heard from a bunch of artists who are carrying her spirit, whether directly or indirectly. I don't know if they would count Toto La Momposina explicitly among their references as far as their influences, but definitely you can hear something of her ethos, we'll say, in what they're doing. So we started with Revolu, a local band. We heard Los Herederos, the track from the 2022 album on Smithsonian Folkway Recordings. The album is Mi Herencia, My Heritage. We also heard from another local band, Combo Chimbita, from their release, Abya Yala. We heard Dame La Mano. We also had something in there from Danny Roots. And this is from 2026. It's a single called Borro Sabrosial. And then something from Frente Cumbiero in there as well, with the same rhythm, the Porro, Porro Villa, from their 2020 album, Será Perdida. We also had in there Bomba Estéreo doing a modern take on the bullerengue, a very traditionally performed rhythm and style of music. It's very deeply rooted in the towns of the Caribbean coast. And it's a music that is associated more with female performers than male performers, for sure. The performers are predominantly female, and generally the most legendary performers are women of a certain age, we'll say. And in that case, we heard Bomba Estéreo. I think they were getting some help from the group Ocan on that one. It's called Agua, from their 2021 album, Deja. We also had something brand new here in 2026 with the teaming of Maria Mulata and Marta Gomez, Bailar Las Penas. It's from a new release from Maria Mulata. It's called Eteria y Terrenal. And then we heard Cumbia Queen, Coman Cumbia. This is also a fairly recent release, came out late in 2025, called Diez de Cumbia. And there, Cumbia Queen was getting some help from the Gaiteros de Pueblo Santo. And then we just finished with a very club-ready version of Rosa. This is one of the songs that is part of the repertoire of Toto La Momposina.

making it ready for very young audiences, audiences that may not be exposed to this traditional style of music otherwise. And the hope is that they'll maybe explore the roots of that song that they enjoy dancing to in a club. And yeah, it's a good premise. I like that they are really taking the concept of bringing the traditional music into a very modern setting. And that, I think, was one of the things that Totò la Mopassina brought to her music. She didn't necessarily have a club mix, we'll say, but she definitely made the music sound much more modern and modernized the sound of these traditional songs so that the world audiences that heard her would gain a deeper appreciation for these traditionally rooted songs and rhythms that she was bringing to them wherever she performed. And so rest in peace, en paz descanse, Totò la Mopassina. We're going to continue now with, we'll say, a wide range of songs for the next 50 minutes or so. And I want to highlight an artist that's going to be on the stage tomorrow, weather permitting, as we're getting a lot of rain today. But hopefully it'll clear up tomorrow afternoon for the Loisaida Festival, which is going on, we'll say, in Alphabet City, the East Village. And so you can catch Yotoko tomorrow, and they are one of the bands on the lineup at Avenue C and 9th Avenue. And so catch them as they perform. I think they might be going on stage around 1 in the afternoon, but definitely check out the website for the Loisaida Festival to get all the information about the performers and other activities with this day-long festival from 12 noon until 5 p.m. It takes place in Alphabet City East Village section of Manhattan. So right now we're going to hear something from Yotoko, going back a couple of albums to this track off their album Brooklynense that I really enjoy, Agua Pa Mi. And this is A New Latin World on independent, listener-supported Radio Free Brooklyn.

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We were just listening there to a brand new release from the Peruvian band Los Mirlos. And there they were joined with local band Chicha Libre, who will be performing next Saturday at Baby's All Right, right here in the neighborhood. So definitely put them on the calendar next Saturday, May 30th, for Chicha Libre. And it's presented as part of Cumbia Vortex. And so that's off a brand new release, The World Meets Los Mirlos, brand new here in 2026. Also in there was brand new from Nuevos Rios, a new release from a little bit earlier this year. I think it's been out about 2 months now. And we had a favorite track of mine from this new release, again in 2026, from the band Nuevos Rios. It is a combination band of Canalón de Timbiquí from Colombia with Reco Reco from France. And they have this self-entitled album that is really quite the sensation on ZZK Records. Again, the standout track in my mind is that one, Mi Bombo, but there's also a bunch of other really wonderful tracks on this album. So definitely check it out if you have not done so yet. We went back a couple years in there for the Superfónicos track La Semilla from their album Renaceré. They're a band out of Austin, Texas, Superfónicos, and they have musicians from Colombia as well as other parts. And I would say they're another band that sort of falls into that category of artists either directly or indirectly influenced by Totola Momposina, who we were paying our homage to earlier this afternoon as she passed away in Paz Descanse. And we also had in that set something that has been a sensation here in the last few weeks following the Tiny Desk. Milo J. Solificándose is one of the songs in his set, and it's from the album La Vida Era Más Corta from 2025. And also brand new from Julieta Venegas in there, we had a track off her new release, Norteña, called Callaron las Canciones. From Guatemala's Doctor Nativo, something new here in 2026, La Cocina from Barrio Candela. And the band Yo Toco, they're a local band, was in there with Agua Pa Mi from their album Brooklinense. And they're going to be going on the stage tomorrow here in New York City at the Luisaida Fest. And we're going to say they're going on the stage, definitely weather permitting. We're going to hope for the best. And they can be caught, I believe, at 1 p.m. They hit the stage at 9th Street and Avenue C. I'll get it right. And if you want to know for sure all the information about the Luisaida Festival, I would say look it up online. There's a full afternoon of activities from 12 p.m. till 5 p.m. going on in the Alphabet City, Lower East Side, East Village neighborhood. It's kind of all overlapping there. And definitely check it out. And hopefully you'll get at least some dry weather part of the afternoon for this wonderful event. It's a yearly event, and I think it's in something like the 20-something year. Really should have looked this up. But it's definitely been going on for quite a number of years. Definitely check it out. And maybe take an umbrella just in case. Right now we're going to get back to music. We're going to hear something from an artist who had called New York City for a while her home. She comes back and sings here and performs with different acts from time to time, and has just released a really interesting new single, which features a famous artist from Colombia. She is herself from Argentina, Solange Pratt, and this is featuring Alexis Play from Colombia. The new single is Uno Mismo on A New Latin World.

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They're coming up just in a minute or two, and the host, Eli and Isaac, will bring you a full hour of really awesome music, so stay right there. We're going to continue with our final song, which is from Jorge Drexler on A New Latin World. 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

0: I'm not a real doctor, but I play one on the radio. 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But you don't have to be ill to take this pill. 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
5: 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Show exists because people and the guests, featured guests, keep showing up, tell the truth. And because, you know, the room kind of allows that space where mainstream media is kind of the incentives and consumer logistics of mainstream media don't allow for these kinds of conversations. The archive spans 9 years plus of weekly episodes, cross media, poetry, memoir, healing arts, social justice, and is always going where kind of the edges of growth edges in our public discourse. This is episode 340, and we're kind of working towards episode 365, a year's worth of listening over 10 years, and we'll transition at that point. And what that kind of is to be in the future. But in this episode 340, we're welcoming. First I'll say, I'm the host, Vegas Kijaro, and I'm welcoming my co-host, Luca. Welcome, Luca.
6: Hello.
5: And we got a great guest for the audience today. Our featured guest is Walker Brandt, and her story is one of sovereignty. And we'll let her tell a story, but basically, it's kind of captured in her book, Awaken, the written record of that excavation. And it's structured as a memoir, but operates as a transmission. Transparency of one woman's journey offers an invitation to the reader's own. The book's central argument we'll discuss being limitless creative forces that connecting to the energy that is both possible and chosen. That's kind of my summation of this, but we can unpack that as we go along. So welcome, Ms. Walker.
4: Thank you. Thank you so much for the invitation. I'm happy to be here. Really excited about our conversation.
5: Yes, thank you. And episode 340 arrives, after Zandra Hawks, who was interior territory of contemplative psychology, and before Ray Crist, who's working in the shamanic healing matrix. So it's interesting placement for the listeners to be aware and observant of. And we'll just kind of dive into Ms. Walker's background and specific focus now. So why don't we introduce just a overview of Awaken as your text document, and then we could dive into kind of the you just introduce Awaken as the text and your background as it informs that. Yeah.
4: Okay. First of all, I'd like to congratulate you on your 340 episodes. That's pretty impressive. Yeah. It's one of the hardest things in the podcast world is consistency and staying on it. Finding the time, the one thing we can never get back, but committing yourself to, designating that time to help people, open up and communicate and discover who they are through the voices of other people. We often do that. We don't realize that a lot of our personalities come from the experiences around us. And sometimes we change and shift as we learn, we let go of things that are sort of impressed upon us that we think are us, which is what my book is about. Waking up and realizing that there is a level of innocence within us that never goes away, that is always there, that is rooted in the truth of who we are. It supersedes the influences. It supersedes the hereditary, you know, chains, threads, through lines that a lot of us are born into, that we feel like are our load. They're not. They are temporary as our loads if we choose that path. And that's something that I wanted to share in this book. And the inspiration for it, well, Lisa Nichols actually inspired me to write and to share my story. I never really thought that I would, because I was really scared to be frank. I was terrified to share my story, not only because so few people knew, but because I had created so much success without anybody knowing about my history, that I was afraid that if I shared it, the judgment of people, the way they might look at me differently, they might see me as being more fragile than I am, or they might see the fragility that I actually felt under the surface that I tried so hard to hide. And I did a pretty good job of it. You know, what I lived through drew me to the career that I had and have as an actor, because I was able to express myself within the stories of other people, even though I couldn't express myself my own story, because I was so afraid, again, of the judgment and of the moment that, you know, I thought, am I going to come out of this? If I open that door, am I going to be able to, you know, be successful? You know, am I going to be able to feel like I have felt excited about my life? And am I going to, you know, what is everything going to feel like? It's such an unknown when you spend so much time sort of cruising through your life in a habit, you know, of managing pain, hurt, disappointment, suffering, having these real high moments, and then having these moments of recognition of what's really happening inside, what's kind of brewing in there. And what happened is I reached a point where nothing was fulfilling anymore. You know, I just reached a point where it was like, it doesn't matter what I, you know, what job I get, what situation I'm in, it's not exciting me. It's not like really reaching that deep place where I felt when I was a child out in nature, and that connection to who I am started to feel real, tenuous. It felt like I was on one of those wobbly bridges, you know, like in a Indiana Jones movie. You're walking across that bridge and you're like, is this going to break? Can it take my weight? You know? And that's kind of what it felt like, is the weight of what I was carrying became too much. And I thought in my, you know, the way my mind was working and the development that I was in at that stage was, well, I've created success. I must be healed. I have a lot of the boxes checked in life that people say means you've got it together. So everything must be okay. I mean, I must be doing the right thing for myself. This doesn't make any sense. Why am I suddenly feeling so heavy? So like I can't carry this load. And that was my own awakening to, if you don't heal what is handed to you, if you don't heal through the responses that you have at different ages to an environment that is not your doing, that's out of your control, which is what we are all in when we're children, it is not in our control. If you don't heal those times in your life, if you don't become the parent, the, you know, your own shaman to a large degree.

0: those lives, each one of those experiences has to have acknowledgement from us first, has to have acceptance from us, has to have grace from us. And that's what awaken is about. It's about looking at yourself first and loving yourself first and finding all those parts of you that feel unloved and feel left behind. And that's what the weight was coming from, is parts of me were pulling on me, like literally pulling on me. You see me, deal with me. And it was time. And so I did. And I wrote Awaken to, and I love how you say it's a transmission, because it is. And I felt like when I read your email, like you really saw me and what I was doing in that, in my memoir, is it was a transmission of, I see you by seeing me. Please allow yourself to see me by seeing you. And when
1: Completely.
0: you really see you, then we can really care for one another. We can really not have that, that space between us, that gap that so many of us have that comes from protection, feeling unsafe, guarding ourselves. I think we long to be connected and to be, to feel that humanity that we have, that acceptance. Can't give it to anyone if we don't give it to ourselves first. And innocence gives us the right to be accepted. Children do not apologize for being who they are, and they are filled with innocence. They don't say, please accept me. They demand acceptance. And somehow we lose it as we start adulting. We start to lose it. We start to take in some ideas that maybe aren't ours. And we start thinking that we have to cultivate all these protections and all these rules and all these things that take away our humanity and our capacity to love and to be caring to other people, to accept other people.
1: I saw interject on that thread, about children and developmental cycles. You're talking about kind of connecting back the children's story. I was a children's librarian for a long time and did story times and things like that. And one of the books is We're Going in a Bear Hunt. I don't know if you know this book, but the thread or the rhyme is, we can't go over it, we can't go under it, we have to go through it. Which, if you read the book in the context, whatever. But anyway, the point is kind of the moving through this process instead of going over it or under or bypassing it is kind of resonant here. And like children kind of learning that through it process, as you were saying, working through those emotions rather than kind of shortcutting into lessons that, aren't embodied, is very important. I think kind of the proof is in the pudding kind of a stuff that you were saying that we can then talk. About the process of going through it authentically and land in a place where it's resonant with people rather than having like prepackaged, kind of in the wellness aid, industry, having many sort of bypassing positivity based language is easy, but of course having that going through the trial is one thing and kind of packaging it is another.
0: Yeah, so what you're saying is, and I hear you in the personal development industry, there's a lot of shortcuts. And because nobody wants to feel it completely, people are scared, and some of it, is personal development practitioners often are afraid to. And it's understandable. People feel the pain. Sometimes they run, they retreat. They don't want them to run. They don't want them. They want to, a lot of them, I think, want to really help people. But the reality is that you can't save anyone from their experiences. We have to save ourselves from those experiences. We have to be our own teacher in many ways, our own parent. When we come through our own steward of this life, we can't bypass the responsibility of this happened. It happened. It left a mark. I have to look at the mark. I have to look at the scar, and I have to find a way to love the scar. I have to find a way to appreciate and find the lesson, the silver lining, which

0: has always been my thing, is by the grace of God, I find the silver lining and in everything that I've been through. I wouldn't be who I am without the experiences. So I love that that commitment to recognition of ourselves through what we've been through, and the enough that we're enough exactly as we are, that we are enough. And what we've been through is so important to be able to accept, because when we do that, we give people a path. We give them hope. We give them insight. Is, hey, it may feel scary right now, but it's temporary. That happened over here, back there. You're not going through it right now in this moment where you're looking at it. If you give yourself the patience and the courage and the trust that you can look at it, you can cry, you can feel the pain, you can feel it in your biology, because it's in there. Like it or not, it's in there. It locks into the body. Whenever we go through something, it's in your body somewhere. So when you look at it and you say, okay, and I mean, I've been through some stuff where I've had to look at it and it's like, I don't want to look at that. I don't want to look at that again. I'm going to have to look at that again. And the reason I have to look at that again is if the fact that I don't want to means I need to, for me, I need to walk that with that part of me. And to give yourself that experience, and that's why in Awaken, I wrote about that experience, how it felt when I had spoken to my mother, who was one of the most difficult people in my life, and how my body shook and how I felt so afraid. And I just said, I'm not going to not go through this and let myself go through this, because this is, once I get on the other side of this, it will not impact me this way anymore. And it didn't.
1: That's
0: Thank
1: awesome.
0: you.
1: That
0: Thank
1: was
0: you.
1: awesome. It makes me think of in there's a book, The Body Keeps the Score by Bessel van der Kolk. It's like we have to, these things are a part of our living experience. If we want to get beyond them, we have to feel those feelings. And once we do, then so much can happen. But if we're just, so long as we're dissociated, which is a natural trauma response to dissociate. That's natural. That's even arguably healthy in the instant of the trauma. But then in the time following, the social support structures, right? Like we often have to do that for ourselves. And that's huge. That is such a huge thing to do. I wanted to ask you if you could tell us a little bit more about, because you talk about innocence a lot, and you seem to have a very, I'm really attracted to the way that you understand innocence, and I'm curious if you could go into that a little bit more, what innocence is not, what it is, and kind of like how our relationship with that changes as we go through life from children to then an adult.
0: Yeah. So, the fastest way to connect to innocence is to connect to the part of you that is pre-10, like pre-even seven now in our society, how kids grow up so quickly, to that time in your life when you allowed yourself to be in awe and to wonder of the world around you, to explore and to discover without any judgment. Innocence is without judgment. It is without restriction. It doesn't have retaliation, retribution. There is no repercussion. All these are adult things with innocence. Granted, we can touch something hot and have a consequence when we're a child, because we don't know that it's dangerous, and that's our parents' job to, be stewards of our innocence. Innocence has an unconditional love for being alive, for being here, for that there's an awareness that, wow, I'm here. We wake up every morning as kids excited about being awake and being alive and being in the world. One of the things that is so indicative of this and it's so simple, is when a child and you see them constantly falling down, they never say, that's it. I'm done. I'm not getting back up. I've had it. Forget this walking stuff. We persist. And that persistence to discover, that persistence to connect, that persistence to explore, and to not allow, you don't, it's not even that you're not allowing, you just don't have the burden yet. Innocence is an unburdened mind by the experiences of the world around us that, for whatever reason, as adults, we feel like we have to burden ourselves with all these, you know, conditions, right? And it's an unconditional state of being present in the space of life. That is innocence. You don't allow yourself to judge what you're experiencing. You allow the experience and you discover as a result of it. And that's why the title of my book is Discovering Yourself Through the Light of Your Innocence, because when you put innocence, your innocence, in front of everything that you've experienced, all the trauma, and allow that to impact your adulting, literally, you let yourself be a child. And who says we cannot be a child when we're in our 20s, 30s, 40s, 50s, 60s, 70s? Why do you think we regress when we're in our elder years and we're getting ready to exit? Because that's what we are. We're innocents. We're going back to what we came from. So when we get impacted by a lot of burdens of this world, of the worldly ways of adulting, of intellect, of mind taking us on, you know, because all trauma comes from a belief structure that isn't true, right? The parents do something, a person does something to somebody else because of a belief structure that isn't true. They suffered through something. Not that what they went through isn't true, but the person that did what they did, what the person that did the offense to them, had a belief structure that caused them to be an offender.
1: Right.
0: This is something that isn't a part of innocence. So if you put innocence before that, what it does and what it did for me in my healing, and that's why I wanted to share it, was it allowed me to see the people that caused the pain and suffering in my life through that lens before they were the offender. Mm-hmm. Who were they? They were just like me. They were a person that was born into this world that had innocence. Something happened to them and they never got back into that space. And I, by the grace, again, I was determined to get back into that space. And I was shown that. I was shown it in nature as a child. And somehow it was in my beingness to connect to it when I felt that weight, getting to the point where I started feeling hopeless. I was like, wait, wait, wait, this is familiar. So what did I do as a kid when I was so hopeless? I went into nature. What did nature do to me? Nature, and what did it do for me, is I would play with like these, you know, salamanders and bugs, and I would trip on the trees and the birds and the snakes and all the creatures that were around me. And it was like, they had nothing, they had no judgment of me. They had nothing harsh to, you know, dole out to me. They were in their own space doing their thing. And I felt like I could be in my space doing my thing. So that, I hope I've given it a real thorough explanation of what innocence is and how to connect with it. For me, and if somebody's trying to figure it out, if you're listening, you're like, well, I don't know. I mean, I'm surrounded by concrete and buildings and I live in the city and I don't know, how do I connect? Go to a park, find a 3-foot area, sit in the grass, do what Luca did, take your camera and take a picture deep inside that grass, and wow.
1: Right, right.
0: Right? That picture behind you, it's like, it's really, you connect with something that's beyond you, and it kind of, it just, you go into this wonder, and wonder and awe are the stepping stones to your innocence. Be in wonder and awe. It's expanding, not contracting.
2: Thank you. If I could also reflect back and kind of also get deeper with this, you know, I think that you are bringing up some really great terrain, and if we can anchor it in as much specificity as you feel is relevant, you know, kind of looking back on your life and the decision points, is there any particular moments that are you want to highlight where things shifted for you, and how that kind of sudden shift is underlined by the gradual, you know, currents? So if you want to highlight any specific shifts in the gradual current, kind of how you understand your journey up to now, you know?
0: Well, specific turning points in my life.
2: Yeah.
0: I mean, I think one of the most important for me in my own self-discovery of the strength that I had inside me that I didn't know I had, was when I was 14 and I made a decision that I wasn't going to kill myself, but I was going to leave my house, my childhood home. And I had risked my life and tried twice before. And I feel like I was protected because there's no reason why I should have. The amount of alcohol and drugs I did should have killed me on one of them, but it didn't. And another one, I ended up in a ditch in my car, and I didn't, you know, a friend's car, and I didn't die there either. And I listened. I had a voice inside. I heard very clearly, stop, leave, when I was about to take my life again. And I think that was such a huge moment to listen to something that I didn't know where it came from. You know, you hear a voice inside yourself and it's like, you know, is that me telling me this? Is it me? Is this God? What's happening here? Whatever it is, I'm supposed to listen, is what I got in that moment. And I literally left the next day, and I didn't go back. And I started to live on my own very young. You know, I ran away, and then I ended up in a halfway house, and then I ended up in a school for kids that were really damaged, which is what they called it. It was kind of like the school for misfit toys. And I went through a lot at that place. Tried to go home again. And at 15, that was it. That was the last time. I went home for maybe a month and a half, and my parents were not going to change. They were not. And I was, you know, only 15 years old. It was a very undeveloped mind and child, but I knew instinctually, this is a time where I have to leave. This is when I have to go. I can't be here. I will die here, is what I heard inside myself. And I again listened. I listened and I left, and I moved to LA. And I was taken in by a great, wonderful family. And that was a huge turning point for me, because somebody else took me in. They didn't even know me, and they cared enough to take me in and give me shelter. And I was a runaway. I had no home. And they helped me to find who I could be outside of that space. They helped me to feel safe and feeling unsafe was my experience. It was my daily reality. I was never safe in my home. It was the scariest place for me. And I felt safer outside in nature. Back to why that was so helpful to me, because I felt safer in the space of nature than I did in my own home. And then I started to trust that there were people out there that could actually help and would care. And that gave me a different insight on what I could be. I could be somebody who doesn't have to guard and protect myself. So I started to grow little bits, little bit by little bit. But not aware at that point of how much suffering and pain that I was in. I had no idea. So I made a lot of choices that resulted in more trauma. It was the frequency in my energy field that I didn't know was there. So I really, and to just elaborate on that a little bit, I believe that we all are energy. I'm sure you recognize that we're energy, and that what we live through impacts our energy field. And that's part of what makes us unique. And if we don't heal, even though we think we're okay, our energy field is still sending out a signal that we're not, that we are a target for a specific type. And for me, and I've never really gone deeply into this and spoken, this is one of the things I haven't spoken about in depth, was the not knowing that I was attracting more trauma to me because I hadn't healed that I hadn't done that work. And because I couldn't really, I was a runaway. I had to support myself. I had to work. I had to have a job. I had to become emancipated. I went back to school. I had to start living my life and be responsible and survive. So I couldn't just go into healing. And as soon as I had worked for a while, I did though. I did, because at that school, when I was 14 years old and I was taken away from my family in protective custody, and then I went to this school, I had a counselor. And it was the first time I experienced therapy. And I sensed, and they told me, you can heal. You can heal, Walker. You can heal. You have the ability to heal. I know you can get through this. So they planted a little seed. So when I became responsible for myself, emancipated at 16, I recognized I needed to go and heal. And I put myself into therapy again. And I started to go into and start diving into some of the real deep trauma that I had lived through that I could handle. And that's, you know, another really important point is be where you are. If you're not ready to heal, you have to, a certain trauma, you have to let yourself be where you are and be patient.
2: Yeah.
1: The starting part has to be the actual location where you are. It is so much better than some theoretical or you know, wishful even thing. I just real quick, I noticed you mentioned about how when something happens, it's like something in the energy field is carried with you. It kind of brought me back to something I had read about the way you understand the word innocence. And that was about it being as something structural, not naivety, the way that a lot of people might tend to think of it. And it just made me think, like, yeah, like when we're hurt, our innocence is actively seeking the right type of attention to heal that, right? To bring it in. And unfortunately, sometimes that gets taken advantage of.
0: Yes.
1: But is it really naivety, or is that our innocence in there?
0: I think it's a combination, because naivety is when we're young, we are naive because we don't know. And the root of the word naive is you don't know. You don't have the information yet. You don't know yet, right? So your innocence isn't filled with how the mind, see, the thing is, the mind makes us think we know everything when we know nothing. Do you know what I mean? We don't know a lot. We think we know so much, but look at you, we don't know as much as we think we know. And the more that we stay, we don't only know what we know. We don't know what we don't know. And when you don't allow yourself to be in the space of, I know what I know, but I don't know what I don't know, you close a door on discovery. Being right and knowing everything is a definite contraction from being in the expansion of innocence. Being okay with not knowing is really important. Being okay with, yeah, I'm discovering today. You know, I'm discovering. It doesn't, everything needing to be in control and needing to be the way you know is literally taking everything you've already experienced and throwing it in front of you. Mm-hmm. Because it feels safer, right? It feels safer to go what and do what we know. And we're taught that too. It's that's the not ego's job. Pardon?
1: That's the ego's job. Excuse me for
0: It's you're right. It is, but it's also survival. It's the way the mind works. It tells you that, you know, you survived that, so that's safe. But where does that come from? Who says that's safe? Who says
2: that? Can I just quickly interject here about the translation from kind of memoir, the jump or the associative leap from memoir to energy consciousness, which I think is legitimate and very much native to my own understanding, but not always, maybe perhaps, kind of structures are willfully blind to that because it benefits, you know, them to, like, you know, kind of marginalize that conversation around energy consciousness because the empowerment kind of framework is destabilizing the certain kind of hierarchical structures. But that's just my own commentary on it. But as far as, like, going public with or speaking publicly about, like, a personal memoir in regards in translating into energy, you know, consciousness, how that translated into kind of abandoning a familial contact into kind of finding community outside of, you know, one's blood, you know, contact, and, you know, the dangers and the fortune you had, the grace you had to kind of succeed in that, whereas, like, contrary, like, to the tragedy of the Streetcar Named Desire, where the characters, like, I've always relied on the kindness of strangers, is the arc of that tragedy, in contrast to your, you know, arc of grace and redemption and sovereignty, just stands as, like, you know, the testimony to how, you know, powerful a sovereign, you know, narrative can be, et cetera. And the question here just being about kind of like, you know, then you kind of transition from, you know, your story into inhabiting, you know, other people's story as an actress, which relates to Streetcar Named Desire, kind of, and that movement into energy consciousness, if you comment on it as an actress, you know, inhabiting the archetypal story that kind of allows this energy consciousness to be more translatable to a public domain, you know?
0: Well, I'm trying to grasp 100% of what you just said.
2: Yeah, so basically just like, you know, acting, you know, principles being acting truthfully under imaginary circumstances, yeah. I think in my reading, I don't know if this is generally accepted, is kind of based in that, like, framework of energy consciousness, but it may not be framed as such to the actor. But of course, as an actor, you know, you kind of taking your energy consciousness and translating it archetypally. Yeah, I guess that's kind of a technique that's controversial. I don't know, the Meisner versus the kind of the techniques and all the kind of the techniques of the other school, I forget the name, but that Daniel Day Lewis and all these people are in, you know, that it's very method acting.
0: I definitely, okay, so when I started acting, the very first thing I did was just tell the truth in imaginary circumstances. It was my nature to do that because it's what I did in nature as a child. I would create what in nature, I would go out because I grew up in a world where, and maybe you can relate to this, go outside at like 8 in the morning. I was gone until dusk. My parents had no idea where I was. It's just the way the world was in my, you know, my generation. Just be home before the streetlights come on. If you live in the city, be home before dark. And I created my world in nature. I created my ideal, my family. And it was very, very vivid, the world I'd create out of nature, so clear. And I had no idea I wanted to be an actor. I had no idea that I even could be an actor. It was, I stumbled into it. I had no training when I first started. I just went into a room with Billy Crystal, Bruno Kirby, and Ron Underwood, and we just pretended. And I was so there with them, and we improvised, and we had a blast. And the casting director was like, "You've never done this before?" "No." "Well, you should." And I thought, okay, well, I've done that, what we just did, because that's telling a story and pretending, and that was great. But acting isn't pretending, it's a craft. So there is a point of understanding how to connect to someone else's story and give yourself a way to that story, which is very the ways in which you do it. There are many out there, especially now, but method is what I dove into because I thought it was the closest to, in that world, to what I naturally did. The problem is I had a lot under the surface that was not healed. And I would go into a character and I would have a really hard time coming out. And I would have a hard time being around people, which is, I think, happens with a lot of actors, why they isolate. Because when you open yourself up to that level of vulnerability, to put you aside and step into the story of another human being and go in there as deeply and thoroughly as you possibly can, your mind doesn't know what's real and what's not. So you are that person. And yes, Daniel Day-Lewis is my favorite of all time. I love the way he disappears into the characters he plays. And he also is, as we know, he doesn't hang out in the public eye very often because it takes a lot to do that. It takes a lot of work. And for me, I found that method, I was not ready to dive into that particular technique and method of acting and craft at the age I was in, age I was at that young age without healing. So I put myself into the Jungian Institute and I started really diving into what was under the surface for me because I had such a hard time coming out of it. The consciousness that I would go into that was another person's reality made it hard for me to want to come back to my reality because of what I was suppressing. Does that make sense?
2: Mm.
0: And I didn't, but it would tap into it because I was so raw in anything I did. I just went full into it. You have to do your healing before you decide to go into, give yourself over to another story, another life, as thoroughly as you need to as a crafted actor. So I had to grow a lot to be able to find my way back into the field that I love, into acting from a place and finding joy and giving, trusting that I could be that vulnerable, that whatever the story required that I was telling, I could be there and I wouldn't get lost there and I wouldn't disappear. And I wouldn't have to go run from people because I felt like a open wound afterward. Literally felt like so often I couldn't be around anyone after working because I just felt so exposed. And what it was is I had to allow all that I was carrying to be free. while I was in that story. That's was my contribution as the unique walker. You had to see all that. And allowing myself to go there without actually taking the time on my own time to heal the wounds that I had was a real tricky thing to do. But I know that I was drawn to the craft of acting because it became part of what I used to heal myself too. I realized that I could change my own story too.
2: That's excellent. Thank you so much. And we have had some other, in the course of the show, we've had actors and commented on various kinds of performances, and it's under the visual and performance arts tab on my website for Container Bucket. But I think you kind of distinguish yourself as being, you know, a coach and a personal, you know, advocate or speaker, advocate coach, which is distinguished from the other and others in the acting lineage. So we only have, you know, 13 minutes left. We'll try to explore a little bit what distinguishes you from the visual and performing arts kind of guests and such, and kind of dive a little more deeper into kind of how that connects back to your book and this kind of thing. So we can speak more broadly to the, you know, speaker advocate aspect about, you know, kind of as you're kind of following from what you were saying about how other people have had connector or reflect mirroring, you know, experiences, and they're navigating their own kind of narrative and biographies kind of, and interacting with you as a coach or an advocate, both. So like kind of going through your process of the coaching insight for the last, you know, 10 minutes, and then we'll start to wrap up. So we'll focus on that for the last leg. Okay.
0: Okay.
2: All right. Thanks. Yeah.
0: Yeah. So I had no idea that, that I would be a coach, especially speaker advocate coach. This all happened after writing Awaken and working with Lisa Nichols in her community, and being a part of her community first, because I reached out after, you know, just before I wrote the book and before I met Lisa, I said, I need to heal. Show me. You always have. And boom. I started finding people started crossing my path that helped guide me to what I was now ready for. That's what I was. Another thing to full circle that you need to allow yourself to be ready. We ask and allow yourself to be in a place that you are and be where you are and allow the doors to open for you, because you will not recognize where you're going. That's really important, to allow the unknown to be part of your reality. For me, that is what I did, is I opened the door, boom, okay, I'm supposed to go meet this person. And so I did. She says, you're going to write, you need to tell your story. It doesn't belong to you. It belongs to the person that's going to help. What? It doesn't belong to me. It belongs to the person it can help. That is all I needed to hear. It was so much more resonant with who I am to help somebody than it was to help myself, which I didn't realize. She saw that because she recognized familiarity. She had lived through some of the things I had lived through. So she recognized it. She saw my energy, saw what I didn't see, felt what I didn't feel, what I didn't allow myself to feel. And so being in her community she built to help people heal, because she built what she needed. And so others could walk without having to, you know, climb the hills that she had to climb by herself. So she created the space for people to come in, and I found her. Thank goodness I found this community. And after moving through and sharing my story and then sharing it in a group that she has, this incredible group called Ignite Your Speaking, which is essentially when people are discovering their voice, that, you know, whether you're a seasoned speaker, you're a human first, and your story is the only thing that separates you from everyone else. There's a generic need to be like everyone else, but that is not where we connect. We connect with our vulnerability and our truth whatever that is, the more we accept our truth and are clear that it is who we are and it is enough and it is part of exactly why we're here, we live through that. For me, I came to the point to go even deeper is I came to the point of saying, I chose this life, this family, these experiences, everything I went through, I chose it. So I have no out on not being responsible for it. I have no out. I don't give myself any, you know, escape route. I got to be responsible. That doesn't mean I give them an okay and a pass. Right. That doesn't mean I invited them to do it. That means I wanted to learn and I wanted to open a door for myself that required this capacity. It required me to be able to forgive and to love a person that has that much pain and suffering that may not make the choice I've made. And that is where speaker advocate coaching, Lisa and her team asked me to become a coach because they saw something in me that allowed myself to be who I am, where I am, and that in that space of growing and being seen while I'm in process, not only by me accepting it, but allowing others to be seen too. And that's how I feel. That's what I feel I do as a speaker advocate coach. What I do with the individuals I work with is I reflect that where they are. They say, oh my goodness, you see me, or I didn't see it that way. But now all I'm doing is reflecting to them what they're ready to see in themselves.
2: Yeah.
0: That's what I do as a speaker advocate coach is I, by the grace, again, I've been given grace. I give others grace. I allow myself to reflect. And I think that when we allow ourselves to reflect each other vulnerably and we courageously speak up when we see something that may be hurting somebody, we don't try and temper it. Like, for instance, I had a coaching session recently where my client was sharing with me what she had lived through and what she was experiencing at her workplace. And I just clearly just said, what that is that's passive aggressive behavior. You're not responsible to that. That's not you. That's what's happening that's what's happening in this environment right now. You can either be in it or you can step aside and not participate in it because it's not about you. That's the person's need. It's not, you don't have to, it doesn't have to be to you. It's a happening. It's not a doing to you. So allow it to just be something that's happening and recognize what it is and respond to what's right for you. And her response was, wow, I just didn't. Now I know why we are connected. I needed to hear. I was ready for this. And I didn't know if I was questioning if I was actually seeing this. I was questioning if I could put myself first. I was questioning if I made the right decision because this person and their issues put this pressure on me. And I said, you know, here, I'm reflecting what you already know. I'm just giving you the permission that I gave myself, which is to accept that I might know a thing or two on how to heal myself, how to help myself. And you do too. So trust it.
1: Trust it. Right on.
2: Beautiful. Beautiful. Yeah. I noticed as we start to kind of wind down with, the episode, we could talk endlessly. I feel like there's so much to offer that's so unique and so particular. You brushed across Jungian exposure, I believe I heard. Was I right in that? You had some Jungian training or Jungian exposure? Yeah. So that's really important in our, for me personally, being the, having contact with, you know, the Jung Center in Manhattan and having worked with the Christy Mann Library at the Jung Center. And the Jung communities generally, internationally and nationally, having some contact with them, you know, kind of Jung being, I believe, at the cutting edge of where we should be going, as opposed to the Freudian informed container as a clinical apparatus is sometimes inheriting. You know, I think your invitations for radical responsibility being a very personal, you know, person-centered kind of, you know, not, you don't invite someone else. You don't kind of thrust responsibility on someone else, but you invite them to take responsibility for themselves as their own narrative. And, you know, each individually and reflectively, what I'm hearing, you know, each individually taking their own life as their own responsibility, which I think is something as a growth edge, you know, for me personally, as well as our communities, you know, I kind of postulate or formulate as, you know, individuation politics, which kind of maybe a coinage, I'm not sure, but, you know, kind of like identity politics is kind of known terrain, but kind of meshing or meeting, just supposing, you know, Jungian understands individuation with the kind of the fraught political tensions we have, you know, in 2026. Just noting that for you as like something we can explore communally in the Truth to Power Show container and all this kind of thing. But we have very limited time now. So I hope you have some closing thoughts and where people can you know, find your work and your containers, and we'll start to wind the episode down. Thank you.
0: Yeah, I love what you just mentioned too. Just to give one sentence on that. So I think that we as a species and as a society would be so much better off if we do invite ourselves to release turning to blame and own responsibility for what we feel and what we've experienced. It's the blame and that not being responsible for your own experience in this world. Allowing yourself to be a party to that kind of let's all gang up on this thought, let's all gang up on that thought, and not allow yourself to have your own self-determination. It's like self-determination is like a bad word now. If you don't self-determine and don't be responsible, then you don't believe in anything. If you don't believe in anything, you'll believe in anything, right? So if you don't believe in something, you'll believe in anything. And if you don't believe in yourself, that's the thing that I have discovered through my experience is that when I released blame, I discovered that I believed it was the path to believing in myself. And in that responsibility of believing in myself, I could be responsible to my fellow man and woman. I could be responsible to my fellow human and allow them to be themselves. Whatever that is, without blame, with a element of understanding where I am. If I don't get everything about them, then I don't get everything about them. Let me be in discovery. Let me learn something new. And that's for me. That's kind of where I would like to, close is letting ourselves be and allowing discovery to full circle, discovery, exploration. Come from a place of being personally responsible that you are the person that makes ultimately the choice to be happy or not. You are the person that chooses to walk out the door today and see something good instead of something not good. You can see the silver lining. You can choose not to see it. It's on you. We have that ability to see it. And if you don't know where to start, get in the weeds a little bit in the grass, like Luca's picture. Go into the beginning of what you are, the root of what you are, the place where you began as an innocent child, exploring the world, loving the world, being in awe and wonder of the world, and find out how that brings you to a place of being a reflection to another human being that helps them to grow, helps them to become a positive, if you want to use that word, but be a impacting in the world in a way that actually helps us move forward, not stand still or backward.
2: Thank you. Thank you. So much rich material in that very concise statement, but I think that's really great for people to listen to again and again to really understand that, you know, like, you know, we package things in binaries, but we are so free, you know, to explore the range of experiences and, you know, and their full flavor, the present center full flavor, and not kind of bypass, you know, good or bad or right or wrong, and kind of really get into that weeds of like the nuance, as you're saying, with Luca's background.
3: Peculiar utterance of the day. 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

Hello, hello, hello. Welcome to What Would Kay Say? I am your host, Kay Edwards, and once again, I say hello to all of you. How are all of God's blessed, highly favored, fearfully and wonderfully made people doing today? I'll tell you how we're doing. We're rejoicing because we are so happy to be here. And that's how I'm feeling today. So I don't have a Bible scripture for you, but I'm rejoicing because I'm happy to be here. And I hope all of you are rejoicing because you're happy to be here as well. I want to welcome all of you back to another episode of What Would Kay Say, where we seek to hear the voice of the Lord. And if you missed any of my other shows, you can find them on RadioFreeBrooklyn.org. Go to my show page, which is What Would Kay Say? There are all my archive shows. You can find me on Spotify, on Apple, on all podcast platforms. You can follow me on Instagram, on Facebook, and on YouTube. And I'm Kenya Z. Edwards. I don't know why when I was about to tell you where you can follow me, Twitter kept coming up. I don't know why it wanted to come out of my mouth, but I'm not on Twitter. Maybe the Lord is telling me I need to be on Twitter because I was about to say you could follow me on Twitter, but I'm on Facebook, I'm on Instagram, and I am on YouTube, Kenya Z. Edwards. And if you're listening to me on a replay, I want to thank you for tuning in. When you did, it's never too late to hear what the Lord has to say to you. So you're always catching me at the right time. So let's see. I have a very interesting topic to talk about today. And I think I want to jump right into it. I don't think it needs any type of introduction. Because as we unfold the scripture, it's going to make sense to you. Today's topic is God sees it all. And I know that's probably very fitting for right now, because with everything happening, people are wondering, is God looking at this? Is he aware of what's going on? Trust me, God sees it all. And our scripture reading is going to come from Proverbs 5, verse 21. And I'm reading from the New King James Version. Proverbs 5, 21. For the ways of man are before the eyes of the Lord, and he ponders all his paths. And blessed is he who reads and those who hear the words of this prophecy and keep those things which are written in it, for the time is near. Revelation 1 and 3. So now, that's our scripture reading. Proverbs 5, 21. And now look how simple that is. It's cut and dry, straight to the point. For the ways of man are before the eyes of the Lord, and he ponders all his paths. So now we all know that God sees everything and he's all knowing, right? Because he's omniscient, right? Which means all knowing, all seeing, all understanding. God sees everything that we do because he's always watching what we do. Remember when Adam and Eve tried to hide from him in the garden in Genesis? You know, I always take it back to the beginning because that's where everything started from, right? When they tried to hide from him in the garden in Genesis, he asked them, "Where are you?" He knew exactly where they were. He just wanted to see how they were going to respond. Because they weren't out walking about like they usually were when he would meet them in the cool of the day. They would usually be out doing whatever they were normally doing, hanging out, talking, I don't know, gathering. I don't know what they did in the cool of the day. But when he came to find them, they weren't there. So of course he's going to ask, "Where are you?" It's like when, think about it, when you would play hide and seek with the child.
you would see them running, or you would see, they would hide in places where they thought you couldn't see them, and they would be right there in plain sight. And you would, of course, to play along with them, you would ask them, "Where are you? I'm trying to find you." And you're looking right at them. Same way God is with us. He sees everything we do. He knows everything that we're doing. He knows it before we do it. And see, this is the thing about it. We try to act as though we're hiding something from God. God already knew from the beginning of time that we were going to commit the acts that we commit on a daily basis. He already knew. So nothing that we do, nothing that is happening, is a surprise to the Lord. So here we have it, right? We might be capable of hiding from our families, co-workers, the authorities, but not from God. But wait a minute. The authorities, right? And we all know that the world wants to mimic everything that God does, right? Let's just think about it. Let's just take it right down the line. The world wants to mimic and try to be God because Satan wants to be the ruler of the world, right? So they mimic God when it comes to the aspects of life, right? Cloning, right? Cloning versus natural birth, because you know they could pick gender nows, right? Oh, gender changes, right? Because God created man and woman, but now everybody wants to change to whatever they want to be. We have the weather, rain, snow. Now they can make rain and snow with rainbow.

able to watch what we're doing in real time, but they don't know what we're going to do before we do it. See, they haven't been able to master that part to mimic what God does, because God knows what we're going to do, what everybody's going to do before we do it. They haven't been able to get to that yet, but trust me, they're working on it, I'm sure. So the meaning of this scripture, when we think about this scripture, and the reason why I'm bringing up this scripture today, is because with everything that we're walking into, with it being a new year, being a new season, being a new journey, because everything that we do every day is new, even though it's a continuation of what we're doing, but it's still a new way that you approach it. I'm bringing up this scripture because I want you to approach everything that you do, your thoughts, your actions, your choices, your decisions. I want you to approach them keeping in mind that God sees everything. So that means that we must conduct ourselves in a certain manner, which brings up our topic also of integrity. So now if you know somebody is always watching, or someone can always see everything you're doing, you would want to walk as a man or a woman of integrity. And integrity, that's a good word for what's happening in the world today too, because a lot of us are questioning, you know, what is the integrity of that person when they do a certain act or they say something? And we're judged not only by what we say, but a lot of times more by what we do, because you could say something and do something else. Have you ever heard that old saying, actions speak louder than words? So I have a question for you. Do you behave the same way in public that you do when you're in private? And we have to remember, like I said, one choice, one decision, one misstep can alter the course of our lives and the lives of those around us. Some of us would be in shock if we actually saw how some people live their life. And we've seen it so many examples in the news, right? Just last year, we've seen, okay, we could even go back further than last year, but let's just keep it in the vein of, you know, everything we've seen with people that shocked us but didn't shock us. And I guess in the beginning when we first found out certain things, it shocked us, but because we've been hearing about it so much, it doesn't shock us anymore. We've almost become numb to it, which is that's very scary when you become numb to something that should surprise you and you're no longer surprised by it. But let's just take some examples. We had the Me Too movement with Harvey Weinstein and Bill Cosby. And then we had R. Kelly, and then we had Sean Combs. And then in the political arena, we have now these Epstein files hanging over our head, right? And all of this, the people that I named, and there's others that I could have named, but I didn't because the list is far too many to mention. They all portrayed themselves as being of good character and moral standings, right? Now, don't mistake what I'm saying. No one is perfect. None of us are perfect. The Bible tells us we were born in sin, shaped in iniquity. So right there, born in sin, you already came out imperfect. We know this. We have to own our own faults and our own shortcomings, right? But people have a tendency to portray themselves in a way so that others would hold them in a higher esteem. All the while, their lives are the exact opposite of what they're presenting in public. And in most cases, what you see is only the tip of the iceberg of what's really going on. And you know what an iceberg is, right? You'll see it. It's above the water. You see its point.
But if you go below the

0: surface, it's massive. What you're seeing on the surface is nothing compared to what's below the surface. And that's with all of us, because none of us want to expose our entire lives to everyone all the time, nor should we have to. But there should be a certain, there should be a certain way that you carry yourself in public, which would be characteristic of the way that you are in other areas. If that makes sense, right? It's what you show people should be the real you. But God sees whether that's the real you or not. And with all the people that I named and everything that they've done, and even with things that we've done, we can't put judgment on, point finger at, or discuss, because at the end of the day, it's going to be God that's going to do all the judging. God is going to judge everything because, like I said, he sees it all. But he also is keeping an account of what's happening. He might not render a decision or an action against what's happening right away, but he's keeping an account of everything that's going on. So how are you living your lives? Let me ask you that question. I want you to answer it for yourself, because a lot of times when I pose these questions, I'm not looking for the answer. I really don't need to know. You're the one that needs to know, because at the end of the day, it's going to be you standing before God and giving an account to how you lived your life according to whether you lived it according to whether he mapped out the course that was given to you. Did you stay on that course, or did you deviate off of it and do your own thing, saying that you were doing it in the name of the Lord, but was it really in the name of the Lord? So I ask you, how are you living your life? Is it pleasing to the Lord's eyes? Because remember, he sees everything. Is he pleased with what he's seen from your actions? And what are you doing to improve your disposition? What are you doing? Are you a person of integrity? Now, before you could answer that question, you really have to know what integrity means. So what is integrity? Because if you don't know what it is, you can't say that you walk in integrity, right? So integrity is the quality of being honest and having strong moral principles. So that means you would make ethical decisions in business and in your personal life. You would do what is always right and be truthful. So let's think about all those things for a minute. If it's the quality of being honest and possessing strong moral principles, do you do that on a daily basis? And when you think about that meaning, just if you just sit back and think about that meaning for a minute, that sounds like that would be a lot of work, right? Every day, I have to make sound decisions and be of strong moral principles. That's impossible. But it's not impossible. What it takes, like with everything else in this walk that we're doing, it takes discipline. It takes nurturing. Every day you have to remember to make the right decisions, to think clearly before you make the decisions, and then act upon them. And that's where it comes in with the renewing of your mind. And see, this is how the Bible is layer on top of layer on top of layer. So when a lot of people say, oh, the Bible is contradictory, I can't understand what it means. No, it's practical. The Bible is practical. Because if you're going to be a person of integrity and make honest and truthful decisions and be of moral, decent moral upstanding, right? That would mean that every day, that's something that you would have to think about. And the Bible tells us that daily, God gives us grace and mercy. So if he's given you a new batch of grace and mercy every day, what is that? What do you think that he's telling you by providing that for you? He knows that it's not going to be an easy walk for you to be moral and make the right decisions all the time. He knows this. That's why every day you get a chance to do it again. Every day you get a chance to do it again. New mercies, new grace. You messed up yesterday, you get another day to try again. Because he knew it wasn't going to be easy. He knew it was that the walk wasn't going to be easy. But that's why he paved the road so that you can do it the right way. And when you renew your mind, that gives you the opportunity to get rid of those thoughts that make you make the wrong decisions, that would lead you towards making the wrong decisions. And we're going to go into, I just want to mention this briefly. We're going to go into a show talking about renewing your mind, but I want to approach it from how your subconscious mind actually holds thoughts and directs you to behave the way that you behave. But I don't want to go off on that tangent right now. But when I just said the word renewing, when I just said the scripture, renewing your mind, it brought back to me that that's something that I really want to discuss, because that plays a big part in the decisions you make, the choices you make, the actions that you do. All of that plays a role in whether you can be a person of integrity or not. But we're going to get back to the fact that God gives us new mercies and graces every day to be able to be people of integrity, right? And 2 Timothy 3:13 tells us, but evil men and imposters will grow worse and worse, deceiving and being deceived. And now when you think about that scripture, evil men and imposters will grow worse. A lot of times that walking in moral standings comes from a lot of what we feed to ourselves, a lot of what we pick up in our surroundings. And I remember I used to have a friend, and he was a close friend, and he would, like, if something happened and it would change my mood. Say, you know how things can happen and change your mood, right? You can be feeling one way and then you'll hear something, somebody will tell you something or somebody will do something, and it may flip your mood for a minute. He would always say, I don't know why you're tuned into that frequency. That's not the frequency you should be on. And I always remember that when I think about renewing your mind, things that, you know, the decisions you make. Sometimes we pick up frequencies that are not made for us. Like if we listen to certain music, if you watch certain movies, if you frequent certain places, sometimes you don't need to hear certain things or watch certain things or be in certain vicinities, because you can pick up those frequencies which are not out there for you. And that also comes to where people say, oh, you're triggered, or, you know, something just reminded me, or, oh, I wasn't planning on doing this, but it just, you know, all of a sudden I just felt like I wanted to. Certain areas, and that also goes with renewing of your mind. The music that you listen to, it can get you off on a tangent thinking about stuff that you would have never thought about or hadn't thought about in years. So that's why it's so important to make sure that everything we do is done the right way, sticking to what we understand to be our moral compass. And that's an individual choice. you have to decide, what are your morals? What do you feel are, what characteristics or traits do you feel are important for your life when it comes to being a person of good moral standings? And now, of course, we can't just go by what everybody feels, because if everybody went by what they felt, of course, it would be like now, chaotic. Everybody's doing whatever they feel. It's whatever they feel. But in training yourself to be a person of good moral standings, to be able to make sound decisions, what is it that you do for yourself that helps you, guides you, directs you to be on the right path of the way the Lord has directed you to do it? That's my question to you. What is it that you do on a daily basis to help you become that person of how could I put it? To become a person that can make sound decisions. What is it that you do to help you walk down that path? To make the right decisions. And not, I'm not saying that every decision that we make is the right one, because at the time we're making the best decision that we can make for that moment. But there are certain decisions that we make that, had we thought it all the way through, we might have made a different decision. So maybe to help you be someone that can make the right decisions and the right choices, maybe it takes just thinking things through, not being impulsive. Maybe that's something that you could incorporate with the grace and mercy that God has given us, to think things through first, right? And not just react when something happens or when something occurs. That's something to think about. Why don't we do that right now? Just think about that for a moment. You've been listening to What Would Kay Say here on Radio Free Brooklyn, What Brooklyn Sounds Like.
1: Yeah. This one for when you ain't proud, but you still know who holds you. Straight out of Psalm 51.

0: Welcome back, welcome back, welcome back. You have been listening to What Would Kay Say here on Radio Free Brooklyn. It is, let me tell you what music selections we had first before I get into the next part of the show. I'm so ready to jump into the next part of the show. Music selections came from Making Changes by Grace, our opening song, Clean Heart, Psalm 51 by Spillhouse, Father, You Are King by Harmony Love, and Suddenly by Delana Hope. So now it is time for the part of the show that I call Op-Ed. And in Op-Ed, I just want to reiterate what we talked about in the beginning of the show, that God sees everything. The ways of man are before the eyes of the Lord, and he ponders all his paths. So when we know this, that would make us want to walk right before God, correct? Because there's one thing, okay, there's one thing to know of God and say, oh, okay, I know God is, you know, God sees everything. He's in control of everything. So I want to do my best, where people come into works where, oh, I want to do good deeds, or I just want to make sure that I appear to look like I'm doing the right thing, or, you know, however people live their life, right? And what goes through their mind. But it's another thing to actually see it in scripture. See, because there's a lot of things about the Bible that we can think is true, but we don't really know it's true until we see it in scripture to be true, right? And so a lot of times, if you're not one that reads, or you just listen to what the pastor is saying or what other people are saying, and even what I'm saying, I'll put myself on that list as well. I don't want you to just listen to what I'm saying. That's why I give you the scriptures where I'm taking what I'm saying from, so that you can go back and read it for yourself. And some scriptures, yes, I will pull out of context. So yes, you can read the whole story behind why that particular scripture was said, but the breakdown is the same. The breakdown still ends up being the same. When you take this scripture, the breakdown is that God sees everything. That's what the breakdown of this scripture is. But I always like to give a scripture and then tell you what it, I want to relate it to what it is that I'm trying to tell you to follow and do in your life. Or not even tell you, because I can't tell you to do anything. I could suggest to you that you do certain things, because it is ultimately up to you whether you do it or not, because God has given us all the power of free will, which means I can make any decisions that I want concerning my life, whether it's good or bad. And that's what this scripture is telling us. Whether you make a right decision or a wrong decision, God is going to see it. And it's ultimately up to you how you handle it. Do you want to be a person of integrity? I ask you that question. Do you? Because it's up to you whether you want to be a person of integrity or not. If you want to be a person of integrity all day, every day, or if you just want to do it between 9 and 5 when you're at work, but when you get home, you don't want to. I don't know. That's for you to make your own personal decisions with that. But I do want you to keep in mind, that sometimes we can be on the road to making right decisions, but like I said, that wrong encounter, that one chance meeting can trigger a whole host of emotions that would turn you all the way around off the course that you had steered for yourself. So those things we have to be mindful of. But the Bible also, here we go again, as I said, when people say, oh, it's confusing, you know, he says one thing and then he says another thing. And the Bible also shows you and directs you of how you can stay on the straight and narrow. Not even just with renewing of your mind, because yes, you do need to renew your mind, but what are you renewing your mind with? So replacing one bad thought with another bad thought, that's renewing your mind. But is it renewing your mind in the right direction? Is it renewing your mind in the right direction? That's what we try to do when it comes to renewing of the mind, is to renew the mind in the right direction, in the direction that God would want you to renew your mind in. Because picking up another bad habit, you renewed your mind with something else, but was it the right renewal that you received? So there are principles in place that God has placed in the Bible, truths that if you follow them, it would help you to make the sound decisions, the right actions for the course of your life. One of the most important things, which it makes me laugh because it's so blatant in the Bible, right? Proverbs 13:20 tells us, he who walks with wise men will be wise, but the companion of fools will be destroyed. So we always want to keep ourselves in good company, right? We always want to keep ourselves surrounded by people who are wise. And the Bible tells us to get wisdom, because getting wisdom is the principal thing. The Bible tells us that wisdom is crying out in the streets. And so many of us pass by wisdom every day, not thinking at all about it. But that also lets me know that A, God wanted us to keep our tool chest filled with everything that we need for living this life. As you know, we all come here equipped with everything that we need in order to live this life. But when it says, when the Bible tells us to get wisdom, that lets me know, that's not something that he gave us automatically. So although you came here with all the tools and everything that you need to live your life, were we given wisdom as well? Because if we were given wisdom, why would wisdom be crying out in the street? And why would the Bible tell us to get wisdom? Because it's the principal thing, if it was something that we already had. But you see, the Bible also tells us how to get wisdom. And Psalm 111:10 tells us, the fear of the Lord is the beginning of wisdom. See, if you don't have a reverence for God, you can't obtain wisdom. So wisdom is not just something that God gave freely to everybody. He equipped you with gifts and talents, yes, but wisdom was not something he just threw out there. Wisdom, you were going to have to reach out towards it for yourself. And that starts with having a fear of God, right? Because Jesus also told us in Matthew 10:6, behold, I send you out as sheep in the midst of wolves. Therefore, be wise as serpents and harmless as doves. So that also makes me ask, okay, Jesus knew that he was going to be sending us out into a world that was going to be ferocious and just want to gobble us up. But he also told us to be wise as the serpent and harmless as a dove. So he also knew that we needed to have wisdom in order to discern what was going on around us. And that's what wisdom gives us. It gives us the discernment to be able to understand, to see like God sees, to understand how he understands. Although we don't understand everything that God gives us, but we can understand what it is he wants us to understand for that particular situation. But you're only going to obtain wisdom when you seek it, and seeking it by seeking God. The more you seek him, the more he pours into you. And that's where the Holy Spirit comes in. The Holy Spirit is going to bring back to your remembrance truth. The Holy Spirit is going to bring back truth, but you're only going to know truth when you connect with God and follow what it is that he's telling you, because he is truth. So his words are truth. So that's how you can become a person of integrity. That's how you can continue to walk and know that God sees and understands and is watching everything that you do, and that you can't hide anything from him. So in order to get back on that course to where you can accept his grace and mercy every day to do the right thing, regardless of what that right thing might be for you, because we all have different right things that we need to do. It starts by reverencing God, acknowledging that there is a God and that he is in control of all things, and that he does know all things, and that he knows more than you know. That right there is the beginning of wisdom, to know that he knows more than what you know. To move yourself out of being God, making decisions for yourself because you feel you're in control. Surrender. Surrender. When you surrender and allow God to have his way in your life, that right there, beginning of wisdom. So we know that once we understand who God is and we surrender our life to him, we'll then be able to have the understanding that we need to make the right decisions. And that ends op-ed. We are still in our brand new month, and this word of the month for January is devour, which means word, speak, command, promise, and to act. So we're going to speak the word. We're going to understand what the word is telling us, receive the promises from the words that God has already spoken, and we're going to make our actions align with those words so that we can have everything that God wants us to have here. That's that abundant life that Christ was talking about. That he came so that we could not only have life, but have life more abundantly. That's what he was talking about. When you understand how your speech, how your words, how your actions actually formulate how your life is going to be, that's when you can live that abundant life. And our promise today is going to come from Deuteronomy 28 and 12. The Lord will open to you his good treasure, the heavens, to give the rain to your land in its season, and to bless all the work of your hand. You shall lend to many nations, but you shall not borrow. Now that's a promise right there. That's a promise that we can stand on for this week, that the Lord said he's going to open up his good treasure. He's going to open up the heavens and give us the rain that we need for our land in its season. So going with what this year is, what we talked about last week, that we are able to speak what we want to come from heaven here to earth, God is telling us in this promise that he's going to give us what we need in its season. And he's going to bless the work of our hands. So all these things are working together. All these things are working together in our lives to produce that abundant life that Christ wanted us to have. So I want you to keep all this stuff that we're talking about, everything that we're thinking about, that we're reading, all of it is just one step leading to the next in this journey that we're taking on living our life the way God purposed it to be, right? So I hope you guys got a lot from this discussion that we had today. I hope that I was able to enlighten you in some areas that you might have been thinking about or might not have thought about, but now you can think about it because we discussed it. And I hope that it just gives new meaning to your journey and what you've already set for yourself, the course that you've already set for yourself, following, of course, God's direction in what you have to do. I hope this gives you a little bit more insight in maybe the way that God wants you to go, or maybe to give you a better understanding of how to understand what it is that God has laid before you to do in your life. Get wisdom. It's the principal thing. And she's crying out in the streets. So that means anyone can have wisdom. If it's crying out in the streets, anyone can have wisdom. But we know that reverence for the Lord is the beginning of wisdom, right? So with that, I want to say, lovelies, have a wonderful rest of your day. Enjoy the rest of your week. Oh, there was something else I wanted to tell you guys. This has nothing to do with what we were talking about, but it is something that is of importance that I think some people should know. I don't know if you guys were aware that the Postal Service has changed the way they do postmarks on letters. And I know when I say letters and postal service, it sounds very archaic because not many people mail letters anymore. But there are some people who still do correspondence through letters, not just email and, you know, electronically scanning, however, faxing. Some people do still use the Postal Service. And the post office now, I guess because a lot of people have moved away from mailing letters, what they're doing now is the postmark. Remember when you used to take a letter to the post office and you said, I need it to be postmarked today, and they would stamp it. That was proof that it was en route to whomever you were sending that letter or correspondence to, that you had it there on time. Like when we used to do taxes, everything is filed electronically now. But back in the day when we filed our taxes and it was paper, if you got it into the post office by midnight and it had that stamp on it on April 15th, you were good. Whenever the IRS got it, that was on them, but you knew you had your taxes filed on time. The post office is now changing the way that they postmark letters, meaning that when you take it to the post office, or I don't know if they even have mailboxes anymore, but when you put it, say you take it to the post office or you drop it in a mailbox or the postman picks it up. When it gets to that post office, your local post office, it's no longer going to be stamped there. It's going to go to a processing center. And when it gets to the processing center, it's then going to be postmarked. So you can put a letter at your local post office today, and it doesn't get to the processing center till Tuesday. So that letter is not going to be postmarked till Tuesday. But if you had something that was due on a certain day and you needed a postmark to say, oh, I got it there on time, that no longer applies. So for all of you who still have time sensitive paperwork that needs to be sent someplace, you can't rely on that postmark anymore. You're going to have to make sure you get it out there in a timely manner, because the post office is no longer going to be your fallback to say, oh, I did mail it on such and such day, because that's going to no longer apply. And I thought that was just important to let some people know, because there are some people who have bills that need to be postmarked on a certain day. And that just means you're going to have to do it a little faster because it's going to go to the processing center first. So I just want to leave all you guys with that little bit of a little bit of information. If it's helpful to you, I hope it is helpful to you. But as I say, my time is growing short. It's always a pleasure to be here with you. And until God brings us back together again next week, my lovelies, peace. Thank you.
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You're tuned into Radio Free Brooklyn with your host, El Americano Cosmico. So for this Memorial Day weekend, I decided to choose songs that have an anti-war, anti-establishment kind of vibe from a lot of the artists I've been listening to and playing this past year. So right now we're going to kick it off with the band War, the tune called War Is Coming, an unreleased recording that was on their 1973 The World Is a Ghetto LP.

0: You not go die unless you want die. 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
1: One, two, three, four.

tuned in to Radio Free Brooklyn with your host, El Americano Cosmico. We kicked off the set of music with the band War, the tune called War Is Coming. That was an unreleased recording that they did on their 1973 The World Is a Ghetto sessions. Then you heard Gary Bart's Natu Troupe, the tune called Uru Sasa. That was off the 1971 Harlem Bush Music LP. And Gary Bartz is going to be playing at the Birdland, an 8-show run between July 21st and July 25th. So if you're in town, check that out. Then you heard Fela Kuti, the tune called You No Go Die Unless, off the 1971 Napoi LP. And much of the music on that album had been banned by the Nigerian broadcasting company, Fela Kuti being from Nigeria. And that track had a kind of like anti-war message at the time. Nigeria was going through a civil war, and Fela Kuti was very outspoken about all that. Death threats, attempts on his life. And the other track on that album, there's only two tracks on that album. The other one was the album title track, Napoi. And that also got banned because it had a lot of sexual connotations. Check it out. Right now, you're listening to James Brown and the James Brown Band in the background. Give It Up or Turn It Loose, an artist that Fela Kuti mentioned that had a lot of influence on him.

Coming up on deck, we got Bob Marley and the Wailers live at the Rainbow Theatre in London on June 2nd, 1977. A medley, two tracks, one called War and the other one No More Trouble. Can you dig it? Here on Radio Free.

the inauguration of our current president, we went to work on a poem. The biggest problem we had with this poem was what we was gonna call it. First, we decided we would name this poem From Real to Real. That would be from R-E-E-L to R-E-A-L. And we said, no, might be some people that don't get it. Then we said we would name the poem From Real to Real to Surreal, and we would draw a lot of lines under the surreal and say, that's the one. Then we said, no, might be some people that don't get it. So finally we decided that we would name this particular poem From Shogun to Raygun, and just underline the whole goddamn thing and point at it like that. You see, because the word came down in the neighborhood that there had been a mandate for Raygun. Mandate meaning an overwhelming majority. Mandate meaning a landslide. Meaning a majority of such proportions that it entitles the holder of said mandate to change everybody's life 180 degrees. So we went down in the neighborhood and we told the brothers, we said, hey, it's been a mandate for Raygun. And they said, oh yeah? What was the final score? So we said, well, 26% of the registered voters voted for Raygun. They said they would have been more impressed if it had been 26% of the American people. Big difference there. Then we found out that Skippy used to be the president. And he was running against Raygun, but he only got 21%. Skippy bit the dust. Skippy being the symbol of the thing that be on the peanut butter jars, because Peanut Man was the president prior to Raygun. But he was landslid. Landslud, I think they call it. He come from the South, so they call it landslud. He had been landslud the hell on back to Georgia. Then we found out there were some other people running, and nobody knew that except their immediate family. And between all of the other people who were running for president, they only got 2%. So we added it up. We said 26% for Raygun, 21% for Skippy, 2% for miscellaneous,

So they felt that, democratically speaking, nobody should be the president. And it damn near have worked out that way. Somebody come to me the other day and said, wasn't nobody the president. Damn near right. They also pointed out that since Reagan got 26% of the registered voters, that meant that 74% of the registered voters did not vote for Reagan. So there was a mandate, all right, but it was going in the opposite direction. See, a lot of folks felt as though this was the first time we had ever said anything about Reagan. That's not true. He had managed to play small parts in other poems of ours. We did a poem one time called The Bicentennial Blues. And we referred to Reagan as Hollywood. Said he acted like an actor. Acted like a Democrat and acted like a liberal back in the late 40s when he was acting like the head of the Studio Actors Guild. It was Reagan's job to defend people from accusations of communism that came from a man named McCarthy, who was a Republican. Ron's job was to defend people like Dalton Trumbo and David Susskind and Dashiell Hammett from the rages of McCarthyism, who was looking for communists under the corner of every bed. Next time we saw Ron, he was a Republican. He was acting like one of them. Acted like General Franklin.

1980, acting like 26% of the registered voters was actually a mandate. A hell of an acting job. You see, what has happened is that America has changed over the last 20 years, and a lot of people don't want to recognize the change. 26% of the registered voters are looking for the America that existed 25 years ago, and so they elected someone whose ideas correspond with America 25 years ago. America has changed from a producer to a consumer, and that's a quantum leap. See, when America was a producer, it was my way or the highway. I got it. You need it, need cash. But now that America is a consumer, they want all the rest of the consumers to get behind them and jump on the producers. They don't know if they want to be Bob Dylan or Matt Dylan. They don't know if they want to be diplomats or continue to threaten the world with a nuclear nightmare. See, being the producer will change your world. Everybody who gets a chance to produce gets a chance to change their position. The third world is changing. The Arabs used to be in the third world. They have bought the second world and put a firm down payment on the first one. Being the producer will change your world. America used to be a country that looked forwards to things, and all of a sudden all we heard was yesterday. They call it nostalgia, but it don't mean nostalgia. It means some nostalgia.

And the second one was called a B-movie. And that would be the one that Ray Gunn was in. You see? It would be one of them gangster flicks where everybody talking out and signing them out, see? Or it would be one of them military flicks where you just salute everything that moves. Yes, sir, yes, sir, yes, sir, yes, sir, yes, sir. Or something with the monkey. Our president used to work with a monkey, and the monkey was the smartest one of the two of them. I ain't got nothing against the monkey. The monkey is all right. See, that's called a diversion. They got us watching the monkey with the other sumbitch we needed to be watching. What happened was that America started to look back to the 40s and 50s for one of their cinema heroes like John Wayne. But unfortunately, in the 80s, John Wayne was no longer available.

before Farewell Square, when the cavalry came straight away and all American men were like Hemingway to the days of the wondrous B-movie. The producer, underwritten by all the millionaires necessary, will be Casper, the defensive Weinberger. No more animated a choice is available.

They said, bullshit, you're out of there. I think he made his move too soon. He's been replaced by a man we call Peanuts. Man's name is Schultz. If you get a good look at him, you will see someone who is a dead ringer for the Cowardly Lion.

mixed by George Papa Doc Bush, with an introduction by the one and only David the Trojan Horse Stockman. The theme song, The Very Military, Macho.

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Clichés like tall in the saddle. Clichés like itchy trigger finger. Clichés like Gaddafi, get off of my planet by sundown. More so than clichés like he died with his boots on. The man is tough. The man is Marine tough. The man is Bogart tough. The man is Cagney tough. The man is John.

episode to Birchide or Born Again. Civil rights, women's rights, gay rights, nothing happening. Call in the cavalry. Disrupt this perception of freedom going wild. God damn it, first one of them wanted freedom, then they all act like they gotta have freedom. You give them an inch, and they'll take a mile. Lon Chaney, our man of a thousand faces, got nothing on Ron. Doug Henning will do the makeup. It's magic.

slavery trading. Movies were looking better than ever, and all of a sudden no one is looking because we're all starring in a B-movie. And we would have rather had John Wayne. Damn it, we would have done better if we'd have ended up somehow with John Wayne. Y'all got to help me.

0: All right, you're tuned in to Radio Free Brooklyn with your host, El Americano Cosmico. We kicked off that set of music with Bob Marley and the Wailers live at the Rainbow Theater, June 2nd, 1977. And that was Gil Scott-Heron with B-Movie, live in Bremen, Germany in 1983 with the Amnesia Express. Commenting on life in the early 80s, which sound not too different than today. All right. I'll see y'all next week. We got Fascination Beat to take you on through from 10 a.m. to 11 in the morning. We're going to close out the show with Marvin Gaye live at the Kennedy Center Auditorium in Washington, D.C. in 1972. Can you dig it? All right.
1: Hey, man. Hey. 1, 2, 3, 4.

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2: My Brooklyn.
1: He came together with another partners of ours, and we took a look, and we fell in love with the place, and we decided to open Testo.
2: How are things going right now with everything that's going on? I see you guys have a really nice outdoor setup. This is great.
1: Thank you for that. We're waiting. We're in survival mode. Mm-hmm. But people are still coming. A lot of regulars still show up, you know.
2: And you guys have takeout, right?
1: All the time.
2: All the time?
1: Takeout is our main bread, I suppose, yeah. When you walk in a dream, but you know you're not.

What's up, everybody? Welcome to Fascination Beat here on Radio Free Brooklyn. I am your host, Joe Kelly, and yeah, we're together. It's Thursday, sunny. It's a nice, nice day. I appreciate you being with us on this afternoon. We're going to do what we always do and listen to a bunch of new music. That was Parting Ways, the new one from Brooklyn, New York City Stairway. That song I have heard quite a few times. So I'm not going to lie to you and say that was the first time I heard it, because it wasn't. But it is a new song. Came out last week. I feel like Stairway had a lot more music coming from him. Let's continue playing some stuff. This is Tougher Than the Rest from New York City's Nation of Language.

The thing about playing music that I haven't listened to yet is I didn't know that that was a cover. I mean, like, I knew it when it started, when they started singing. But when I was prepping for the show, making this playlist, I didn't know that that was the Springsteen cover. That was just a new Nation of Language song. Well, I love Nations of Language. And I'm actually going to see Bruce Springsteen on Saturday. And I've never seen The Boss before. So that's pretty exciting. Am I the hugest Springsteen fan? I don't think so. But am I excited? Hell yeah. I'll see any legacy musician. I mean,

seen Madonna. Well, I saw Madonna. Yeah, I saw her. I mean, I've seen a bunch of 80s bands. I've seen Bob Dylan. I'd like to see Paul Simon, who is playing at Forest Hills this summer. I think it's the summer. That's a show that I would love to go see. I would like to see Paul Simon. Yeah, but anyway, Tougher Than the Rest, new one, Springsteen cover, Nation of Language. Next song we're going to listen to here on Fascination Beat is a new one from Porches, Habit. All New York City bands here.

What's up, everybody? You have been listening to Fascination Beat here on Radio Free Brooklyn. Again, I'm your host, Joe Kelly, on this gorgeous Thursday afternoon, live in Bushwick, with you, listening to music, feeling good. We did a lot of songs in that little stretch there. First and foremost, because I got a work call. So I wasn't able to pop in and talk to you in between, but it was important, or I wouldn't have put it on. I wouldn't have answered it. That's what I wouldn't have answered it, but it was important, so I had to. But we did hear a bunch of music. We heard the new one from Porches, a song called Habit, followed by rock music, the new one from Charlie XCX, which people don't know if it's real, fake, satire, not satire. I don't know. I like it. I love Charlie. I've loved all eras of Charlie. I think I've met Charlie a couple times, and I like rock music. I think it's fucking fun, and I really, really dig it. Followed by Should Have Known Better by The Beaches, Canadian pop rock band, if you have the internet, you know who The Beaches are, because they have one song that has been on my For You page for about 6 years, probably. Maybe not that long, but fucking long time. And I like them. I like The Beaches. And then a new one from Cannons, Carousel, a little disco-y track there. And then Dissolve Me from Movements, kind of emo punk band who I also really like. With the lack of talking and the just streaming music back and back and back and back, I've kind of ate up a lot of my playlist here, but we still have some other songs to listen to in the next half of the show. We are going to take a second to listen to the new Temper Trap. Everyone knows Temper Trap, Sweet Deposition, 500 Days of Summer. Indie, that's album. What was it called? Fuck, I had it. I had that CD. I don't remember the name of it, though. But I had the Temper Trap album. I saw them tour for that album. I saw them with the band Delphic play at the House of Blues in Boston. And, yeah. I just remember someone was right in the front of the show, and when, the chorus kicked in to Sweet Disposition, they, threw, thousands of white napkins in the air, and it was actually really pretty. But, and also funny, but Currents? No, what the fuck? I don't remember. Anyway, I'll look it up when we listen to the song, but this is These Arms, the new one from Temper Trap.

That was the new one there from Temper Trap. The album was called Conditions, by the way. Not Currents, Conditions. I was fucking close, though. I was close. I haven't seen that. I mean, I can picture the album cover, of course. Now that, I mean, I just looked it up, but with the kid on it. But I do like the new music from Temper Trap. They had to come back. Sweet Disposition has been trending online for, you know, since the early, early days of TikTok. And it's not going anywhere, which it shouldn't. It's such a good fucking song. It is such a good song. They fucking nailed it with that one. But there's a lot of good music on that first record. So I'm happy that they're back. I knew they could put a second record out, which didn't hit as hard. It didn't hit as hard. But there's a new record out. I think it's on Glassnode again. And yeah, I'll check it out. I will check it out. How's everyone doing today on this Thursday? I'm a little out of it. I'm not feeling great. Allergies are killing me. You know, I have heartburn because I forgot to take my medicine. My car was dead. I normally drive to the studio, which is embarrassing because I live in a car about 3 minutes away from here. But I normally have to move my car from where it's parked so I don't get a ticket on Friday morning. So I normally drive it here and then I park it on a Monday, Thursday spot. If you're listening from New York City and you have a vehicle, you know exactly what I'm talking about. And I went to get in my car, which is parked in front of my house, and to come here, and it was dead. It was really dead, and like dead, dead. So I had to go upstairs and get my bike, and I rode my bike here, which is nice. I do that often when the weather is nice, but yeah. So I got to figure that out when I get out of here. But up until then, we still have some time together. So let's listen to a new one from Slow Fiction. The song is called Junior Year.

That was a new one called My Fix from the band Cigarettes at Sunset. Cigarettes at sign Sunset. I have actually never heard that band before, but I saw it on some playlist and that had recently come out. And I was like, I'll listen to the song. I'll put it on the playlist to listen to with you people. And here we go. What'd you think? They call themselves Possum Rock. I've never heard that band. And I thought that was interesting. It was kind of fun. A little country-ish, but kind of fun. I prefer Cigarettes After Sex than Cigarettes at Sunset. But cigarettes nonetheless. These guys love smoking. The whole song was about cigarettes. And the band's called Cigarettes at Sunset. Which I think, I mean, it says what they're from. Appalachia, where are they from? Proudly make a new music called Possum Rock. Soulful blend of American indie, Appalachian folk and rock, Appalachian raised. Hailing from Boone, North Carolina. Good for them. You know that? Good for them. I think I like them. I think I like Cigarettes at Sunset. I think I could use a cigarette at sunset. Nah, just kidding. But, yeah, that was fun. Anyway, we'll keep going. I got distracted. What are we going to listen to? What do we have left? 15 minutes? 15, 14 minutes? 15, 14 minutes? Let's listen to... what have I added? Here's a new one called Pony Boy by Royal and the Serpent.

Just be the happiest you can be. Make your life just wonderful. Try to look for things that are positive in your life. Don't look for negative things.

That one was Thought Leader, a new one from Health featuring Purity Ring. New Health record is sick. The new Health record is sick. I believe Purity Ring also released a new record recently too. I know they're touring. I know they're touring because I got someone reached out about supporting Purity Ring or something like that, and everyone had to wear masks the whole time or something. I don't remember. I mean, good for them. If they want everyone to wear masks, then everyone should wear masks, especially now. Are we in a new pandemic soon? Who the fuck knows, right? I'm about to get on a plane to Europe. Who knows? I don't fucking know. Anyway, that was Thought Leader, Health and Purity Ring. Before that, Pony Boy by Royal and the Serpent. Before we wrap things up today, I want to let everyone know that Radio Free Brooklyn is a 501c3 nonprofit organization whose mission is to provide a free and open platform to our community, promote media literacy, education, free expression, and public art. 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We got a few more minutes, so let's listen to some music on the way out. We'll listen to the new one from Spelling, song called Ammunition, followed by One Day by Future Islands. Thank you so much for listening to Fascination Beat. I am your host, Joe Kelly, and we will see you next Thursday. Bye.

0: I had the opportunity to go to the Artmageddon Festival in Ditmas Park recently. And there I met a local mom and volunteer named Genevieve and her two children, Remsen and Pipsy. Genevieve got to witness Pipsy express herself creatively using spray paint for the first time and mused about how uniquely Brooklyn that moment was.
1: And like, I just turned 47 and I'm like, I could be in yoga pants in the suburbs. But instead, here I'm raising my two beautiful kids with adults who are amazing in a space that I trust. And like, I come back after leaving them alone and they've like broken out the spray paint. And it's baby's first day of spray painting.
0: I'm Calvin Williams. This is what Brooklyn sounds like.
1: What does Brooklyn sound like?
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3: Perfect.

What's up? What's up? What's up? That was The Awakening by the Ahmad Jamal Trio, off of the album Awakenings. My name is Ebon Kulkarni. Welcome to the James and Ebon Radio Show. James is away. James is away, as is his new thing. But I've been having fun hosting this. Totally a digital show today. I could not find the record that I wanted to open with, but that's okay. Still got like fun tunes to play. That was The Awakening by Ahmad Jamal. The whole album Awakening, the whole album The Awakening is really good. Beautiful album cover, cool too, cool Technicolor like design. Ahmad Jamal, I think a lot of the pardon me, a lot of the songs I've been meaning to play today are like predominantly jazz. I've been feeling a very jazz week, even though it's been like beautiful and sunny and warm. I sort of knew that this this like cold week again was coming. And then today, a beautiful cloudy Sunday morning, I think, to listen to some fun keys too. Ahmad Jamal was born. A cool thing about all the musicians I'm playing today, a lot of them I'll say, is it's fun to know what they're born as, because basically none of these guys are going by their birth name, as famous jazz musicians are sort of want to do. Ahmad Jamal was born Frederick Russell Jones. The songs that I'm playing right now are off the album Awakenings. Jamal's biggest commercial success, though, came with his album At the Pershing, But Not For Me, which was recorded at the Pershing Hotel in Chicago, which there's not a lot of documentation of. I think it went out of business probably in like the 60s or 70s. But a cool jazz tradition took place over there. Now that same address is Living Hope Church. So pretty cool. I was really afraid that Pershing Hotel would have turned into like a Zoomies. I would have thought, I was like really scared of that happening, but ultimately I'm trying to make sure I'm not peaking. So sorry if my voice is changing all the time. But yeah, it's ultimately if like a historic jazz place needs to close down, I am not terribly unhappy at the idea that it turns into a church. As long as it is not like, and now Pershing Hotel is a Blank Street Coffee ex Supreme pop-up collab, you know, whatever. The Pershing album and the commercial success Jamal got from it allowed him to open the Alhambra restaurant in Chicago. He opened up his own restaurant. And I'll say, reading about the restaurant, there's not much of it. There's not much evidence of it, but I will say it was doing a lot. They were doing a lot at the Alhambra in Chicago. It had a three-part menu that was one part Pakistani Indian, one part American, and one part Middle Eastern. So like a three-way collab restaurant, pretty ambitious. And in the 1970s or 80s, a three-way collab restaurant is crazy. It closed down less than a year later, unfortunately, because owning a restaurant is hard. I would have loved to see the Alhambra on like sort of a Kitchen Nightmares situation, or like sort of a Bar Rescue, where Gordon Ramsay is just yelling at this like born again Muslim jazz musician that is like, he's like, what the hell? I don't know. I'm not gonna do it right now. A fun fact about the Alhambra restaurant that I found out is that it was decorated by, along with Ahmad Jamal, by a guy named by a guy named Frederick de Arachega,
The Alhambra restaurant was decorated by Frederick de Alrechega, who had later gone to found the Sabean religious order, declaring himself Pontifex Maximus of his own religion, which is, that's a dope move. That's a dope move. It's fun to be like, what did this guy end up to? And you find out he created a new religion, and that religion is sort of based off of, I think it's like Egyptian futurist, if I had to describe the vibe. I think it would be that. But yeah, really cool. Really cool to come up with your own religion. I feel like not enough guys are doing that, first off. I feel like our creative juices collectively as a society have fallen off. No big new religions in a long time. So shout out Frederick for trying something. And secondly, declaring yourself Pope is also an awesome move. All right. I was just checking to see where we were in the next song. So yeah, I think it's cool. So, yeah, jazz musician, three-part owned restaurant. Jazz musicians owned Jamal owned this restaurant. Three different kinds of menus owned by a guy that the entire time he was decorating it, thought he was the Pope of a new religion. Oh, so ultimately, probably not the craziest thing about it.

that was Hour of Parting by Sun Ra. Oh no, I just forgot to put it on. There we go. I just forgot to put it on like our live stream playlisting thing. So if you are following along on that, it's a little bit delayed, but it's on there now. And that was the Hour of Parting by Sun Ra off of the Sound Sun Pleasure album. Really great album. Before that, we were listening to Little B's Poem by Bobby Hutcherson. Two really cool songs that I love a lot. Bobby Hutcherson, that song that was like da na da da na da da na na na is a really cool. It's called Little B's Poem. Bobby Hutcherson, one of the few artists that I'll be playing today that is just going by, I believe, their Christian name. he did not convert to Islam. In sort of a shocking turn of events for today's playlist. Bobby Hutcherson wrote Little B's Poem for his son, Barry. Bobby Hutcherson wrote that song for his son, Barry. But his wife is also named Beth Buford. So if you're keeping track at home, this family tree goes, Bobby married Beth Buford and gave birth to their son, Barry. And so Little B can be, there's like 17 different guys in this family that Little B could be. And it's sort of sick because it's like then everyone should take credit. If I was Bobby Hutcherson, I'd be going around to every single member of this family and be like, did you know you're Little B? You're Little B. I wrote the famous poem for you. I love that. It's a great song. It's like a pretty cool standard. That is, I have Doug Carney does a great version of it on the album Infant Eyes, where his wife sings the lyrics. Which I forget are associated. I wonder if Doug Carney's wife wrote those lyrics or not, but it's really cool to hear the actual vocal part of that. I do like how many bees are in Bobby Hutcherson's family. That's a really fun rabbit hole to go to. The Bobby Hutcherson is doing like 4B what the Kardashian family did for the letter K. It's just like everyone. Bobby, Beth, Barry, B. Anthony, you know? Banthony. That was a great one. And then the song I played after that was Parting Hours by Sun Ra. Sun Ra, would you believe not his birth name? Sun Ra was born Herman Poole Blount, B-L-O-U-N-T, Blount, in, I believe, Alabama. I believe he was born in Alabama. Let me just look it up real quick. I had it, but I forgot it. Yeah, in Birmingham, Alabama. Sun Ra, Birmingham's big favorite son. No pun. Whoa. It's okay. I'm on the radio. I can freestyle. They can't stop me. They can't tell me to not freestyle on the radio. Sun Ra, born Herman Poole Blount. An early pioneer for Afrofuturism, according to his Wikipedia page, but also according to society at large. Sun Ra was quite an eccentric guy, claimed to be an alien from Saturn on a mission to preach peace. Sun Ra claimed to be an alien from Saturn on a mission to preach peace, which is awesome. It's cool, and it's fun that is the sort of music he's playing, is what an alien from Saturn would play. He said of him being from Saturn, he described an early abduction in his life where he said, my whole body changed into something else. I could see through myself and I went up. I wasn't in human form. I landed on a planet that I identified as Saturn. So he's on the planet. He looks around on a planet after he's been beamed up into the sky. He goes, Sun Ra lands on a planet. He goes, he looks around. He goes, this is Saturn. He goes, I know about this stuff. This is Saturn. I landed on a planet that I identified as Saturn. They, I guess, presumably Saturnians, they teleported me and I was down on a stage with them. They wanted to talk to me. They had one little antenna on each ear, a little antenna over each eye. They talked to me.
They told me to stop attending college. And that's awesome. I sometimes think about word for word what would happen if I like told this story to my parents. And they're like, Iban, what's going on? What's happening? Are you troubled? Why'd you drop out of college? And I was like, Saturn. The Saturn guys. If you met the Saturn guys, you would want me to drop out of college if they told me to. Listen, if I got beamed up to Saturn and the Saturn guys were telling me to do fucking anything, I'm doing it. I'm doing it. I just presume, I do like that we, as humans, I feel like there's like a general presumption when we think about alien life that they are like generally considered smarter than us. And like if they speak, we would listen because we're under the impression that they are like traveling to us where we haven't traveled to alien planets yet, supposedly. And it's interesting that like if an alien told me something, I'd be like, that's probably true, but it's probably, there's probably dumb aliens. There's got to be dumb aliens. So Sun Ra talked to the Saturn aliens. They told him to stop attending college because there was going to be great trouble in schools. The world was going into complete chaos. I would speak through music and the world would listen. That's what they told me. So frankly, these Saturn aliens have been pretty correct. Saturn aliens giving Sun Ra great advice. Drop out of school. You don't need to be an electrician, Sun Ra. You're literally Sun Ra. You're literally Sun Ra. Be an early pioneer of Afrofuturism. You're literally Sun Ra. Be a pioneer of Afrofuturism. You cannot major in pioneering musical and aesthetic movements. Sun Ra had a cool life. He, at one point in his life, was conscious. Sun Ra, at one point in his life, was a conscious objector to the draft in World War II. Was drafted, decided not to go, which is cool. That is the ultimately that should be a sign that the military draft is a dumb idea. And it's like, we're going to send part of the military draft is we're like, we need everybody. We need everyone to go fight in like the European or Asian theater. And it's like, even pioneering jazz musicians, they don't get a pass. They don't get a pass for, we're going to need, if everyone goes off to fight in France, who's going to take jazz to the next level? You know what I'm saying? That's dumb. It would have been dumb. I'm glad he objected. He should have objected. He's been like, did you not hear the thing where I got abducted by Saturn aliens? Surely this is an extenuating circumstance. If a guy otherwise broke his leg and he can't go, I was abducted by aliens. I have to do jazz. I have to do jazz for peace. I can't go to the draft. I'm sorry. You're going to have to handle this Hitler situation on your own. I am. I have to make breathtaking, groundbreaking music. I'm Sun Ra. You know how stupid we would have been to send Sun Ra into the army? He's doing space jazz. And we're going to send him into the army? What is this? Look at this. This is what we were going to send. No one whose music sounds like that should be in the army. You know what I'm saying? Now the flip side of that, we need that guy stateside. We need that guy stateside. That whoever's making that music, you know? Obviously, the other part of this equation is what if we send him over there and it ends the war? Gotta think about that. Gotta think about what if Afrofuturism sort of undid the fascist lies that were being told by the Axis powers. What if they heard Sun Ra? What if we sent Sun Ra to the European theater and they heard him? Would they have had the ability to do the bad things that they... What if all they needed was a little bit of jazz? So yeah, that's my spiel on Bobby Anderson and Sun Ra. It's crazy. You know, stupid. I can't imagine Sun Ra in the army, dude. Ridiculous. Anyway, and to further bring that point home, we're gonna play a little bit more Sun Ra. This is Tapestry from an Asteroid. We were going to send this man into the armed forces, dog.
What are we doing? Saturn aliens told him to come down here and bring peace. All right, I'm mad. I'm still mad. You're going to send that guy to the army? The aliens told him to do peace through jazz? And you're going to tell him that's not important, actually, Sun Ra. We're going to send you to jail. We're going to send you to jail. The U.S. should recognize what the Saturn aliens are telling Sun Ra to do. That's the end of my spiel. We'll play a couple of songs. We're going to play one more Sun Ra song. And then I believe we're going to hit some other big guys around here. But yeah, this is the James Ebon Radio Show. Thank you for listening. I hope you're having a fun, cloudy Sunday.

That was Whiskey Storytime by Alabaster Plume. Alabaster Plume, you might know him from totally on accident, not on purpose, being the only white guy on this playlist. So shout out to you. Shout out to you, Alabaster. He's a British guy. Really cool song. I really liked how I almost was lulled into sleep by that song. It's really beautiful. The song you heard before that was Bobby Humphrey's cover of Stevie Wonder's You Are the Sunshine of My Life off the album Satin Doll. One of an incredible album. A really cool album. Bobby Humphrey, who worked on the Songs in the Key of Life with Stevie Wonder. So it's cool that she ended up covering that song. I love Bobby Humphrey. I believe Satin Doll and most of her other work. And her. Sorry if you've been listening to this program and you sort of incorrectly assumed. Correctly assumed up to this point that the theme of the show is sort of de facto. The theme of the show is dudes. It's not that. I apologize for that. We're going to do better in the back 20 of this show. Bobby Humphrey, a flautist, a very talented flautist that made most of her records on Blue Note Records. Funny tidbit that I like about that is later on in her career, she went on to sign to Epic, left the jazz record label, the esteemed jazz record label of Blue Note, signed to Epic Records, which is awesome because it does mean that Bobby Humphrey is label mates with Travis Scott and Future. Bobby Humphrey, Travis Scott, and Future all on Epic Records. Have they met? Do they like each other? Do they hang out? Do they play like Uno together? Who knows? I hope so. From what I know about Bobby Humphrey, Travis Scott, and Future, they would be the best of friends. So shout out Bobby Humphrey. I didn't know. So Bobby Humphrey apparently is like also a great, has a great eye for other people's talent as well. Bobby Humphrey brought Tevin Campbell into the music industry, the singer Tevin Campbell. Bobby Humphrey brought Tevin Campbell into the music industry and was involved with his negotiation in Warner Brothers, which is fun. Tevin Campbell, a lot of great songs. A lot of people, most people, especially of my generation, might remember Tevin Campbell from being the voice of Powerline in a Goofy movie, which is really cool that the Goofy movie is now, it sort of now exists as a part of Bobby Humphrey's progeny. You know, part of Bobby Humphrey's legacy is what's the name of that song? What's the name of the Powerline song? Damn it. You can't fumble like this, Ebon. Eye to eye. This happened because of Bobby Humphrey.

Yeah, so great. So that was because that song exists because of Bobby Humphrey, who the flautist you heard a second ago. You were probably thinking, listening to that beautiful song off Satin Doll, you were thinking, wow, this song is so good, but I bet it has absolutely nothing to do with the Goofy movie. And you, at precisely 11:44 a.m. in the morning, have egg on your face, my friend. Raw egg on your face because you thought that Bobby Humphrey had nothing to do with the Goofy movie, whereas she actually played an integral part in the casting of that film. So, yeah, silly guy. We're in the last quarter of this section. So, I wanted to talk about the next guy that we're going to play, Rashawn Roland Kirk, incredible musician. Rashawn Roland Kirk, I believe, was either born blind or went blind. I forget where. But he was born Rashawn Theodore Kirk from Columbus, Ohio. Rashawn Roland Kirk was notable not just for being an incredible musician while being blind, but also known for playing multiple horns at the same time. I believe three was his max, but I know for a fact that two is at least the default mode for Rashawn. Two horns at a time, crazy move, sort of nuts that I've never seen anyone do it again. Rashawn Roland Kirk, I believe a lot of people might have seen this clip that's going around recently of him famously giving cocaine to the front row of the Montreal Jazz Festival while playing, giving everyone cocaine. Awesome vibe. And then I found out he was blind. So is this dumb of being like, how does he know when they took it? How does he know that they did the cocaine? He moves with a real elegance. Also, fun fact about Rashawn is on the road. You know who his opener used to be? Rashawn Roland Kirk? His opener used to be Jay Leno. Rashawn Roland Kirk, who is a real militant member of a militant believer in civil rights, had Jay Leno open for him early on. Isn't that crazy? But yeah, one of the most interesting Wikipedia pages certainly belongs to Rashawn Roland Kirk. Also, probably very well known for playing the flute part in Soul Bossa Nova. Soul Bossa Nova, for those who don't know, is this song, which you might have heard.

So he played the flute part in that song arranged by Quincy Jones. That was Rahsaan Roland Kirk. Crazy cool life, right? To be like, I played the flute part in the famous Austin Powers song. And then also, my thing is that I play multiple horns at once and give Coke out at the concert. And it looks like they're accepting like communion wafers when they do the cocaine. It's really cool. But yeah, just a really one of the most interesting. If you have 10 minutes today, just peruse the Rahsaan Roland Kirk Wikipedia page, because it's truly some gems. Truly some gems going on. We got around, we're about 80% of the way through this program, a little bit less. So we're going to play Alfie by Rahsaan Roland Kirk. And then we're going to move on to, Max Roach and George Brown's, George's Dilemma. And then I have some other like light fun facts, but, as we come to a close, I just want to say thank you for listening to the James Nimon Radio Show. Imagine you're at Montreal, this guy plays this, and then he gives you a bump. This is the James Nimon Radio Show.

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I'm your host, Tyrone. We started the hour off with Factory by Goat. That was followed up by The Apartment by Giorgio Moroder. And then lastly, we had Luxury Problems by Andy Scott. Yeah, so that's kind of like the vibe for today. Mirroring the weather that we're having here, gloomy. So getting back into the music, the next track that we have up is Shanty by Slowdive.

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That was Fade Away and Radiate by Blondie. We started that mini set off with Shanty by Slow Dive, and then we had Falter by Acopia. 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All right, so getting back to the music again, the next track starting us off is Capture by Ibrahim Alpha Jr.

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That set started off with Capture by Ibrahim Alpha Jr. It was followed up by Confide in Me by Kylie Minogue. Then we had The First Taste by Fiona Apple, followed up by It Only Has to Happen Once by Ambitious Lovers. And then finally, the track that was just playing was Beware by Robert Wyatt. So we're about near the end of the show, but like, thank you again for listening. A final reminder to follow Radio Free Brooklyn on all platforms at Radio Free BK. And yeah, see you next week. The last song that we'll be getting into is Waiting by Nick Hakim and Roy Nathanson.

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0: Good afternoon, and welcome to Objection to the Rule on Radio Free Brooklyn. My name is Jasmine. I'm recording this week with my friend and co-host Reese. We're recording this on Saturday, May 23rd, and you'll be listening for the first time on Sunday, May 24th, 2026, over Memorial Day weekend. How are you doing, Reese?
1: I'm doing okay. Glad to have the sort of academic year over and be heading into summer, even though it's not the warmest, but it's been okay. I know you guys got crazy weather over there right now.
0: Oh yes, it's terrible. Like it's like the temperature dropped, I want to say almost 30 degrees.
1: Wow.
0: It was in the 90s here for like 3 days in a row, which was too much, too early. And then starting yesterday, it was decent yesterday. It was like in the low 60s, upper 50s, but still colder than normal. And then now through all of Memorial Day weekend, it's like in the 50s, rainy, windy, like there was flooding in the city. It was real bad. And it's still like we still are getting like notices and stuff to be prepared for storm readiness or whatever. So it's a mess. But I'm surprised I'm sorry to hear that, though. It's been kind of cold in California too. I wasn't expecting that.
1: We had a couple of warm days this week, but it's just kind of been like mid 60s, like, and just not really getting super warm. So I don't know, whoever's controlling the weather up there is definitely playing games with us right now.
0: And that's what I call climate change.
1: There it is.
0: Everything is all out of whack and discombobulated. Isn't that right?
1: As we know it, it's not the same.
0: Yeah. And Dre agrees with me. He's over here wanting chin scratches. Yeah. It's weird, Dre. It's weird. All right, so on this week's episode, we're going to be talking about the terrible shooting at the Islamic Center in San Diego. For world news, we'll be talking about Ebola tensions in the Democratic Republic of Congo. And for local news, and also good news, New York City is going to be getting more money to help homeless children, foster children, and English language learning children in the school system. So I'll get us started first with the national news story. This information comes from the Associated Press. The article was written by Julie Watson and Eugene Johnson. Teenage gunmen open fire on San Diego mosque, killing three men and then themselves. Two teenage shooters opened fire at a San Diego mosque on Monday and killed three men, then killed themselves a few blocks away in an attack police are investigating as a hate crime. There was no specific threat made against the Islamic Center of San Diego, but authorities found evidence that the suspects engaged in generalized hate rhetoric, San Diego Police Chief Scott Wall said. He declined to give more details, but said the circumstances that led up to this would come out in the days ahead. Before the attack, officers were already looking for one of the teenagers since his mother called police concerned that her son was suicidal and had run away, Wall said. There were weapons missing from the home and the mother's vehicle was gone, he added. The search took on even more urgency as police learned that he was dressed in camouflage and with an acquaintance, details that were unexpected from someone about to die from suicide, he said. Police began using whatever technology they could to find the 17 and 18-year-old, including automated license plate readers. The department dispatched authorities to a mall near where the car had been tracked by police, and officers alerted a school where at least one of the suspects had been a student, Wall said. As officers continued interviewing the mother about places the teens might be, they got reports of a shooting at the mosque. Among those killed was a mosque security guard who police believe played a pivotal role in keeping the attack from being much worse, Wall said. It's fair to say his actions were heroic, the chief later said at a news conference. Undoubtedly, he saved lives today. A family friend identified the guard as Amin Abdullah, a well-known face at the mosque who had been working there for more than a decade. He wanted to defend the innocent, so he decided to become a security guard, said Sheikh Uthman Ibn Farouk, who had spoken with Abdullah's son. The family could not immediately be reached for comment. The center is the largest mosque in San Diego County and includes the Al-Rashid School, which offers courses in Arabic language, Islamic studies, and the Quran for students aged 5 and up, according to its website. Police responded within 4 minutes of being called, Wall said. As they arrived, gunshots rang out a few blocks away where a landscaper was shot at but uninjured. The shooters were found dead in a vehicle stopped in the middle of a road nearby. Aerial footage showed more than a dozen children holding hands and being walked out of the parking lot of the center as it was surrounded by scores of police vehicles. The mosque is in a neighborhood of homes, apartments, and strip malls with Middle Eastern restaurants and markets. Parents were directed to a nearby area to retrieve their children. The mosque director, Imam Tahan Hassan, called it extremely outrageous to target a place of worship. All the places of worship in our beautiful city should be protected, he said. He added that the center focused on interfaith relations and community building, and that a group of non-Muslims had been touring the mosque earlier Monday to learn about Islam. The Islamic Center's website says its mission is not only to serve the Muslim population, but also to work with the larger community, to serve the less fortunate, to educate, and to better our nation. 5 daily prayers are held there, and the mosque works with other organizations and people of all faiths on social causes. The Council on American Islamic Relations, one of the largest Muslim civil rights and advocacy groups in the U.S., condemn the shooting. No one should ever fear for their safety while attending prayers or studying at an elementary school, said CARE San Diego Executive Director Tazheen Nizam in a statement. We are working to learn more about this incident, and we encourage everyone to keep this community in your prayers. And the president, they have a short quote from him saying that he called the shooting a terrible situation. But, we all know that these people who carry out these types of things, these beliefs don't come out of thin air. So this was, I felt, an important story for us to talk about. It was, when I saw the headline, I was shocked and really saddened by it. Had you heard about it?
1: Yes, I did. I think I caught the headline the day it was happening, and it's very, very scary to hear. This is, kind of close to home for me. But also just that these type of things are happening more frequently right now, is very scary, and I'm really sad for their community, because if you can't feel unsafe in the place that you go, for worship, for prayer, for belief, then, it just really paints a picture of a life that's just not the best and kind of dismal. And then all of the memories and things that that place has set for the community is now just really broken up. And it's going to be really hard for them to, get back to that, once they've had time to mourn the people who were shot and everything like that. So this is really tough.
0: It's terrible. It's really terrible. And I do want to emphasize like the really brave actions of the 3 men that were unfortunately killed in this shooting, because had it not been for their actions, there were like nearly 200 like kids in there and stuff that could have been killed. Like way more people could have died. So, this article mentions the security guard, Amin Abdullah, who is a father of 8 who is now, no longer here. And there were also 2 other men, Mansour Kazija and Nadir Awad. So Kazija and Awad were trying to lure the gunmen away from the mosque. So like they kind of helped to provide like a distraction. And it's one of them that was able to call the police in the first place. And, you know, of the three victims, one of them, Mansour Kazija, he was elderly, so he was like an elder in the community, and like the imam was giving a press conference where he was saying like that man was always present, whatever they needed help with, he was always there, like he was a pillar of the community. And the other man, Nadir Awad, was her his wife was a teacher at the school, I think at the with the elementary school kids, so he was always present. And you know, I think it really speaks to the importance of community when things like this happen. And you compare this to what was happening in Uvalde when those cops were basically hiding outside, but these are people that went to the danger to try to protect the more vulnerable people that were inside. And you know, it's terrible that they paid with their life for doing that.
1: Yeah.
0: But that takes a lot of courage to do that in the moment.
1: Yeah, that's really tough. And I just, it's always so hard when it's at a place of worship and community and prayer, because it just really makes you have a reality check about how unsafe we are, in places that we occupy regularly. And this could really happen in any community to, any type of religious institution or school, as we know. So just prayers up for those who, one, died in this horrendous act of terror, and also the people, the community around this place, who will have to try to pick up the pieces and move on with their lives, which is it, it's devastating. These type of things never really go away in your mind.
0: I know. And had you heard anything about the perpetrators in this case?
1: No, I had not. Was there, maybe you can remind me a little bit more of what was said in the article?
0: They didn't, well, this article is actually from like

0: Let's see. Yeah, they had named them, but you know what, maybe it's better that I don't say their name, 'cause sometimes people do copycat stuff where they try to memorialize the perpetrators of these things and then they want to follow in their footsteps. But it was just a lot of hateful rhetoric. You know, they've been saying that these kids were radicalized online. And I think it's just another case of like the fact that they had one of them at least had access to these guns, like for the mother to realize that he had taken the guns and done this with them. It's like, would this have even happened if there weren't guns in the house? Like maybe it would have just stayed at a manifesto, you know?
1: Interesting.
0: But they have, not only do they have these twisted mindsets, but they have access to the technology to take so many people out. And, you know, then they took the coward's way out in the end and killed themselves. Like,
1: Oh my goodness.
0: it's just, you know, prayers up for that community 100%. And, you know, seeing the children giving interviews afterwards, like, and you know, some of them were very sweet because they remembered the security guard because he was there every day, you know, and they were saying, you know, how he was so nice and he was always smiling. And, you know, one of them was like, I'm wearing a vest today as like a tribute to him, you know, because I want to be like him one day when I grow up and protect innocent people. Just very, very sad stuff. And, you know, but and the teachers were also saying, you know, we told them like this is not a drill, we have to do what we practice, and that they followed instructions. And it's a damn shame you have to do these drills with kids, but this is the world we're in. Ever since Columbine, when you say it's a lockdown, you gotta practice because this could happen.
1: Yeah, and it's all too common these days. It happens way too often.
0: It's a, I can't, I've lost count. We not even halfway through the year. How many shootings have we heard about? And it's May. In the summer, I feel like it gets even worser. It's even more stuff. So, you know, just horrible story out of San Diego. You know, praying for the families. And if I see any, keep your eyes on our social media for any, you know, links to GoFundMes or anything. I'm sure that the center is going to need some support, and the victims' families will need support as well.
1: Absolutely.
0: All right, so for the first, that you are listening to Objection to the Rule on Radio Free Brooklyn, and for the first song of the hour, this is Nirvana with Come As You Are. We'll be right back.

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2: This article is from Al Jazeera. The title is, Ebola Tensions Rise as Treatment Center Torched in DR Congo's Ituri. Yeah, I don't see a specific author, just says by AP. Residents in a town of the center of an Ebola outbreak in Eastern Democratic Republic of the Congo have set fire to a treatment facility after being prevented from taking the body of a local man, underscoring deep mistrust and anger around the response to the virus. The attack took place on Thursday in Wampara in Ituri province, where health workers have been struggling to contain the disease in an area with few medical facilities and where many people are displaced by conflict. Witnesses said a group of young men stormed the center after authorities refused to release the body of a friend who was believed to have died from Ebola. The group then set fire to parts of the facility. The police intervened to try to calm the situation, but unfortunately, they were unsuccessful. Alexis Burata, a local student who said he was nearby at the time, told the Associated Press, the young people ended up setting fire to the center. And on the ground, AP reporters saw people break into the building and torch items inside, as well as what appeared to be the body of at least one suspected Ebola victim that was being stored there. Aid workers were seen fleeing the center in vehicles. Authorities say the episode reflects the difficult balance between public health measures and local customs, particularly around death and burial. Because the bodies of Ebola victims remain highly infectious, Congolese officials and international health agencies insist that burials be conducted by specialized teams wearing protective gear. Traditional funeral practices, which often involve washing and touching the body in large gatherings of mourners, are considered high risk for transmission. His family, friends, and other young people wanted to take his body home for a funeral, even though the instructions from the authorities during this Ebola virus outbreak are clear, said Deputy Senior Commissioner Jean-Claude Mukunde, head of the public security in the Ituri province. All bodies must be buried according to the regulations. Such measures, however, are often perceived as harsh and inhumane by families who are denied the chance to perform last rites for their loved ones, fueling suspicion that health workers are not being transparent about what happens inside treatment centers. Hama Amadou, field coordinator for the humanitarian organization ALIMA, which had team workers in Wampara, said that calm was later restored and the aid workers had resumed operations. The incident highlights the broader challenges facing Congolese authorities and international agencies as they try to contain a rare and deadly virus in a volatile region. The World Health Organization has declared the outbreak a public health emergency of international concern, warning that violence, population displacement, and community mistrust are hampering efforts to stop the spread of the disease. And so the article goes on to show pictures of the facility and just people who have been affected by it. But this is a dire situation here. I mean, there's so much going on. The disease, they're having a huge outbreak because there is a new strain of Ebola right now, and they're having a very hard time containing it. This area is an area that doesn't have like large medical facilities. So, you know, what they're using to help people or anything like that is already very limited. And then, you know, tensions are high because a lot of people are being affected by this and, you know, their families aren't able to really do anything about it. So this is a really complicated situation. Had you heard anything about this new virus strain that's running rampant out there?
1: I had heard about it, and I did hear about this particular story. Like, I saw on social media, like, some links to articles about the fire and how these types of things, like, when people
2: A
1: respond,
2: lot.
1: a lot of times it can then drive further infection
2: Yeah.
1: because they're, it's just the amount of misunderstanding or and distrust and everything of medicine, or, like, I guess Western medicine and stuff like that, or aid workers, or people might be coming in from other places. It's hard because, like, I can sympathize with feeling like you're being forced to not take care of your dead loved one the way that you would like. And I believe that this was a young man who died, which might even
2: Yeah.
1: be more of a thing where people want to do, like, what they would traditionally do, but it's just not safe. And
2: Right.
1: to see the response to be something so extreme where it's like a fire, and then who knows, like, if this is a more infectious strain and everything, and people are engaging in this type of behavior, who are they then spreading it to? Or, like, what were they touching, like, in the midst of doing that, where they could then be getting themselves sick and other people sick? It
2: Yeah.
1: just feels like a, it just seems like such a stressful and impossible situation, because even without Ebola, like, the region is already suffering from so many other big overarching problems, and then you add this to it.
2: Yeah. It's very tough. I mean, there's millions of people facing food insecurity in this area. There's been a lack of funding from USAID and others that were essential to providing supplies and helping people in these situations. And then the ongoing, issues with the rebels and the government breaking down in this area, which is also very complicated, really makes it even worse on healthcare workers who are trying to do this, nonprofit and NGOs who are trying to keep, resources coming through. And now this center is damaged. So who knows, the people who are being treated in this space, what happens to them, is now the next issue. So this is a kind of an ongoing situation. And it's really tough because, who's to say what is even needed to fix this? I feel really sad for the family of this young man who was, just trying to do the best they can do for him. And it just turned into a very violent situation that is still, kind of developing. So, it's always tough to talk about these stories, but I do try to make sure that we are thinking about people in this area of the world because they are suffering, and it's easy for us to forget about things like this, but the reality is this is a very complex situation. A lot of people are being affected by it.
1: Oh wow, and, like, on AP, this is from about 2 days ago at the time that this show is going off. They have a breakdown of, like, what's happening with the current outbreak. So right now, the case count is up to 150 suspected deaths and more than 600 suspected cases. And
2: Oof.
1: it's caused by something called the Bundibugyo virus, a rare type of Ebola that has no approved medicines or vaccines. Oh my God. So that's not even, it's not even a type where, like, you would know what to do. If you have, it's like
2: Exactly.
1: all you can do is stay away almost and try to have it burn out, like, not spread.
2: Right. And so we have these makeshift, facilities in these very rare areas that are now, in this case, becoming a target, for obvious reasons. There's so much confusion around what's happening as well. So, yeah, this is just really tough. The healthcare workers that are there that are trying to help, the organizations that are trying to bring resources in and keep people safe. What do you do in a situation like this where what you have to help people is just not effective for so many freaking reasons. It's very tough. So prayers up for, you know, this young man's family, who obviously was outraged, trying to get him and just love on him and be able to honor him and bury him. But also to the many people who were affected, the healthcare workers and the other people who are being treated in this facility, who are now just probably in even a worse situation than before.
1: Yeah, I just, it's heartbreaking. And it's this area, like, I'm looking more on this AP article, this particular province is very isolated. Like, it's not well connected to, like, road networks and things, so it's not like it would be easy to get materials or things into that area.
2: Exactly.
1: But it also borders South Sudan and Uganda, so there's more, there's concern about it now going international because it's so close to these other places.
2: Yeah, and these facilities do have people quarantine, you know, the best that they can to try to stop the spread. And I read another article that said that some of the people who were being treated have left and not been accounted for. So who knows what's happening with that. So tough. So many things to pray and just be about and light a candle for these days.
1: Yeah, and did you see there was a case of a woman who she had been, where was she from? There was a woman who was deported from Colombia. Okay, I found it in The Guardian. They had an article about it, and this article just came out today. There's a woman who's in limbo because she was deported from the U.S. She's Colombian. She was deported from the U.S. to the Democratic Republic of Congo. She's not Congolese, Adriana Zapata, but they just sent her to an African country. And because they sent her there, and like they're trying to make a U.S. judge ordered her to be returned to the U.S. because she also has complex medical needs unrelated to Ebola. Like, she's a 55 years old Colombian woman with complicated medical issues, has been living in the U.S., but then they deported her to the Kinshasa in the DRC. A judge ordered for her to be returned to the U.S., but they're saying that they're not going to bring her back because of Ebola. I don't know how is this woman even survived, like, because I doubt that she speaks the languages of this area. Like, that is just crazy. I remember we were talking about this, like how some countries were agreeing to take deportees from other countries, and we were like, how is that going to work? And it's already been happening. And this is one of the results. She's now just stuck in a foreign country that's now undergoing this very scary outbreak, and she's already someone who is sick herself.
2: My goodness.
1: It's like the cruelty is the point, because what
2: else is?
1: Yeah, and like this one guy, the Jeremy Kanindik, president of the Refugees International and the top Ebola response official at the U.S. Agency for International Development during the 2014-2015 outbreak, says, by the government's own logic, if it is not safe for people to come from there to here, meaning from the DRC to the U.S., it is equally unsafe to send people there. Like, exactly. Why would you be you're actively sending people to a place that you're saying, well, it's too dangerous for anyone to be returned from there?
2: Wow.
1: Just makes me sick. 666,
2: yeah.
1: Just twisted and cruel for no reason other than racism.
2: Oh Lord, I need a drink.
1: Whew. All right, so you are listening to Objection to the Rule on Radio Free Brooklyn, and for our next song of the hour, this is Rose Royce with I Want to Get Next to You from the Car Wash soundtrack. We'll be right back.

0: 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Welcome back to Objection to the Rule on Radio Free Brooklyn, and for our local news story, which is doubling as our good news story, this is from The Gothamist. It was written by Jessica Gould on May 20th, 2026. New York City gets more funds for homeless, foster, and English learning students. Education advocates are cheering changes in the state funding formula for school aid that would increase support for city students who are homeless, in foster care, or learning English. State funding for New York City schools would increase by $860 million, bringing the total state aid for the city to almost $15.3 billion. The increase also reflects additional funds for early childhood education, transportation, and materials. The changes are under a bill the state legislature was expected to pass on Wednesday as part of a deal with Governor Kathy Hochul for the overall state budget, which was due April 1st and which legislators plan to finalize this week, so it's a little behind. Maria Odom, executive director of Advocates for Children of New York, called the increased investment for students who are homeless, in foster care, or learning English, quote, overdue. The group focuses on policy and initiatives to help low-income children. Together, these changes to the foundation aid formula will drive much-needed resources to New York City, where more than 150,000 students experienced homelessness last year, and one in every six students is learning English as a new language, she said. The foundation aid formula has been used since 2007 to determine how much money each school district receives from the state. The number of homeless students at city schools has been climbing for a decade, hitting a record high in the most recent tally. According to Advocates for Children, nearly one in seven of the city's more than 900,000 students were homeless at some point during the 2024-2025 school year. The number of public school students who are not yet proficient in English has also been increasing. There were more than 168,000 English language learners in the city's public schools in the 2024-2025 school year. A report from the city's comptroller found the school system often failed to provide those students with legally mandated instruction. Last year, changes to the state funding formula resulted in New York City receiving hundreds of millions of dollars less than it. The increased funding comes as Mayor Zohran Mamdani grapples with a yawning budget deficit. In his executive budget released last week, Mamdani said he hopes to save money by delaying full implementation of a state law shrinking class sizes and rein in spending on private school tuition for kids with disabilities by bringing more of those services in-house. The education budget bill also includes a two-year extension of mayoral control of the city's schools. While Mamdani had said during his campaign that he opposed mayoral control, he changed his position just before taking office and asked lawmakers for a four-year extension of his office's authority over the school system. So, yeah, I mean, I think on the one hand, this is a positive thing that these at-risk children, or like these children that have higher needs, are getting an extra boost, like in terms of this increase in aid. But that number of children in the school system that were homeless in 2024 to 2025 is huge. 150,000 is a lot.
1: Yes, it is, and that's so alarming. Like, what the fuck is going on out there?
0: Well, I think it's a matter of, housing is so expensive. Like, there's so many people that are getting evicted these days. It's like they just can't keep up. And it's that to me is the main thing that I think of when I think about issues with housing is like these are not individual people, these are
1: Like family.
0: families. So it's people with kids, people with parents they take care of, people with, if not parents or kids, people in your family that can't be on their own for whatever reason, like they have to stay with someone. If everyone has to is just put out on the street, then you're gonna see more people that are just kind of wandering around in the days, or like kids that are going to school but they're homeless. It's whew.
1: Yeah, and you never really know, like how many people are suffering from that, because it's not like you can see that happening to anyone, but unless it's obviously you know them well. And people try to keep their shit under wraps, which is understandable. They don't want their children in the system, which is, arguably safer for some, but not for everyone. So I'm glad that something is being done. And that there is some priority to deal with this ever growing issue, because we don't hear a lot about these type of things happening, and certain social services are definitely being implicated every day and taken away from people who really need them.
0: Oh yeah, like one of the thing I almost picked a story from the New York Amsterdam News. It's a black news outlet that I'm trying to support. It was about the way that SNAP is being cut. Like just speaking to your point about all these social services getting less and less help. There was also a story in ProPublica about people who have, adults with disabilities that are being taken care of in the home by their family, a lot of their benefits are also being cut and restricted, and like programs that exist for disabled people to have a place to go every day, like those are being cut. It's like in this day and age, it's like every day you're hearing about more and more stuff that's being taken away. So, this is a positive thing that you hear something, good happening for a change. But I don't know, what do you think are some of the things that the money would be spent on, like to help homeless children in particular, for example? Like, I'm trying to think of what would be, like, practically, what would the money be going to?
1: Well, I hope that it goes to food insecurity, first of all, because that seems to be one of the biggest issues. Whenever there is a housing crisis, food insecurity is normally an issue before the housing crisis, if you will, sometimes. And I don't know if that is, providing free breakfast, free lunch, or things like that. I hope that it would also provide, clothing and what it needs to do is provide some level of shelter. Obviously that's the biggest issue here, but I'm not even sure anymore how this is handled, because so many services have been cut, and so many, I know from my time living in New York, most of the, shelters that are available, they have very strict restrictions of like when you need to be there, how many beds, specific ones only take women and children. So there's so many layers to what the issues are, but I'm really hoping that it actually goes to providing more centers, more housing options, even if it is a shelter or some level of supportive, safety measures when it comes to the housing insecurity, especially now that we're in summer, preparing that stuff before it gets too hot or too cold and people's health is on the line, because the literal environment is overwhelming. I hope that it is this money delegated to that, and staffing in these facilities that actually can help people find more stable situations. What do you think?
0: Yeah, I mean that was my initial thought was like, is the money going to somehow be helping the kids to not be homeless. You know, like that's ideal, because otherwise it's like you're just kind of putting a band-aid on something, but they're still leaving the school and going into an unstable environment. But I do think, like, I have seen some stuff where it's like, not just not in New York City specifically, but where schools will have like resources like clothing or like being able to clean, like use washing facilities and stuff like that on the school itself, because you can't assume that every child is going home to an environment where they have that available to them, and you don't want them to be coming to school and they're embarrassed or like they smell and stuff like that because of what they don't have access to, which I think is, you know, incredibly important just for the basics. But yeah, I would hope that it would just go to like placing people in something permanent. You know, like there's so many empty and dilapidated like housing like in the city that's just not being used, or people are on wait lists for decades sometimes to get into affordable housing. Like I feel like it has to go further and, you know, get the child out of that situation, period. But you know, they are also talking about like what is the plan to help children that are in foster care, children that are learning English. Those, I think it's a little bit more clear cut. Like sometimes you need like specialized teachers and resources for kids who are learning English so that they're not just kind of thrown in with everybody else. Like I could understand like where that money would be going, like probably a lot to staff or like having them in like specialized classes that they're pulled out of, or even materials in their own language or something, or like more specialized materials between their home language and what they're learning at school.
1: I mean, I think that makes sense, obviously, but it's just, you know, it's so many layers that you have to work through in bureaucracy, and it's scary to know that. I wonder sometimes in these situations, like, what are the checks and balances that these things are actually going to trickle to the people who need them the most, you know? That's always a concern of mine. It just doesn't seem like many people care about those parts anymore. And I feel like sometimes when we do have funding available and resources available, there's a lot of red tape on actually getting it to the people who need it the most in an effective manner.
0: You know, that's very true. And like, there's so much that can happen with like fraud and everything else, and like people doing stuff that's questionable. That you do, you don't. And then I feel like when stuff like that happens, it then gives more ammunition to people who don't want to help at all. Because they're like, well, see, it was just wasted, or it didn't actually do anything, which is depressing. You know, and like it makes it that much harder to advocate for there to be more. But yeah, I mean,
1: Well, at least something is happening.
0: it's a step in the right direction. So, did you have any where Memorial Day weekend is upon us, so it's the unofficial start of summer. Did you have any plans or hopes
1: No,
0: for
1: I'll be
0: Memorial
1: traveling
0: Day?
1: next week, so I'll be keeping it super simple this weekend, and just really, I just feel like Memorial Day weekend is like the beginning of summer, but it's also the end of like the winter and spring. Sometimes it's like a long trek. You know, you just need a minute to like relax in this cycle. So definitely just planning on doing that and probably just taking it easy, you know, nothing major as of yet. There will be a few concerts and things I'll be doing when I get back to LA after being gone, which is early June. But yeah, just kind of taking it slow and easing into this thing and hoping that the weather changes really soon. What about you?
0: I mean, I hope so for y'all's sake. I mean, it's not gonna change soon enough to fix the holiday weekend, but it'll be nice having, you know, some extra time off of work. I don't have any big plans. It's, I mean, normally, like, if it were decent weather, like, it's a good, like, beach weekend and stuff like that, but that's 100% not happening with it's, like, freezing. To me, it is.
1: No.
0: But yeah, I've been seeing like a string of movies back to back, so I might see another one before the weekend is out. I might be going to see this movie called The Christophers with a friend of mine. It has Ian McKellen and Michaela Cole in it. It's a Steven Soderbergh movie, so that if we end up going, that will be fun.
1: Nice.
0: So yeah, it's like I'll try to be, reconnecting with some friends of mine, old and new friends. And I also, since you're talking about it being like a time of new beginnings or a new season, I want to try to finish like some spring cleaning and try to, bring some better energy into my living space before the weekend is over. So that's what I'm gonna take advantage of the weather being bad to do that. Like, just do a deep clean of my space so I can go into the next season, like, on the right foot.
1: That's great. That's a great way to do it. I definitely feel the same.
0: Yeah, I mean, I'm saying that I'm gonna try to hold myself accountable.
1: You can do this, girl. You got it.
0: I will do my best. All right, so you have been listening to Objection to the Rule on Radio Free Brooklyn. Stay tuned for more Brooklyn-based community radio. On the show after us is Courtney Love with The Circuit. She's always playing music from different music festivals that are happening around the country, and I believe sometimes around the world, so that's always a fun listen. So stay tuned for that. Thank you for listening to us, and we will talk to you next week. Have a good rest of your weekend. And for the last song of the hour, this is Coffee with After Party. Bye.

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Welcome to The Circuit on Radio Free Brooklyn, where every week we find a music festival that's taking place somewhere in the world. We play through as many of the artists on that festival's lineup as we can possibly squeeze into an hour. And tonight we are going to be listening to artists who are playing tomorrow's Cross the Tracks Festival, which takes place in London. It is an excellent festival. It's one I look forward to every year. Always a good lineup. If you're in New York, it's a drizzly, cool Saturday evening. So for the next hour, we're going to have kind of a sexy, mellow kind of vibe going on. So stick around. We started off the show with Little Sims. That was Free. And I'm going to keep it going with this one from Brooke Combs. This is How Can I Tell You to Love Me More on Radio Free Brooklyn.

That was Venna and Nux with Standard on Radio Free Brooklyn, taking us through all the artists we just heard from. Kokoroko, we heard Sweeter Than. Before that, Lady Ray with Come On In. Joy Crooks with Somebody to You. Man, I played Joy Crooks a lot, and she is... Okay. I almost always play Somebody to You because I love having the excuse to play it. However, go listen to more of her music. It's very good. All of her music's amazing. I just love that song. It always puts me in a good mood, so. All right. Who else do we hear from? We also heard from the Womack Sisters with If You Want Me. So we are listening through some of the artists who are playing Cross the Tracks Festival, which takes place tomorrow, Rockwell Park in London. Lots of good tunes, so I'm going to stop talking and play some more. This is War with Get Down on Radio Free Brooklyn.

That was Obonjair with Happy Head on Radio Free Brooklyn. We just listened to a bunch of tunes, and I'm going to take us through all of them real quick. Like, we heard from Charlotte Dawson, Fantasy. Before that, Ama Luis, we listened to Inside Out. DeMay, we heard Basic Love. Moses Yuffie Trio, before that, with Push. Quarto Alto, we heard Latency. Control and Mariba with Zero. And Sholto, we heard The Sunrise Fool. So we're wrapping up tonight's show. We've been listening to some of the artists, quite a few actually, the artists playing tomorrow's Cross the Tracks Festival, which will be in London. Thank you for listening. I hope you've been enjoying the show. Stay right here and enjoy a little bit more of Radio Free Brooklyn. We have Hair Metal Mixtape coming up next. And I'm going to take us out with another tune or two, starting with this one. This is Auraglow and Belle Cobain with Comet on Radio Free Brooklyn.

0: The children saw something on TV today, and now they can't stop imitating it. What was it? The film Straw Dogs, directed by Sam Peckinpah, starring Dustin Hoffman.
1: You've been listening to The Peculiar Utterance of the Day by Tom X. Chow.
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Hello, Brooklyn. Hello, Brooklyn. This is Arthur, and today I'm with Hector in the studio, and we're gonna play some records. We chose each five records, and we're gonna play the song and talk about it. The first song, it's one of my picks, William Devon, Be Thankful for What You Got. Enjoy.

0: Be Thankful for What You Got by William Devon in 1974. So it's one track that I picked.
1: Why you like it?
0: I like it because, I don't know, it's hard to explain, but so I love soul music, and I just love the vibe of this song. It's like, you know, very smooth, and you know, it's, for me, it's a perfect soundtrack like for driving.
1: Oh yeah. Yeah, that was about to ask you, like, if there is something that this song reminds you, because it's like very chill, you know, like.
0: Yeah, it's very chill. I think it's perfect for like long drive, and also this song, it's special for me because it was so when I met my wife, it was one of the first songs we talk about, because she knew another version and I knew that one, and so, you know, it was like something we connect with. So and also this song has been recorded in Philadelphia in 1974. In the Sigma Sound Studio, and it was the studio where a lot of like Philly soul has been recorded. So, you know, and I love Philly soul. So can I
1: ask, what was the conversation with your wife about that song?
0: honestly, I don't remember so much, but I think I was just you know, playing the song, and she was like, "Oh, I know this song." And yeah, that's it. And so it's your turn, Hector.
1: What do you think about this sampler?
0: About this?
1: Yeah.
0: It sounds very good.
1: It sounds good.
0: I cannot wait to listen to it.
1: You want to talk about that after?
0: Yeah. Let's listen to it and let's talk it about.
1: Cool. Awesome.
0: All right, sure.

0: Okay, Brooklyn, so this is Vuelta por el Universo from Gustavo Cerati and Daniel Melero. What do you think, Arthur? You
1: like it? It's very cool, yeah. I didn't know, and I like the vibe. It's
0: you like it?
1: Yeah.
0: I didn't kill the vibe of the previous song.
1: Yeah. I think you
0: it was good.
1: You.
0: Am I doing a good work?
1: You did right.
0: So I was telling you that this song is from a famous Argentinian musician who passed away in Argentina a few years ago, but he was very famous for being the lead singer of a band that is called Soda Stereo, and it's like a very famous band in Argentina. Mm-hmm. But this is an experiment that he did with Daniel Melero, who is the other guy who is also in this record, and I just love it. It's like late 90s, early 2000s, so it was like, you know, these samplers, this experiment with the guitars and the delays.
1: Yeah, I totally see. And so right before we were talking about the like the special connection we can have sometime with music. Do you have like a special thing with this song?
0: Connection. Oh yeah. I was telling you that this record is a present from an ex-partner. So. So I guess that's the connection. But also, when I learned about this record, I was in college. So I remember, since I studied design, I remember like hearing this music very late during nights and just on the back, like just like doing drawings. And so I'm a designer. So.
1: And what was it like a huge band in Latin America?
0: Yeah. Especially in Argentina.
1: Yeah. So we're going to listen to my song for now. It's going to be Otis Clay, Home is Where the Earth Is, and I will talk about the song right after.
0: Cool.

0: So it was Otis Clay, Home is Where the Earth Is. The record is from 1971 and it has been released on I Records. It was the same label as Al Green in Memphis. And yeah, this record is it's very particular for me. I love the soul of Memphis. And I think it's one of the best soul records. And yeah, so right now Hector is choosing his next record.
1: You can just keep going.
0: Yeah. What record did you choose?
2: I choose Fuck. We're doing a mess here.
0: No, yeah.
2: I think my microphone is off.
0: No, it's on. It's on.
2: It's on?
0: Yeah.
2: So I choose Domi and JD Beck, collaboration with Herbie Hancock.
0: Mm-hmm, mm-hmm.
2: So, yeah.
0: Yeah, let's listen to it and we talk about it after. Yeah, for the listeners, just to explain, it's a total improvisation tonight.
1: Yeah, but I like the song that you have on the back.
0: Yeah.

0: Okay, Arthur, what do you think about this music?
1: It's very cool, and actually, I love them.
0: Yeah, you mentioned that you saw them in France, right?
1: Yeah, exactly. Yeah, I saw. I was working for a jazz festival in Paris, and they were playing. So I had the chance to see them like very close.
0: Is that cool? Like
1: it was very cool. Yeah, it was very impressive performance.
0: Yeah, they are very skilled, right? Musicians, like apparently. Yeah, because maybe we need to explain that it's just two people, right? It's Domi and JD Beck, and it's one girl that plays the piano, and also she does the bass with her feet, and the guy plays the drums, right?
1: Yeah. It's very impressive, like just not to listen to them, but also like watching videos.
0: Yeah.
1: Very cool.
0: They have like the whole aesthetic also, like very like well designed, etc. Yeah. Right? And this record is in Blue Note.
1: Oh, okay. So,
0: yeah, which is like very, it's crazy because it's not like, I feel it's not something that Blue Note will press. What do you think?
1: Yeah. I think I'm not an expert of Blue Note, but I think for the past years, they have been like maybe more open. So right now, we are going to play my next record. So it's totally different vibe. And it's going to be Bo Diddley with Usher Mouth.

0: So this song is Bodley, Hush Your Mouth. You know Bodley?
1: No, not really, but I like it.
0: Yeah, it's very cool. He was a pioneer of rock and roll, and also, I mean, I would say he was at the crossroad of blues, rock and roll, and also something very interesting with him. It was he had a very specific beat, and he gave his name to the beat. So it's named the Diddley beat.
1: Okay,
0: and I think it's based on like a Cuban clave.
1: Oh,
0: and so he was also like playing with a lot of like exotic sounds and sometimes Latin rhythm. So I think he was a very interesting like pioneer of rock and roll, very unique.
1: Cool. Now you say like it's somehow related to Cuban music, right?
0: Yeah.
1: We often speak about like tracing the music from the Caribbean to the US, and then like eventually creating like blues and rock and
0: exactly
1: rock, right?
0: Yeah, that's one of my favorite things to do, to trace the roots
1: of the music.
0: Yeah, and it's so interesting, and when you realize that a lot of music come from the Caribbean.
1: And eventually from Africa, right?
0: Yeah, of course, and from Africa.
1: It was like the gate, right? The Caribbean was the gate for the music.
0: Exactly.
1: Right?
0: Yeah.
1: That's very interesting. Do you want to jump to Spain?
0: Yep.
1: If we go to southern space?
0: Let's
1: just
0: do it.
1: To south of Spain. This is something, I don't know if I'm killing your vibe, but...
0: No, it's okay.
1: Okay.
0: Yeah, let's go.

0: Okay, Arthur.
1: Yeah. No, another totally different vibe. It's gonna be Clifton Chenier with Odd Tamales, baby.

0: So yeah, this is a Clifton Chenier, the king of Zydeco. So yeah, for the listeners who don't know what Zydeco is, it's music from Louisiana, but also from South East Texas. And, you know, basically it's a blend of like blues and French music with mostly accordion.
1: Yeah.
0: And percussion with a rubber. And hey, it's a music that I really love.
1: Yeah.
0: And yeah.
1: Well, do you say that music is like very street level in Louisiana and Texas, or?
0: I mean, I think it's very popular in Louisiana, in Texas. It's still popular today. Mm.
1: But when you go to a bar, for example, in Louisiana, this is the music that you will hear in the back? Or?
0: I mean, last time I was in Louisiana, it was in New Orleans. It's not like a music. I mean, of course, a lot of people love this music in New Orleans, but like music of New Orleans, it's also like very specific. And I think Zydeco is more like west of Louisiana, southwest of Louisiana in the countryside.
1: Okay.
0: So I'm sure, unfortunately, I've never been to like the countryside of Louisiana yet, but I would love to go. But I'm sure, yeah, it's very popular. Mm-hmm. And also in Houston, Texas, it's also like a huge hub for Zydeco, because in the 20s and 30s, a lot of people of French Black Creole from Louisiana moved to Houston for like better opportunities. Mm. And so, of course, they brought this music with them.
1: Right.
0: Yeah.
1: Do you know how the accordion got into the Black communities?
0: I'm not sure if the accordion like specifically came to the Black community. I think it was here in Louisiana, both for like white people and Black people. And I think it has brought by the German settler. I think it's the same for North Mexico and Texas.
1: Yeah, that's what I was thinking, because you're interviewing me about Conjunto, right?
0: Conjunto,
1: which
0: exactly.
1: is basically the same accordion.
0: Yeah, yeah, yeah.
1: And I would say it sounds pretty similar. It's a little bit more like...
0: I would say it's a different variation of the same music. Mm-hmm. I would say in Louisiana, they brought maybe like a more blues feeling. And maybe in Texas and North Mexico, they brought like a
1: more polka.
0: Yeah.
1: Yeah.
0: But... yeah, I think there is a lot of like similarity in this music.
1: Cool.
0: But yeah.
1: So you want to go back to Spain?
0: Yeah, let's go back to the record we were playing before.
1: Okay. Totally different.
0: Yeah, so what is it?
1: This is El Niño del Che, and it's from southern Spain. So this is a classic flamenco singer, so he has like a training in singing flamenco. What I know is that he's from southern Spain, and somehow he moved to the north, to Barcelona, as you mentioned, like looking for better opportunities, because the south of Spain is like there's more opportunities in the north. I think that somehow he found this famous label that is called Canada. I don't know if you hear about it.
0: About what?
1: Canada. It's a record label from.
0: Okay. No, I didn't.
1: From Barcelona, and they also organize this festival that is called Sonar.
0: Okay.
1: Which is very indie electronic music in Barcelona.
0: Okay.
1: And I think that somehow someone convinced this guy to create like this kind of mix of rock and roll and indie and flamenco thing. So that's why we are hearing like this flamenco vibe voice.
0: Okay, perfect.
1: You want to hear more?
0: Yeah, sure. Let's enjoy the song.

0: And it was Clifton Chenny again. the show of today is very messy, but it's fun.
1: It's fun. Yeah.
0: It's a very cool vibe. We just brought some record that we love and just listen to the music, have drinks, and that's very cool. So, what is your next choice?
1: Oh, my next. Let me just click there. So this song is special for me because I think 5 or 6 years ago, I had the chance to do a trip with my dad in Europe.
0: Okay.
1: And we decided to go to Morocco.
0: Okay, very good.
1: We were going to the Sahara in the south of Morocco, near Argel. And the guy that was driving the vehicle that we were in put this song. Or not this song, but T91. Yeah, yeah. And I remember that I hear the song and the music, and I was like, oh, this is super nice. And then I just asked him, and later I got the record and I went to a concert in Los Angeles. But this is T91.
0: Yeah.

0: Okay, Brooklyn, what do you think about this song? I was sharing to Arthur that I knew about this music that is from the desert, and Arthur was telling me that this is called also Tuareg blues. That's correct, right? So Arthur now is doing extraordinary work, just taking out a vinyl and putting it. Yeah, we need to explain that we have some beers here, and this is a messy but funny session, I will say. Go ahead, you have it. What's this?
1: We are listening as the Pioneers from Jamaica. It's a reggae band. I mean, early like reggae and rocksteady band. I just love this kind of music.

0: It was the Pioneers. Yeah, I love that. Do you like reggae?
1: Yeah, kind of, yeah. I don't listen too much, but I like it, yeah.
0: Yeah, it's different for me. I have some period where I listen to a lot of reggae, sometimes not too much. But, yeah, I don't know. It's just a music that I feel very... I think it's very interesting. I mean, I love all the music from the Caribbean and the history of Jamaica. I mean, at least the music history of Jamaica is very interesting because it always has been like a hub for music from the USA, and they just took the music and they did something of their own. So
1: yeah.
0: So yeah. Anyway. Cool. I think it's gonna be, we have time for like maybe two more songs.
1: Yeah, you wanna go to Argentina?
0: Yep, let's go.

0: Okay, so what was the name of the song, Hector?
1: It was El Andén.
0: El Andén.
1: This is a project that I love, and the rapper was La Mala Rodriguez, okay, who is a rapper from Spain. But the project is like a mix of electronic music with tango, and he's from Buenos Aires, Argentina.
0: Okay.
1: What are we listening today, like right now?
0: So I think it's going to be the maybe last song. So I just picked the first record that I play at the beginning of the show. So it's still William Devon, and it's the first track of the album. And I forgot the name of the track.
1: Yeah. The cool cover, right?
0: Yeah.
1: Great cover.
0: Yeah.
1: The cover.
0: Yeah. Oh, yes. The cover of the album is very good. So.
1: You want to describe it?
0: Yeah.
1: the dog in the cover?
0: Yeah. Right, where is the cover? No.
1: It's not that one?
0: It's not that one, yeah.
1: Okay, cool.
0: But we were talking about the cover of Otis Clay. Yeah, it's very... I recommend to check on internet because it's a great cover. Very...
1: The mad dog there.
0: Yeah.
1: You want to talk a little bit after this song? Like,
0: yeah, if we have time. If we have time, and if not... it's okay, next time.
1: Yeah, sure. Okay.

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1: Hello, this is Matt Fraser from American Horror Story Freak Show. 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

regardless of your tendencies, I know you're only dying right now. You're only dying. You're only wasting your fucking time. And flight or flight means nothing to me. I'm frozen in time, so keep screaming and swinging. Yeah, just waste our

What the fuck is up, Rock Bottom? You're listening to Rock Bottom on Radio Free Brooklyn. You just heard Back from the Dead by Circe. And before that, we started today's show off with Everybody Tells Me Nothing by Before You Leave. Awesome songs. Awesome songs. I'm back in my hardcore era. Hence the Circe. Hence the... Well, if you understood the reference, you understood the reference. Anyways... Today's a pretty good day. Today's a pretty good day. Like, I woke up, the vibes were chill. I was chill. I got here pretty good. You know, I didn't have to wait for the bus too long. The B46 pulled up and there was no games played. I mean, it was an interesting ride. There was a kid screaming and then someone smelled like straight armpits. But, you know, you can't ask for more when it comes to the B46. You really can't. And then I got here quite early, got here like half an hour early. I got to chill. I got to relax. I listened to so much more good music on the way here. I was like, damn, I wish I had an extra hour to add these songs to the set list. But it is what it is. Just keep coming to Rock Bottom to keep hearing good tunes. Moving forward, I've been listening to Wednesday a lot lately. I'm just obsessed with both Wednesday and MJ Letterman's, you know, solo work. It's not really emo, and it definitely doesn't really fit coming from the Circe album, but it's Rock Bottom. So we listen to whatever the fuck I want. Anyways, Wednesday, the Burned Down Dairy Queen.

All right, that was Them by Glockamora. Oh, wait, you're listening to Rock Bottom on Radio Free Brooklyn. Yeah, we had Them by Glockamora, and before that was Dog Song by Holidays in the United States, which I've been listening to this album on repeat, repeat, repeat. I'm so obsessed with this band now. Like, I'm so happy that I went to that show at Market Hotel and I was able to discover them. Like, I kept, no. Yeah. I mean, you just got to go out and listen to the music. Also, I've been in this headspace now where I'm locked in on listening to albums, like as it should be. But I feel like this whole troubleshooting era of mine these past few months of me trying to like switching in between different streaming platforms and just seeing the different algorithms of them all, learning more about music, getting into music more, I've really just, and especially since I've been so into building my collection lately, like right now I have like 3 different albums on the way, I think all vinyl. Yeah, my credit card is actually screaming at me right now. I realize that I need to like push the brakes. But yeah, I've just been really into listening to albums in full from start to beginning. I mean, from start to end as the artist intended, and just doing that on repeat. And it's been fun. Before that was Limited Edition by Cusp, which this from their album You Can Do It All. And I'm listening to that song. I actually just found that song yesterday, and I'm listening to it and I'm looking at the album cover, and it just, I don't know, something about it seems so familiar, but I love it. I'm obsessed, and I will have to be streaming this album for the next week. But I don't know, it seems like this is the first time I've heard this song, but it also doesn't, if that makes sense. I feel like I've talked about this a lot, especially with emo, since the bands are so small, and like a lot of them aren't even together anymore. A lot of them aren't on social media. So often I forget about artists and albums that I'm obsessed with, and until they just magically reappear, the universe gifts me with their music again. And then I'm like, wait, do I know these people? Or anyways, before that was Perfect, a cover from Smashing Pumpkins by Wednesday and MJ Letterman. And then the Burned Down Dairy Queen by Wednesday. Let's see. I've realized that I've just been like clicking buy, buy, buy these past few weeks. And also, I know it's support DIY, and because it's DIY, things tend to be a little bit more like of a, cause it's small and it's a lot of work. I get that. But sometimes I order an album and weeks will go by and I don't hear anything at all. And I'm just like, am I going to get this album, or is there just some backups from the 23-year-old guy who's packing and shipping these from his apartment? You know what I mean? You know what I mean? Shout out to Milk Crate Merch. Every time I order from Milk Crate Merch, I get my stuff like almost immediately. Like they ship out next day. Love that. Anyways, coming for me in the mail soon, I finally got my hands on, what's that album by Versus Self? You know exactly what album I'm talking about. The one that blew up, the one that has Homesick on it. I think it's called Everything Feels Better Now. Yes. Well, Everything Seems Better Now. I have that coming in the mail finally, thank God. And then Merchant Ships, I don't know if anyone remembers, but like ages ago, I think back in November, they came back out of the woodworks with a reprint of their discography and some merch. So I had pre-ordered an album all the way back then, and just got a notification yesterday that my vinyl finally shipped. So very excited for that. I got a really, really nice colorway. It's this like beautiful forest green. Also, if you're interested in keeping tabs on me and my collection and all things emo that I discuss, you can follow me on I say this all the time, but yeah, you can follow me on my Instagram. It's Brave Little Maz, and I'm always posting the new stuff I get. Well, always. I'm kind of backed up right now, especially when there's just some weird things going on in my room in terms of lighting. And I'm very particular when it comes to posting photos of my music. And then I also did a pre-order for the album, The Draft by Football Etcetera. Very excited for that one as well. Very excited. So stay tuned.
just a reminder, as I need to do, as I should do, Radio Free Brooklyn is a nonprofit organization whose mission is to provide a free and open platform to the community. And I'm so grateful for this free and open platform. Well, for this open platform, I do pay to have a show, but I love being here. I love that every Sunday I can come here and just chit chat to nothing and play all the songs that I like. Very fun, very fun. I recommend it. If you're really into music, especially a very like specific niche of music, and you have like a broad knowledge on it, or you just love to talk about it and share it, maybe radio is your calling. You know, I used to think that in order to be involved with music, I needed to be actively creating music, which I think I do create music sometimes. And I do play instruments and I love playing instruments, but like, you know, you don't need to be some famous artist. And I think like sometimes people forget that, and people think that's the only way to kind of be involved in the music industry. But, you know, there's so many opportunities, so many. So, yeah, you can go to the Radio Free Brooklyn website, check out some of the other shows, make a donation if you'd like, you know, show some support. 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I'm pretty sure it's on App Store and Google Play. So, yeah, tap into Radio Free Brooklyn and tap into Rock Bottom if you weren't tapped in before. Up next is a song by Tricot. And I've done this again where I put a foreign song on my set list and then I have no idea. It's a Japanese song. Hopefully the song will be put up when I go back and edit this. But right now I will not be able to post a song because I don't know how to type in this song title. Anyways,

You're listening to Rock Bottom on Radio Free Brooklyn, and that was Ship by Aspartame. Before that was Marvelous Things by Room Noises, which indie band, but to me personally, so emo influenced. I feel like if you take each individual instrument, like the guitar line, the drum line, very emo, but altogether it makes this very different sound, and I don't know, I like it. I actually just discovered this album through our emo, and then I went down a whole rabbit hole. Apparently they're part of like some Christian cult, and like the whole band is like family members are like, there's like also a throuple situation. I don't know, but look into it if you're into the drama of the scene. Before that was Ray Romano Reruns by Old Pine. We Were Blowing Shit Up for Days by Girl Scouts. Everything Right Now by Branching Out. And then the Tricot song, which I did find, I was actually even able to translate the title. It's called The Danger of Not Mixing. Closing out the show with some more Aspartame. And what else do I have? Oh, yes. Up next, Parking Lot by Mineral.

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0: It's the best freaking day ever.
1: Yes, it is.
0: Because Laura's here on Excavation Hour.
1: It's true, and it's so wonderful to be back.
0: Oh, it's so good. This is Excavation Hour. It is. And I'm Phoebe, and this is Laura, and she's back.
1: That's me, and I'm back. And here's the thing about this show is that it's called Excavation Hour. And I've missed it so dearly in the time that I've been away doing things and stuff. And what I've missed most about it is the fact that this is the show where we talk about a artist or a genre or a musical theme or a label or a project or a yada, yada, yada. And we dig a little deeper into it than perhaps the common man. And then we unleash our findings unto you.
0: Mm-hmm.
1: Man, it's been so long that I forget our actual intro, but no, here okay. I am trucking along. I think I got the gist of our show.
0: We kind of redo it every time, and that's part of the charm, I'd say. It's part of what everyone loves the most.
1: It's chart
0: you're
1: of the palm.
0: You're wearing your merch?
1: I am wearing my merch, courtesy of my sister.
0: It's limited a dish. Only me and Laura.
1: It is limited a dish, although we do each have two, I think, because of a printing mishap, but there's actually no printing mishap. I forget what happened, but I am wearing it, and I wore it in the fine, misty rain today, walking over here, and then I was getting in the elevator, and then Phoebe walked in the door, and she had a beer in one pocket and an Angry Orchard in the other, and she said, I'm going to make you drink. And I said, you're going to make me drink, and she said, I'm going to make you a drink. And then, what did you make, Phoebe?
0: It's called an Angry Moon, and it's just half Angry Orchard, half Blue Moon. It's really just like if you put a slice of orange or like a piece of fruit in a Blue Moon or something, like same sort of thing, but it's really nice.
1: It's really good.
0: It's a good,
1: really
0: like,
1: refreshing
0: porch bev, and it is rainy and misty today, but I think it's still just what we needed to celebrate your return.
1: Mm-hmm.
0: So we're sipping on those.
1: It's so good. Anyway, so listen, tell me, what are we doing today?
0: Today is a fun little show. We're going to be talking about Eleanor Blake, a.k.a. April March. She is a musician. She's a self-proclaimed francophile, or as I like to say, a weeb.
1: Mm-hmm.
0: A weeb. An illustrator and animator, originally from here in New York City.
1: That's cool.
0: Mm-hmm. And I first discovered April March, probably how you also did, Laura. Maybe, I don't know, maybe you're more advanced, but when I saw the film But I'm a Cheerleader, because in the opening credits, the song Chick Habit plays while the cheerleaders are like going up in the air and stuff. And I was like, oh, this is a good track. Ever since then, I've really liked that album. I've always been kind of curious about her, but I've never really dug deeper. And today was that day. Today, we dig a little bit deeper. A lot of her, I've just always kind of been interested because I notice a lot of her songs are covers. And a lot of them switch off between English and French, really just because she likes the French and she's like obsessed with French culture, which I also think is really funny and weird. I've said this before, I really like musicians who are just like big fans of music, and I feel like her career as a musician is actually kind of secondary to like her like career as a illustrator and animator, but she's a great artist. And I'm interested in her work, so yeah. And her music is really influenced by the yay music of the 1960s, French yay, as well as 60s garage rock. And she took off a lot more in the 90s, but a lot of her songs kind of sound like they could be from whatever. Like some of them, I'm like, this is an early 2000s song and it's could be from the future. And then some of them sound like they're from the 1960s. So today we'll be playing a little bit of it all, playing some of her music in English, some of it in French. She's collaborated with quite a few artists. We'll be playing that. She has some earlier bands we'll play. And then later on, I wanted to try a little something new. I was saying to Laura, for the final set, I'm going to have an influences section. Because since April March is kind of an excavator herself, she's more of a fan than anything of the music she's making. Thought it'd be fun to play some selects that I feel directly influenced her work. So a little yay, a little garage rock, some things like that.
1: Cool.
0: And we can chat. So that's what it's going to be today.
1: I'm interested.
0: I'm so glad you're interested. The first song that we started the show with was Some Things Just Stick in Your Mind by April March and Los Cincos off the album April March and Los Cincos from 1998.
1: Hmm.
0: Yep. And that's all. And now we're going to get into it. For the first set, we'll play a little more April March and some more of her collabs with some other artists, and that's what it's going to be. The first song is Chez les Yeyes Yep. By April Martin. Off the album, Gainsbourg is Jean.
1: Don't mind if I do. Jean.
0: I think it's her first album. I'm not sure. It's from 2002. So, yeah. No, I think that's wrong. I think it's from 1995. Anyway, that's where we're going to play Chez Le Ye Ye by April March. You're listening to Excavation Hour here on Radio Free Brooklyn, and Laura's here. So,
1: yay, yay!
0: Yay, yay! Ooh. Keep listening.
1: Give me that tune.

0: Hey guys.
1: Hi.
0: We're back.
1: Hi.
0: Hi. This is Excavation Hour. And if you're just now tuning into Excavation Hour today, we're talking about April March and her other works. That last tune that you just heard was Ansi by April March and Olivia Jean off the album Palladium from 2020. Recent release. April March is still releasing, y'all, just so you know. She's still in the game.
1: Jeez.
0: Before that, we heard While We're Young by April March, which is a cover. Who originally sang that? Was that Francois?
1: I think it was Miss Francois.
0: Yeah.
1: Hardy.
0: I think April March also has a cover of it in French, so she's covered it in both French and in English. I just kind of like the English one. I think it's funny and a little dorky and cute. That's off the album Paris in April from 1999. Good stuff. Before that, you heard Sometimes, Sometimes by April March and The Makers off of April March Sings Songs with The Makers from 1996. And then, of course, we started off with Shay Le Ye Ye. Yeah. Yeah.

0: She's just a freaking weeb. The affinity for French culture apparently straight up did come the classic way from an exchange program.
1: Wow.
0: Classic study abroad girl. But she did it in junior high because apparently her mom used to talk a lot about France. She used to live in Paris or something, and French culture. And it was sort of like, as a child, how she envisioned like a magical, like greener pastures place. And so she was always sort of obsessed with it. I feel like a lot of us have that with Paris. You're like, wow, that is somewhere crazy. And it is. And yeah, like a white guy who studies abroad in Japan, she fell into it completely, fully. And it endears me to her just a little more. I just love how she accepts it with her full chest. Like, yeah, I'm just super into France.
1: Mm-hmm.
0: I was telling Laura, you might have heard, because I forgot to completely turn off the mic. But as an animator and illustrator, she worked on Ren and Stimpy, which was a show I used to watch growing up. Like a lot of Ren and Stimpy. And then she also did some animation for Pee-wee's Playhouse.
1: So cool.
0: Which, that animation is like really rad.
1: It's very, very cool.
0: I don't
1: cool.
0: know specifically what aspects she did. I think about that theme song all the time. And then she's illustrated children's books as well, which I feel like you could do that.
1: I would really like to do that.
0: I think you'd be excellent.
1: I would love to do that eventually.
0: Laura is a really good illustrator.
1: Oh,
0: and
1: please.
0: I feel like you could just, let's write a little children's book.
1: We should.
0: Ooh, based on our mole.
1: That's actually Ooh. A great idea. We should do that.
0: Hey, no one steal that.
1: No one steal that idea. That's ours.
0: That's our mole, and we should really trademark our mole. Mm-hmm. What's his name again? What do we name him? Something?
1: Oh, damn it. Oh, what's his name?
0: It wasn't Monty, because that's something else. It was...
1: We should know this. We did name him.
0: I feel like we did, but it's okay. It's okay, April March. April March, you've probably noticed a lot of her releases are like collaborations with other bands, which I do feel like is kind of reminiscent of that style she's sort of getting inspiration from, where it's like one like it girl singer like and this band. But it's also, she said she just prefers to work in collaboration with others because she's not really a good musician. And she's just she's like, she's got the vision and she knows what she wants. She has her influences and her references down, but she's like, no, I like, if I did it all by myself, it would be, she said in an interview, it would be like Shags-esque. So I gotta have those other people. But hey, I really enjoy it. We're gonna in the next set go back to some of the bands she was in.
1: So far
0: we've only played some solo stuff, but she was indeed in some bands prior to her work as April March.
1: I like bands.
0: Hey, I like bands.
1: I like bands. And I like music and I like songs.
0: I like bands, music, and songs. You're going to like the name of this first band.
1: What is it?
0: They're called the Shitbirds.
1: Oh, okay. Shitbirds.
0: What?
1: What?
0: They're called the Shitbirds. And this song is called You Said That. So we're going to listen to it now. This is You Said That by the Shitbirds off of the album Famous Recording Artists.
1: Oh.
0: From 1998. 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Shitbirds, here they are.

0: Welcome back to Excavation Hour.
1: Yeah.
0: Well, first of all, what did we say? What did we play?
1: Oh, hey guys, right now we're doing an episode on April March. You just heard the song Hold My Hand by the Pussy Willows.
0: Oh.
1: Then before that we played There Was a Time by the Shitbirds off the album Famous Recording Artists from 1998. Before that, Lube Now by the Haves off of, I could not find shit out about the Haves. I think it's just they had one single, Coal Black / Lube Now from 1997. That's what I have on the Haves, but I like that song. And then before that, Boat I Row by the Pussy Willows again. I also don't think I don't have the album for that. And before we started things with the You Said That by the Shitbirds. Sometimes when you get music from YouTube and it's not anywhere else, you can't confirm the album title. And
0: you really what can't. Happens.
1: But that's okay. These are some of the bands that April March was in prior to her solo work, also alongside of it. I think these lean a little more into that kind of garage rock side of her music that I really enjoyed. And the Pussy Willows was her first band, formed in 1987. They're full-on girl group, which I really enjoyed. Laura, here, I think you have something to say to the people because you've been away, so you wanted to talk to them directly.
0: Yes, I've been just, my veins have been popping out of my neck holding back saying this for the past 5 weeks. Mm-hmm. But finally, I get to unleash these words onto you. 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
1: Ooh.
0: We're a 501c3 charitable. 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
1: Because you say it like charitable.
0: Charitable.
1: Charitable.
0: So all donations are tax deductible. 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
1: We really appreciate it. I'm talking into a cup.
0: Me too. This Blue Orchard. Angry Moon.
1: Angry Moon.
0: Really
1: or
0: good.
1: Or Blue Orchard. That's good too.
0: Listen, here's the other thing though. You have to follow Radio Free Brooklyn on our socials. We are at Radio Free BK on Facebook, Instagram, Twitter, and TikTok. And also you should follow Excavation Hour at Excavation Hour on Instagram because we're always posting fun things like behind the scenes content, exclusive news, and fun games.
1: Behind the scenes.
0: BTS. That's all I got though. So tell me more about this young lady.
1: Oh, well, that's really just about it, is that these are the bands that she was in, and they're pretty fun. The Shitbirds also, it was like kind of a random one, just like the other fella in it, Steve Savitsky, was just kind of like, hey, you make music, let's record something. And then they recorded and it became the Shitbirds, and they only really have one album.
0: Mm.
1: That's pretty dandy and delightful. And then, yeah, the Haves is kind of a mystery to me. Some of these were pretty tricky to find, but I love a challenge. You know I love a challenge.
0: Oh, yes.
1: But we're about to go into this new kind of segment. Other people, I don't know if you've experienced this, but like when I talk to people about the show, like a few different people have suggested that to me and said, like, you should do like an influences thing where you talk about people's influence, like a whole episode.
0: Mm-hmm.
1: And I feel like I could do that. It's just, we could. It's just sometimes that feels more intimidating, you know, like to kind of decide for yourself, like, oh, this is what I hear. And it's just a little, it's a little riskier.
0: Yeah.
1: But we totally could. And this was fun. So putting this little set together. So I think maybe we could in the future.
0: I think that we certainly could.
1: Mm-hmm.
0: It kind of reminds me of the Scenic Route episode a little bit.
1: Yes.
0: Where it's just like everything leads into one. It's
1: into
0: like, how did we get from here to here? And it's like, well, we went from this and then...
1: And then this.
0: The
1: and
0: next
1: then this,
0: thing.
1: And then
0: And
1: this.
0: Then so on.
1: Yeah, I like it. And I like the idea, especially because sometimes we talk about people who are like fun to talk about. And like maybe they don't... Like some people have a million bands and some people have like three. So I think it's a fun way to get a little more diversity in there.
0: Indubitably.
1: Mm-hmm.
0: Mm-hmm. Mm-hmm. I think that we should do it.
1: Hey, let's freaking do it. So right now this is that section. And the first thing we're gonna... Oh God. French.
2: Oh, brother.
0: Oh, brother.
1: Oui, oui. We're going to listen to La Puce Belle Chasson by Jacqueline... Is it Taib? God damn it.
0: Oh, yeah.
1: You know her.
0: Mm-hmm.
1: Who does like 7 a.m.
0: She's great.
1: Yeah, she's great. Off the album The French Mademoiselle, which this is specifically off a compilation from 2004. So let's listen to this and hey, you guys can decide if you hear any similarities. All right. This is the Excavation Hour, Radio Free Brooklyn.
2: So what?

0: Pizza.
1: Pizza.
2: Me and Laura were just talking, and then the song ended, and sometimes that's just how it is.
1: Yeah, pizza.
2: Sometimes it's just effing pizza. Anyway, that tune, that was our influences set, and that song that just played was Out of Reach by She off of the album She. I'm just kidding. It's called Wants a Piece of You, but the whole thing is like She Wants a Piece of You.
1: Oh.
2: Want a piece of you. I couldn't find when this album came out. It just keeps being like, oh, this compilation. This is just, it came out in the 60s.
1: Oh, just pick a year.
2: Whatever. It came out in 1000. Before that, you heard Never Thought You'd Leave Me by the Pleasure Seekers off of What a Way to Die. Before that, you liked this one. It was Yvonne Boris et Moi off of by Marie Laforette off of a compilation called 1966 to 1968. you know that. And then we started things off with La Puce Belle Chanson by Jacqueline Taïb off of the French Mademoiselle. So that's what we played. I feel like these picks sum up April March's sound pretty well. We have that like yaye French kind of style, which was yaye is a subgenre of pop popularized in the 1960s, primarily like female singers, a little more upbeat and catchy. But I feel like a big thing with yaye is that it's kind of like the lyricism and like energy of the song is kind of flirty and seductive a lot of the time. And it is really good. Think Brigitte Bardot, Francois Hardy, those kind of peeps,
1: mm-hmm.
2: that kind of thing. And then we hear that garage rock influence, particularly with the band she was in. So I chose two female garage rock groups, the Pleasure Seekers, who I think we've played on the show before. I love the Pleasure Seekers. And then She, another all-girl group.
1: Freaking awesome, brah.
2: Yeah, it's freaking awesome, brah. So, Laura, what have you missed most about being here at Excavation Hour?
1: I've missed sitting in this chair.
2: Yeah.
1: I've missed learning so many facts from you, Phoebe.
2: Aw, I miss learning facts from you.
1: I've missed drinking.
2: Man, I miss drinking.
1: Drinking in the studio is always such a blast. And this blue, angry
2: moon
1: is really, really delectable in hitting the spot.
2: Mm-hmm.
1: I have missed seeing the weather out of these two beautiful windows that we have here in the studio.
2: I do love these two beautiful windows. They show the weather quite nicely.
1: And I have missed having a place to go on a Sunday afternoon.
2: Mm-hmm. You don't always get that.
1: No. And I also miss my bus ride home. I really enjoy the bus ride home.
2: Oh, yeah.
1: Because I just get to sink in that damn chair. And sometimes I'll like listen back to the episode that we just recorded. And I'll be like, oh, that was a good joke.
2: That was good.
1: That was funny.
2: That was good what you just said. Yeah, I like that.
1: You know what else had a heavy influence, was heavily influenced by Ye Ye?
2: Who?
1: Shibuya K, genre.
2: I was thinking that when I was researching today.
1: Mm-hmm.
2: I was thinking about the Shibuya K on a rainy day episode.
1: It's so fun. I just imagine a bunch like 20 women dancing around with large skirts just going da da da da, because it's so like da da da da da da da, but it's so like swaggy. I don't know.
2: It is swaggy.
1: No, anyway,
2: it's sick.
1: Super duper.
2: It's sickness. We are going to be, we'll both be here again next week, and then we do have to go on another hiatus, kind of. Then it'll be you. I'll be gone, and it'll be you, and then we'll both be gone, and then we should both probably be back.
1: Yeah.
2: So we'll be here next week, and then it'll be just Laura, and then we'll take another day off, and then we'll be back probably. Doesn't that sound fun?
1: It does sound fun. It's a busy summer for us gals.
2: We've just been getting busy. We've been getting busier and busier, and that's just what happens sometimes in this life. But that's okay, because we make time for Excavation Hour, and it's a good time.
1: We sure do.
2: Anyway, I wanted to we're going to close now with our final song, and I was like, what do I do for a closer? And I was like, I'm just going to play Chick Habit as a closer, because it's her hit, and I love it, and it got me into April March, and it's fun. So we're going to play the song Chick Habit off the album Chick Habit by April March. Thanks for listening today. We'll see you next week, and it's going to be fun, fun, fun.
1: It is going to be fun. I don't know what I'm going to do yet, but I think I want to make it crazy, crazy, crazy since I haven't done anything for so long.
2: You should go crazy.
1: I'm going to do something bonkers next
2: week. She's going to lose it.
1: I'm going to go crazy.
2: She's going to pull a stunt.
1: Whoa!
2: All right, see you next week, everyone.
1: Whoa!
2: Peace out.
1: Whoa!
2: Peace.

0: Today, I'm at Testo Northern Italian Restaurant on the corner of Scholes and Leonard Street, where owners and managers Max and Dominic first opened the restaurant's doors in 2012.
1: Max knows more about it because he's actually Italian.
2: What's your favorite dish here?
1: Mine is tortelli with butternut squash and truffle olive oil.
3: Tagliatelle with bolognese ragù.
0: Ever since, Testo has been a reliable cornerstone in this Williamsburg neighborhood, offering homemade pastas and other Italian fare in a cozy corner setting.
2: My Brooklyn.
1: He came together with another partners of ours, and we took a look, and we fell in love with the place, and we decided to open Testo.
2: How are things going right now with everything that's going on? I see you guys have a really nice outdoor setup. This is great.
1: Thank you for that. We're waiting. We're in survival mode. Yeah, but people are still coming. A lot of regulars still show up, you know.
2: And you guys have takeout, right?
1: All the time.
2: All the time?
1: Takeout is our main bread, I suppose, yeah.

0: Hello, everybody, and welcome back to another episode of Lost Change here on Radio Free Brooklyn. I am in a great mood today, as I have been for the whole weekend, because guess what, guys? I am free of school. I finished school for the second time. And it's just been a huge relief off my shoulders, and I've had a lot more free time the last few days, and I've been able to hang out with the people that I love and care about. Lots of guests of the show that I've been able to see and talk to, and it's been great. And also, the weather outside is absolutely phenomenal. So all of that has led me to be extremely just better mood, just happy. And, you know, I was pretty busy last few weeks, so I haven't been able to do a full Lost Change show, you know, where I do a deep dive into an artist or whatever. I haven't been able to do a show like that in a while. And I was like, you know what? I'm going to do that. But this weekend, I decided I just wanted to spend as much time outside and off my phone and with other people as I possibly could. So I did not have enough time to plan a show, which I hope you all can, you know, forgive me for. But I think it's been worthwhile to spend all that time with other people and, you know, catch up with my life, essentially. I felt very behind and everything. So it's been great. And I hope you guys, you know, as the weather turns, you're able to go outside more and talk to somebody that maybe you haven't talked to in a while. I think that's a really great goal set for oneself. Speaking of hanging out with people that I care about very much, we have a guest in the studio again today. Frequent guest. Hello, how are you today?
1: Hey, guys. It's Tyler, in case you didn't know.
0: In case you didn't know. If you didn't tell by her voice. Her iconic voice on this show.
1: Yep.
0: She's here. And how are you feeling?
1: Great. Like you said, weather is amazing.
0: It is amazing.
1: We spent like all day outside today, which is perfect.
0: We did. It was a fantastic. We went on a long walk. A long walk.
1: Like over an hour all the way up to Central Park. Got to see so many people enjoying their outside time. Those days are always the best. Like I love seeing everyone like finally enjoying the sun, like getting to be outside after a long winter.
0: Absolutely. It's always like that first weekend where it's like actually nice. Like, yeah. There have been a couple of weekends where it's been nice and
1: like
0: it gets
1: one
0: crazy.
1: Day or something,
0: but
1: yeah.
0: I have not seen more people outside on the sidewalk than I have this weekend.
1: It's crazy.
0: There was also some sort of dance festival going on around the city. So there were people, you know, they had like entire streets closed off. Honestly, like
1: and
0: entire
1: today,
0: blocks
1: the,
0: closed off.
1: Yeah. Something different.
0: With just different countries seemingly had a block to do whatever kind of dance performance they wanted to.
1: Yeah.
0: We saw Nepal, I think, today.
1: China.
0: And yesterday you saw Jamaica.
1: Yeah, I did.
0: Pretty cool.
1: Saw some kids doing the cha-cha slide. I don't think that's tied to a country, but...
0: It's probably America.
1: American barbecue.
0: Exactly.
1: Middle
0: the electric
1: dance.
0: Slide, the cha-cha slide. Yeah, I know how to electric slide.
1: Oh.
0: No, I learned.
1: But it was a good day.
0: That's awesome.
1: It's been a great day. It's still ongoing.
0: It's been a great day. And, you know, in having a great day, I've had a whole new outlook on life this last couple days. So, you know, with that has come a whole new outlook on my music, what I've been listening to and all that. And I was going back through my old playlist because I like to do that from time to time. And I found this playlist that I listen to. Like, it seems to just, like, pop up at the beginning of every summer. I'm like, oh, my God. These songs are the best. They feel like summer. And so I think I'm going to play some songs from that playlist. I'm going to play some other songs. You know, it's just going to be a good day. We're going to keep the good vibes going. So that first song I played was I'll Never Find Another by The Manhattans. The Manhattans were a multi, you know, generation. They spanned their prominence spanned multiple generations. They started in the 60s as a doo-wop group and then were able to kind of change their sound to stay relevant to the times throughout the 70s and even into the 80s. You know, they were performing and were a viable act on the road. And, you know, while none of their songs I were huge hits, I think they have an incredible catalog full of a lot of really good music, and I should probably do a whole show on them, honestly, because they're fantastic. And every time I listen to a new song by the Manhattans, I'm always like, wow, that's awesome. But can you guess where they're from, the Manhattans?
1: Queens?
0: No.
1: Are they from Manhattan?
0: They're from New Jersey. Isn't that, what the hell? Isn't that messed up?
1: They're too embarrassed to be from New Jersey. Just kidding.
0: Oh, I'm sorry to all my New Jersey listeners out there. Oh my goodness. I'm sorry to my New Jersey listeners. I hear I have a huge demographic of listeners in New Jersey based on the charts. On my charts.
1: We're doing lots of calculations.
0: I have huge charts and graphs showing me. I have a huge population of people that listen in Nicaragua.
1: Ooh.
0: And South Africa as well. So if you're from
1: whatever
0: there,
1: time it is,
0: if you're
1: South
0: from
1: Africa.
0: There and you're listening, shout out to you. Whatever time it is, I hope you're enjoying the show. Up next, we got a little a song, one of my favorite songs. I think this song is, I don't know, it's as good of a love song as I think one can write. And it's by one of my favorite artists. So enjoy The Makings of You by Curtis Mayfield.

Ricky Ross. It's something special right here.

0: Hello, everybody.
1: Good. That was nice. That was very good. So I wanted to ask you, what have you been listening to lately? Is there anything that's, I mean, I just played what I've been listening to lately.
0: Yeah.
1: I guess that's all I ever do on the show, but let's open it up. Somebody else for once, was there anything you've been listening to lately that's, you know, been on your mind?
0: Yeah, one particular song I've been listening to a little bit. Fantasy by Mariah Carey.
1: Wow, that's a great, you know what, that's a great summer song, to be honest. It's a great song.
0: It's pretty good. Get you going.
1: It does get you going.
0: Dancing a little bit, some shoulder.
1: A little shoulder action. Ooh, the shoulder. Throwing the shoulder. For all you gym skin fans out there. But no, that song, I think it was also in a movie where there's a little girl in the back of Taxi captions. She's dancing to it. I think it's Rush Hour. I could be wrong on that one, but
0: I've never seen that.
1: But it's a great song. It's fantastic. Mariah Carey, shout out to, we just did the Mother's Day episode, but
0: yeah. I'm saying you reminded me of your
1: mom. I know. Well, my mom was, every time I talk to my mom around summertime, I feel like, when we're talking about music or whatever, she's like, have you listened to Mariah Carey's Summer Jams playlist?
0: Oh, yeah, playlist? I remember that from last year.
1: Have you listened to Mariah Carey's Summer Jams playlist?
0: Is and it like her Summer Jams, or it's like jams
1: no,
0: inspired
1: it's,
0: by Mariah?
1: It's like Mariah Carey makes a list.
0: She's listening to these.
1: I don't know, maybe Mariah Carey's intern or something, but somebody related in Mariah Carey's orbit makes a list of her favorite summer jams.
0: That's cool.
1: And so, like, my mom's favorite on there is Rock the Boat by Leah. Yeah, exactly. Straight the middle, work the middle. Exactly. She's got a cool dance that she does to it too. I want. You have to imagine it. It's a funny dance. But anyway. It's just like a collection of her songs that are like her summer jams. There's some Ariana Grande on there, of course, because, you know, from one queen of pop to the other. What? What's so funny about that?
0: Nothing.
1: There, yeah. And she does have the range, I suppose.
0: Yeah.
1: Do you have the range?
0: No. You do. I know you got your falsetto.
1: I do have the range. I know.
0: We did karaoke pretty recently.
1: We also did karaoke recently.
0: You sit in the high notes.
1: Me.
0: Shout out to my parents.
1: Yeah, shout out to Tyler's family. They were at karaoke and we all went together. And, you know, I was very nervous to select songs to sing.
0: At karaoke. Places.
1: Well, I mean, okay. This is the first time I ever done karaoke with them. And with you, to be honest. Well, I guess we did karaoke in the past. That's a lie.
0: Yeah.
1: But there were two different groups. But this, I mean, I was weirdly nervous that my voice was going to be terrible.
0: It's almost like better if you're bad at karaoke. Like, I feel like nobody wants to get showboated by like some choir singer.
1: I know, but it's also nobody wants to. I mean, my voice is extraordinarily high pitched, and I mean, I didn't want to, you know.
0: As long as there's no video,
1: make them feel like there was like a dying baby bird in the room.
0: I did at times. I was like, "Well,
1: holy,
0: what's going on?
1: Oh yeah. My God, are you okay?" But no, I was. I just, you know, I wanted to be professional, get in there, give a nice performance. I didn't want to butcher the classics like I was doing, but anyway. We sang karaoke. It was awesome. And I woke up in the morning and I was still singing Midnight Train to Georgia. I was like, that was stuck in my head.
0: Yeah. So, in like a sleep state, you're murmuring the lyrics of it.
1: Exactly. But it was great. It was really fun. You guys should all go do karaoke. Rent a room of karaoke.
0: Yeah.
1: I'd never done that before.
0: Tiny
1: little room.
0: And strobe lights.
1: The strobe lights were
0: OD. Don't bring anyone with epilepsy.
1: Probably not a good idea. I wonder if they give a warning at the beginning. They should.
0: Definitely not.
1: They should. Yeah. Definitely not. But yeah, it was truly, truly a good time. And definitely go check it out. If you've never done it before, it's worth a time. I would have stayed for like 3 hours if I could have, just singing songs.
0: We were there for two, so.
1: We were there for 2 hours. And the last few was just you and me singing to each other. There was one where it was just Tyler singing in there, and that was...
0: You left me, and I was just singing by
1: myself.
0: It was
1: probably pretty awesome.
0: I was singing
1: great
0: some Hamilton by myself.
1: Oh,
0: shout out.
1: The Hamilton. Yeah, that's...
0: By myself in the game.
1: That's the nerdiest thing I've ever heard in my life.
0: It's a pretty sad visual, honestly. Guys, I'm cool, I swear.
1: I swear. And she knew every word, too.
0: Obviously.
1: Yeah, shout out Hamilton. Hamilton
0: shout
1: surprised
0: out
1: me this year. I had never seen it. I had never, I mean, I like history
0: and hip hop.
1: And I like hip hop. And so obviously I would like, you'd think I would like Hamilton. And I always blew it off, honestly. I was like low key hated on it. But now I've seen it and I'm like, and I'm a believer. It's pretty good. I like it.
0: I was looking through like my top Spotify. Like Spotify released that playlist that shows like your top songs of all time, and I had so much Hamilton on there. It was like low-key embarrassing. I was like, how have I listened to these so many times?
1: It's quiet old time. Yeah. There's a taste of the
0: karaoke. Except Thomas doesn't know the words. So.
1: I don't know the words to any of the songs. That's exposing me as a radio DJ. I do not know. I'm so bad at listening to lyrics. Like I have to sit down and like read them. I can't listen to them and know what they're saying. It's pretty bad. And then I try and sing them along and I don't, I'm like watermelon. Every other word is, it fits. You've never heard that? Like if you say watermelon, if you like mouth watermelon while you're like at a venue, if you don't know the song, it looks like you know the exact words. Huh. You're just like,
0: I'll do that at my next concert.
1: Yeah, exactly. The next Freddie Gibbs concert we go to, you can sit there.
0: Just kidding. True.
1: Oh, we tried to go to the Action Bronson at Cat's Deli this weekend.
0: I mean, we didn't really give it a good effort,
1: but that looked sick. Yeah. If you went, you know, good. Happy for you. I hope you enjoyed. Yeah, it was a very small venue, but I hope you enjoyed your sandwich and listen to his new album. It's very good. It's very good. I listened to it. I know you didn't listen to it, but
0: you played me a song off of it.
1: I did, and you were like, "Man, this is cool."
0: Exactly.
1: Paul Wall's on it. Legendary Paul Wall. Crazy do a trio. Lil Yachty, Paul Wall, and Action Bronson. That's
0: shout
1: like
0: out Action Bronson. He's a Knicks fan.
1: He's a Knicks fan. Oh yeah, also go Knicks. And please don't sell the Trailblazers. talking about music, we just listened to Here I Am by Rick Ross featuring Nelly and Avery Storm. That's just a good song. I don't know. For some reason that song makes me just want to groove and sing and dance around, but anyway, before that, shout out to a friend of the show, Toby, for putting me onto that song. Before that, we heard I Don't Want to Lose Your Love by The Emotions. Before that, we heard Stare at Me by Jane Hancock featuring Anderson .Paak. A really good song. Sorry, Hancock. That came out last year. It's very good. And it's very good. Sorry, Tyler is making inappropriate jokes about that person's last name, and I apologize, Jane. I apologize, Jane.
0: Sorry, Jane.
1: Anyway, before that, we listened to The Makings of You by Curtis Mayfield. And I meant to play the live version, but I accidentally did not play the live version. You should go and listen to the live version. You should go listen to the Curtis Mayfield live album. Wow, it's good. Wowie.
0: Wow.
1: Wowie. Wow. Wowie. That's a good album. Wowie. It's good. It's very good. Up next, we have, per Tyler's recommendation, some Mariah Carey.
0: Ooh.
1: Ooh. Fantasy.
0: I wonder what song he's giving out.
1: Oh. It's... Well, enjoy.

0: All right, guys, that about wraps us up for the day. I had a really great time. How were you?
1: Me too.
0: Yeah, you had a good time?
1: Yeah.
0: Enjoyed the music?
1: Yeah, it was great songs. I loved it.
0: Thank you.
1: I'm ready to continue to listen to it as we...
0: I know, right? Now we're going to go cook dinner, listen to some more music. Yeah, this is great. I think the summer is like the optimal time to listen to music. I mean, winter's pretty good too when you're like kind of...
1: It's like,
0: I know, the music's
1: depressing.
0: Like sad.
1: Yeah.
0: But
1: in summer, you're like, woohoo.
0: Oh my God, you're frolicking.
1: Yeah.
0: Frolic all day.
1: I feel like I'm floating listening to...
0: Ooh, floating. That's what
1: songs.
0: I like to hear. anyway, we just listened to I Need You Baby by Rivage. 60,000 listens a month on that song. So
1: wow.
0: That's pretty low as far as Spotify goes. So it's pretty good. It's a good song. I recommend you go check out that whole album. Pretty good stuff. Before that, I played Ice-T by the extraordinary singer Thames. She's just really good. I mean,
1: British, right?
0: Not British. I believe she's Nigerian.
1: Does she live in the UK or no? Doesn't she like a UK
0: yarn? No, okay. I think she's an African.
1: Yep.
0: It's okay though. I mean, maybe you're thinking of Georgia Smith.
1: No.
0: Nope. Okay. Well, she's really good, and you should check her out if you haven't listened to her. Obviously,
1: I will. Thanks.
0: Very good. Yes, yes, yes. Clearly, just kidding. She's great. Before that, I played Casanova by Levert of Levert fame. Now, he also teamed up in his later years of his career with Keith Sweat and somebody else. I can't remember now. But anyway, Levert, fantastic. That song always gets me happy. I heard it in a record store while I was shopping with my dad. He was like, oh, you got to add this one. And I was like, oh, okay. And he wasn't wrong. And of course, before that, we heard Fantasy by Mariah Carey. That's pretty much going to wrap us up for this week. We have one more song to play for you guys. And I've been toiling. What play for the last song? Should I go hip hop? Should I go R&B? Should I go soul? Should I go? Who knows? And I've decided that it's only fitting, I guess, to play It'll All Be Over by the Supreme Jubilees.
1: Ooh.
0: The cover of this album is a beautiful sunset on an ocean, on a beach.
1: Aww.
0: I know. And that's where I want to be right now. Or I want to go somewhere soon. Sometime soon.
1: Sounds
0: I want
1: nice.
0: To go to the beach. Time to go to the beach. I saw a guy with sandy knees.
1: Just knees?
0: Knees, yes. Sandy knees and swim trunks on the subway. And I was like, damn, I want to go to the
1: where
0: beach.
1: Where is he coming from?
0: It's a guy. I don't know where he's coming
1: That's
0: from.
1: That's so weird.
0: I don't know. He was...
1: You just...
0: I assumed he was coming from the beach, but maybe he was coming from the sandbox. I don't know where he was coming from, but...
1: Definitely sandbox.
0: He's playing in the sandbox. I don't know. He's probably the beach, but... He made me want to go to the beach. I want to go play in the sand and play in the water. And yeah.
1: Sounds fun.
0: Doesn't it sound fun?
1: Make a sandcastle.
0: Make a sandcastle, a big one. Maybe bury myself up to my neck in the sand. That sounds fun too. I like to dig holes on the beach. It's a good time. And wait for the water to come in, you know?
1: Yeah.
0: You don't seem to agree with that one. That's all right.
1: I was picturing you burying yourself in the sand and then the water coming over. Are you gonna drown yourself?
0: No.
1: But I get the visual now.
0: Okay. Yes. I wouldn't just stick my head in and then wait for that's a bad idea. I think that's a bad idea. All right. Well, with that awesome image in your head of me with just my head sticking out in the water coming in, I hope you enjoy the final song of the day, It'll All Be Over by the Supreme Jubilees. And tune in next week to Lost Change here on Radio Free Brooklyn. Thank you for listening. Have a good weekend.
1: Bye, everyone.

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afford anymore. I'm shaking.

0: When construction of the Williamsburg Bridge began in 1896, Manhattan and Brooklyn were two different cities entirely. But by the time the bridge was completed in 1903, Brooklyn had officially become a borough of Greater New York City. Betty Smith writes about the lovely span of the Williamsburg Bridge in her novel, A Tree Grows in Brooklyn. Today, the bridge still provides commuters a convenient crossing of the East River. What began as a tale of two cities stands as a symbol of the unification of one. I'm Victoria Principato, and this is what Brooklyn sounds like.
1: I'm not just talking about one person, I'm talking about everybody. I'm talking about form, I'm talking about content, I'm talking about interrelationships, I'm talking about God.